0: America.
1: I mean, America is to the top of it, right, Kelsey?
2: Boom. Yeah.
1: All right. So how hypocritical this could be, where because America now is involved, nothing is to be said. Nobody is to be locked up and go to court. I mean, how hypocritical? Because it's pretty much the same thing. You know.
2: It shouldn't be like that, but it is like that.
1: It's the same thing, Kelsey.
2: I mean, it shouldn't be that way, but only because America.
1: You're hearing nothing about it.
2: Yeah, only. And that showed the power America have.
1: Yeah.
2: That's what I can see.
1: Well, the power is going to be in the president when he stands for election. I mean, I honestly don't see him being reelected. He can stand, and he got some support, but I don't see him winning that race. Because you got the English beat that with him.
0: UEFA, yeah. And so, FA is not with him either.
1: If you think that the Caribbean is going to be sitting down, they wait to see who can be seated at that table. So you get a scramble going on there. So I don't see him winning that. I mean, he put his best foot forward, and if he do win, I'll say, well, boy, you luck out. But these people are very upset, and rightly so, for what went down and how you did it. You know, you could do your stuff, but don't be that open, you know, to leave FIFA that open, you know, to criticism and it's the same thing that pretty much been happening there. And so I don't see him being reelected, and I just see that he let himself be bought by someone else with a big press and others, you know. Do what you gotta do. But don't have FIFA name dragged through the mud like that. And that's what they're upset about. There's some standing organization, lots of sponsors behind them, and you have a potential of a person saying, should I put my money here? You know, the last thing you want is stuff like that happen. So somebody got to go. And who going? I'm surprised he wasn't forced to resign. But anyway, nevertheless, he stand for re-election, and let's see where it goes from there.
0: Sean,
2: go ahead, Sean.
0: No, he said Brooks.
2: Sean, you actually defer?
3: Yeah,
2: I got to put this down in my book.
3: I'm looking at this from a different angle because I have a lot of respect for Sonia.
1: What's on the do with Sonia?
3: No, I know, but I wanna comment from that angle.
0: Okay. Oh, okay.
3: Yeah.
0: While you gather your thoughts, I just wanna let listeners know that Guyana has just taken down St. Lucia again. And so now the score is 81-9. This is dismal. St. Lucia is in grave trouble. And I did say it.
1: Massive
0: trouble. I did say it. By the time they had lost the third wicket, they're in trouble.
2: They're in no trouble. Remember, Guyana favored to win, you know. So,
0: well, true.
2: Then this just what people would say was going to happen.
0: Yeah.
2: Guyana was the favorite. Now, if you see a close game or St. Lucia was up, it's a different story. But Guyana doing what they're supposed to, they are the favorite.
0: Yeah.
1: Okay, let's go.
3: So I'm trying to gather information as to see where...
0: You're trying to balance the scale.
3: Yeah, because if he's going to be put back for re-election, what I'm trying to tie in is how that re-election happens. And if our Sonia is involved in that aspect of it from where she sits.
1: Like what? What do you mean?
0: From a voting perspective, I'm sure all territories would look to... I'll use Godfrey. Godfrey often tells a story, mm-hmm. and I tried my very best to remember the story because it's a very nice story. I like mm-hmm. the story of how each country will associate themselves with the person who they believe will be best able to correct. Represent them.
1: Correct.
0: And so when Godfrey spoke about the story about going to Congress and this happened and that, even last week you were here, mm-hmm. you remember he hinted at the

0: same story again in the terms of the alignment. So if Sonia, as an example, feels as if Infantino is doing a good job, she'll place her vote where she feels is right. The same thing could be said for other jurisdictions as well. But from the story that I just shared, UEFA evidently isn't backing him. The UK FA is not backing him.
1: Okay.
0: So this is big. If you're talking about these two massive institutions.
1: So do we know why?
0: Well, I think...
2: happened in the World Cup.
0: The World Cup. Okay. This is because of the World Cup.
1: That's what I thought.
0: Yeah, this all had to do with the World Cup.
1: That's exactly what I thought.
2: The fact that the U.S. player was... which had to sit out a game. And then...
0: But that was one of... That's only one of many.
2: One. But that one there alone was... could take you down.
1: Yeah.
2: You should never ever...
0: Intervene in that kind of stuff.
1: Yeah. So that cost him his job.
0: No, that's one. That's one story.
2: That's one of many.
0: The big story, I think, Sean, is because a promise was made. And I'll just read that last part of the story in case anybody might have missed it. Right? FIFA apologized for errors made over its controversial plan to sell profits in the World Cup through a commercial subsidiary and committed to ensuring that they do not happen again. Big deal.
2: And I just talk about what happened to what the gentleman name?
0: Bolango or Bolangi? Something
2: those
0: like
2: guys.
0: That?
2: Yeah. I mean,
0: in the U.S. team.
2: You in the U.S. talk that it's a serious grave. What do you call it?
0: Yeah, because he was going to get a red card. He wouldn't be able to play in the next match, and they wanted him to play. And the president of the United States intervened. So that he could play the next
2: match. That's a different one.
0: That one.
1: So with that said, who's the potential? Who are the potential?
0: We don't know who the other persons are. Because he's the president. That's the front runner. Everybody's going to talk about.
2: I don't know.
1: But there are eight vice presidents, right?
2: Let me say this. I don't know if they operate the same way we do. You can stand for president, but you cannot campaign like that. You could do your campaign, but nobody have to know.
0: Right.
1: Your track record has to speak
2: these
1: for itself.
2: These are rules that govern these things.
0: Your lobby.
2: But of course, you know they can be something. But I can say I'll say this: these two big powerhouses, they are certainly they're going out there, and they're gonna garner enough federations to take him down. I certain he is going to go out there, and do his best to gain federation. But there'll be a lot of promises made.
0: True, but I want to also help
2: promises in respect that who's going to sit in some of these positions
0: if I win.
2: Yeah, if you win, are you going to move some of these people and bring me in this position? This is how you know they're going to be juggling.
0: And I want to say something to you, Sean, just before you give your verdict. Even though I know Kelsey is trying to stay on the fence, look at it from this perspective. Mr. Infantino has visited Turks and Caicos at least twice. They have also supported Turks and Caicos programs, and we're seeing international tournaments. We saw a lot more synergies happen for Turks and Caicos. He made a lot of things happen for Turks and Caicos.
1: Okay.
0: In his eyes, that's probably a small thing to achieve. To us,
1: it's a big deal.
0: That's a big deal.
1: Yeah. A big deal,
0: right? And now you saw these soccer pitches opening, one in Q-Town, one in North Caicos.
1: Yeah.
0: You know what I mean? These things are big.
1: Yeah.
0: And you're seeing an extension of the TCIFA facilities and the pitches. What way would you vote?
2: Let me put you this way too. You're giving him all this praise.
0: No, I'm only saying
2: listen to me. Sonia have to make a business case.
0: Sure.
1: Yeah.
2: And I'm quite certain that is where a lot of this comes from. She make a business case and she garner her support from her peers. And yes, he have to blast it off.
0: Right.
2: He just cannot
0: give it like that.
2: Give it out like that.
0: Yeah.
2: Sonia went and do her homework.
0: Right.
2: And I give it to her. I give it all the praise and honor to
0: her. Of course.
2: Because
0: if she didn't lobby, it wouldn't happen.
2: It's like me. If we get Olympic solidarity tomorrow, for me now to get Turks and Caicos going, I have to make a business case for my pool, or I have to make a business case for a new track, and I got or for a lot of development programs. And as long as I could do that and garner my support for this, I'll get it. And of course, it takes also the president and the Congress. But then at the end of the day, that business case had to be made. And I'm quite certain all of this here is done by her and her team. And I give all the praise and glory for her. And I guess, yep, backing by the president, and I would say I think Senior will back him if there's nothing that can stand on to bring nothing to her. That's how you handle that stuff. You know, once nothing to bring any stain to you, you're fine. So you have to navigate those things pretty carefully. You understand? But, and I say that from this point of view, we're those two big headhunters, not on his side.
0: Away from the UK.
2: Yeah. So I don't see him pulling it off unless something changed.
0: Right.
2: He took a lot of time.
0: Unless he's able to lobby.
2: Yes.
0: Okay. Sean, you have heard the evidence. You have heard the arguments. Kelsey, you too. Your thoughts on how you think things move forward.
3: I don't know if I 100%, agree with the re-election, but that don't mean it can't happen. You know? Because at the end of the day, you know, it depends on what view people are looking at. Mm-hmm. People could say, you know, what he do or what he didn't do. Because, you know, some people, they just have that perception that they only going to look at the good he do and they ain't going to focus on the bad. Some people, they probably just want to scrutinize him. They probably say, hey, you know, despite all that good you do, wrong is wrong and, you know, we won't get rid of it. But at the end of the day, you can't stop people from voting the way they choose. I mean, we know what's right and we know what's wrong. But you got some people, they'll never, you know, it depends on the impression he left on them, you know, whether it be negative or positive. And that's how they're going to read it. Some people are going to be like, oh, well, you know, he did this, and he did so many good things, you know. They might just be able to say, you know, he do that one bad thing. Let's put him back there. Maybe, you know, he'll continue to do good things because they'll focus on that, on the good. But then you got people on the other side. They'll say, all right, he did a lot of good, but at the end of the day, he did this and this was very wrong. And, you know, it all depends on people's perception because at the end of the day, you know, you got a lot of people, they seeing six on one side and some people on the other side seeing nine. So it all depends on how they look at things, whether it be a positive or a negative. And, you know, some people might say, okay, we elect him. Some people might say, don't re-elect him. So it all depends how you weigh the pros and cons. And I guess at the end of the day, you know, let's hope that the bigger people in charge make the right decision. You know, should we elect him? Should we re-elect him? Why? Shouldn't we re-elect him? Why? You know, at the end of the day.
0: Yeah, that's at the federation level.
3: Yeah. The big guys.
2: The election boils down to the federations. And Kelsey, you may be right, but the bottom line is this. Persons are going to be saying, he gave an opening. He was a strong person in there. And people were saying that how they can't defeat him. But he gave an opening. And when you gave that opening and you got these big head hunches there going after you, then you get people like, there's people in the Caribbean, like Cayman Islands and
0: Trinidad,
2: others, who are not sitting in these positions.
0: Mm-hmm.
2: They now probably, it's an opportunity for me to move in an executive position. So that's the kind of thing that he allowed to happen. So
3: yeah,
2: once
3: you need to get
2: start
3: over.
2: Thinking, once person starts seeing themselves, as I can be on an executive board earning this and doing that, people are no longer checking for what you do. They're checking for
3: the
2: how
3: opportunity.
2: I can have an opportunity. And that is what he did. He allowed this opening to happen. And people are going to go after it.
3: But at the same time, you got to see what kind of influence he have on the upper level people. you know?
2: What upper level?
3: I'll say his colleagues then.
2: So all federations are voting.
3: All right. So, but you don't think like he had a positive impact on some of them?
2: Yeah, of course. I said that is priority one. Mm-hmm. But when I can use myself as an example. I'm not sitting nowhere in the executive board. I'm representing, say, Church and Kegas, just example, we're not sitting at the board. Mm-hmm. But I said, well, Godfrey, man, I want you to stand with me, and I'll give you the position of this.
3: Now, that I understand.
2: What you think I'm going to do?
3: You think
2: I'm going to worry about what he have done? I'm going to worry about how I can sit on that board.
3: No,
2: but
3: Godfrey, I say at the end of the day, I mean, it's a weighing thing. But like I say, people who been around him for years, suppose they got a more influence on the federations.
2: I agree.
3: You know,
2: I totally agree with you.
3: Let's say it could be like not 50-50, but more like a 55-45 or 56-54 or something like that. I mean, it could be close, you know, because you know people, of course, will move up. We know that. But you also got people there who say
2: he allowed that open to happen. It's like our election coming up right now in October. People already juggling for a position. Now, us executive members and our president allow themselves to allow this opening. When people were saying, okay, we are comfortable with our president position. Now, that thing changed because something happened.
3: Yeah.
2: So you understand me?
3: No, I agree like with you. He allowed.
2: Would you allow that crack?
3: Anything could happen. Anything could happen.
2: And that's what I'm saying. He now placed himself in a very vulnerable position to actually to lose his presidency.
3: Yeah. All right.
1: From what I'm learning is Victor, who is the president of the CONCACAF, is probably one of the best options to move forward should the re-election be challenged. The current president is facing is more serious than we recognize, because he's the representation of FIFA, which is the representation of all sponsorships and all involved and anything that goes left. Now we play in chess. Once those two big heavyweight supports pull back. You got to see who else they're going to influence.
2: Mm-hmm. And they already got
1: now
2: somebody.
1: Now there's a domino effect. That news break this week. You got to see who else can pull back in the next coming weeks. Because once you see the heavy weights and the heavy hitters pull back, you better guarantee.
2: I'm telling you.
1: That's
2: what I'm saying.
1: This is above... A lot of pay grades.
2: I mean, a lot of the executives could not lose their position.
1: Yeah,
2: if this change made, yeah. And you was here.
1: Vice presidents, there's a lot of notable vice presidents that pull out and not supporting him. So he's
2: Let me give you an example. Remember I told you about the vice president for Costco. How remember I talked about this on the show?
0: Yes,
2: she was supporting her president. She's from Bermuda. God rest her soul. She's in the grave now. And up to 15 or 10 minutes before vote time, she went over, kissed him on the cheek. I got your back.
1: Oh, yeah.
2: And when that wood went down, Kelsey, vice president going bridge cracker. Yeah. That's it.
3: That's Judas, man. That's a Judas.
2: But this is what I'm talking about, Kelsey. He allowed it to crack. He don't know what can happen to him. People can tell him, I'm going to vote for you. Nothing's really
0: that could change.
2: That happened to us.
1: Serious ball game, man.
3: It's a dirty game.
2: You know what you did it for? Position on the board.
1: This man making $6 million a year. Somebody won that.
3: Everybody won that.
0: That's a nice salary.
2: People talk a lot to you and say yes. But Now, at the end of the day, when that word count, you know where you stand. And mm-hmm. he allowed that to happen to him. When he had a very strong group of people who are surrounding and he supported all his federation. Not yeah. all, but majority. Mm. Now he allowed that crack.
3: That looked like he take his own helmet and make his crack.
2: Right.
3: take his own helmet and make supporters. That crack, man.
2: Yeah, the English shit.
0: Yep. And UEFA. Yeah. yeah.
2: So he got to do something to try to get them back. I don't know how.
1: Oh, good luck.
0: That's called dinner and lobby.
1: Did she ain't gonna make
2: like
1: you
2: want to say $6 million?
1: I'm telling you, you know how much people want that?
2: We're turning back.
1: Boy, all everybody. Of a sudden, all the people that was facing you can see their backs.
2: Yeah. And everybody else who's getting dollars at those.
3: Oh. Anyway, Sean, don't let Godfrey bamboozle you. It distract you. No. It's not 8:25. It's not 8:25.
0: I was just
3: these
0: was
3: guys
0: just
3: trying
0: to
3: distract
0: say,
3: you, man, Mr. Jared,
0: I was just
3: trying
0: about
3: distract
0: to say,
3: you.
0: Gentlemen, we must move on. Let me give the score, and then we go to NFL. Currently, St. Lucia is still batting. 111 for 9 wickets. So Guyana is looking pretty good in the bowling arena. Now, Sean, Kelsey, NFL, tonight, big things happening. Talk to us. Who are they playing?
3: Man, this is a Super Bowl rematch.
0: Yeah, we know that.
3: You
0: have to set it up for the listener. Remember, the listener may not even remember about the Super Bowl
3: match. They remember because they like to tease me and Sean. They remember.
1: Let me announce it. So, tonight, on the season opener of the NFL,
0: yes.
1: we have two teams playing.
0: Nice.
1: Two. One is the New England Patriots.
0: Hey.
1: The next one is Seattle Seahawks. So
3: The
0: Seahawks. Okay.
3: Just the Seahawks, that's it.
1: Now, I'll say this. Apparently, because they're defending champs, the Seahawks is expected to come out with the W.
0: Really?
1: Yeah, it's just expected.
3: That's what
1: the ESPN commentators
3: and all those
1: high-profile commentators who's been wrong on a lot of comments lately.
0: Okay. Yeah.
1: Let's put that there. But the Patriots, and Brooks could add more in detail to this. The Patriots are looking pretty good. We've upgraded our offensive line. And Brooks reminded me earlier that the Seahawks lost some key players, right, from their Super Bowl.
3: Yeah, the Super Bowl
1: and
3: MVP.
1: The season, and, you know, opportunities come up and people move on.
0: Mm-hmm.
1: Great. Let's keep that in mind. We still got our third-year quarterback, who's made it to the Super Bowl,
0: mm-hmm.
1: who has Super Bowl experience, who has winning experience, who has a high offensive percentage in passing and
0: mm-hmm.
1: you name it. We got a very good quarterback.
0: Are you hearing that, Godfrey?
1: We picked up A.J. Brown.
3: One of the best.
1: We got the highest paid cornerback in the league, which so you could call him the best.
0: Mm.
1: Right?
0: Yeah,
1: so that's three best, right?
3: Mm-hmm. Yeah, and then we got Kevin Byard, which is a really good safety also.
1: Hello.
3: So we're looking at right.
1: Who the Seahawks got? I can't remember.
3: They got Sam Donald. That's as well.
1: That's cute.
3: They got Sam Donald, but we can Sam Donald them tonight.
1: There we go.
3: We can show them.
1: Go. But it's looking good. I mean, look, we Patriots fans, we biased. So we, you know, we can call it how we see it. We saying the Patriots coming up, but I think this can be a tough match. I think the game is in Seattle, right?
3: Yeah, Sam Donald already on the grind, so you know.
1: Yeah. Game is in Seattle, but bear in mind, the Patriots won 9 straight on the road last season, not including the playoffs.
3: Not including the Super. That's right.
1: Hello.
0: Okay. So let us, now that we've heard you speak about the Patriots and all of that nice jazz, let's get you back to earth. You guys are commentators, analysts, experts in this arena. How do you think it matches up between the Patriots and the Seahawks? Without you wearing your sleeve, your shirt, your hat, your cap, whatever else you're wearing.
3: Well, to be honest with you, I don't feel like it can be a beatdown like how it was in the Super Bowl. I think we made a lot of adjustments to counteract what they were doing in the Super Bowl. I'm sure they come up with a different scheme this time around. But a lot of the things that we didn't do good, we addressed it. And this is the commentators, that I got on.
0: Sure.
3: Our offensive line, we upgraded that. We moved Will Campbell second year. Last year he was a rookie and he's playing injured. So we move him to the other side. So we should be good with him and the other guy. I think we got another guy as well. So we upgraded our offensive line. One. We got another safety. We got a safety, Kevin Byatt. He's a very good safety as well. So we got him. We didn't have a number one receiver last year. We got A.J. Brown. And along with A.J. Brown, we got Kyle Williams. We still got Pop Douglas. We got Ramondre Stevenson also. We got Hunter Henry. So we still got our core players from last year, who also developed a chemistry with the quarterback prior to this year. So it's only A.J. Brown coming in, and it looked like he's going to be our number one. We get rid of Booty. I didn't like that. But at the end of the day, we still got some of the core guys from last year. So they're not just learning the offense. And I'm sure McDaniels, he being the GOAT offensive coordinator that he is, he can find ways to get A.J. Brown the ball instead of A.J. Brown having to fight for the ball like how he was with Philly.
0: Okay. Now, Godfrey, you have been very silent. This is not like you.
2: I'm not going to say much today on this. I'm not going to say much at all. I mean, at the end of the day...
0: You've seen both teams play. You are the odd factor.
2: I wasn't following the trend of football and who picked up what and who was let go. Following that, so I don't really want to comment on the game like that tonight. But I can put it this way: for what I hear my colleagues saying, they're saying that they pick up this one, they add that one, and first time Kelsey's saying now that someone is gone. Uh-huh. You know, I'm gonna hang my hat on the Seahawks.
0: Uh-huh.
2: They are the champs, and if they didn't lose anyone, they had a chance to get healthy.
0: Mm-hmm.
2: And I would say they would do what they got to do tonight and take down the Patriots. They are the champs. I got to go with them. Until Kelsey them could prove that they could beat them.
3: I can't knock you for that.
2: That's who I'm going to go with.
3: I can't knock you for that, really. But tonight, you can really see if Sam Darnold was that guy. Because I feel like in the Super Bowl, They kept running the ball, and eventually that opened up things for the passing game. I think the game probably would have been worse than what it was if Christian Gonzalez didn't make some of the big plays that he did. But they lost Kevin Walker to the Chiefs. So therefore, we got to see how their running game will respond tonight. I mean, if the running game ain't respond like how it did in the Super Bowl, that means you can have Sam Darnold throwing the ball more than usual. So let's see what happened.
2: Like Kelsey, I said I'm not going to watch the game, but I will watch it because I want to.
3: Ah, there you go.
2: I want to come back next week.
3: Yes. Next week, we can talk about all the games.
2: Give you your props, or tell you, Kelsey boy, looking good as you and Sean say. You're wasting your money.
3: Next week, man. Next week we can talk about all the games. Yeah, full slate of games next week.
2: Yeah, that's right.
1: Brooks Henderson out.
3: Yeah, I know he's out. He didn't practice all week, so but that was no surprise to me.
2: And Donald Trump is on tonight too. So you guys going up against Donald Trump?
3: We ain't checking for that guy. We worrying about our team right now. So.
2: I'm talking about the viewers then.
3: Well, okay. The last time Donald Trump, had an impact on the game, of course my boys couldn't get a sweep.
2: I only joking. He's got no impact.
1: Not at all. But yeah, look, I'm an honest guy. Super Bowl is a lot to come back from.
0: Yeah.
1: That and then they got home court advantage. We got a good defensive player that's out. I think we can obviously play good this season and get through the playoff. I think we can win the division.
0: Hmm.
1: However, tonight is going to be very tough. I feel like they may edge us out tonight, right? Close score. Most times, my predictions on this show have been wrong.
0: Oh,
2: I like that one.
0: That's how we're going to bring the curtains down on Sports Watch tonight. Sean's quote: most of my predictions are wrong.
3: He didn't say all, he said most. He didn't say all.
0: He said most. Ladies and gentlemen, this is the award-winning Sports Watch show. We got to run. The game is on. We still have cricket on. So before we wrap up in 30 seconds, Sean, your final closing marks.
1: I'm looking forward to a great sports this end of year, last quarter of the year. We got football starting, NBA coming, all on the international feeling, and we got the regional and local stuff starting up again as well. So very competitive. Sports Watch is going to be there to support. You guys are going to see us more. Emmy Award winners, and all the sports award winners, golf champs, we here.
0: Yeah. Kelsey?
3: Man, I'm looking forward to a great season, man. Football about to kick it off, and next month going to be basketball, and I'm just looking forward to a great deal of sports. So, you know, cricket too.
0: Cricket domino too. Domino too. No comments. All right.
3: I just threw that domino. You ain't saying nothing but dominoes.
0: No. Just threw that in. And so, so Godfrey. I think I made Godfrey Knight.
2: I even forget what I got to say now.
3: That's good. That's wonderful. That's wonderful.
2: Yeah, see, all I want to say, I want to back you up. I've been looking for a good year of sports. I mean, I don't think sports fans around the world and throughout the world and the Caribbean itself, especially Turks and Caicos and the Bahamas, I mean, I think that we're looking for a great year, whether it be football or basketball. But I must say this, I'm looking forward to see what Mahomes likes. If you see him come out doing what he got to do with his team, Sean, I think you're in for a rude awakening for what you just said.
0: Chiefs. All right. That's how we will wrap up the award-winning Sports Watch show. Want to say special thanks to Donna Ingham. Couldn't have done it without her. This is how we'll wrap up the show tonight. We'll be back next week, Wednesday, right here, same place, same time, 8 to 9.1 FM, the award-winning Sports Watch. We're out.
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You are listening to The Gospel Train with your host, Ryan Williams. It is indeed a blessing to be here with you one more time. Let's give it up for the Father, the Son, and the Holy Spirit, who is indeed the head of my life. I just want to thank him for my time here as we are about to start the new season of The Gospel Train. I want to give it up for each and every one of you, for your love and your support and all the calls and the messages asking when I'm going to be back on. I'm here now live and direct. The numbers to call is 1-900-222-2007 or 946-2007. God, I just want to thank you for who you are, for our 50-year celebration, for the reopening of school, for the start of this new season. To all you listeners out there, go ahead and call a friend, a neighbor. Let them know that The Gospel Train is on. Go ahead and share that link. Let others know that we are here live and direct. To God be the glory for the great things he have done and will continue to do in our hearts and in our lives. So, Father God, we just want to say thank you. Thank you because you are the King of Kings and you are the Lord of Lords. And it's for you that we live, Father God, that it's for you. It's because of you we open our eyes, we take a breath each and every morning. And as a people, once we learn to realize that we can't do nothing without you, I don't care how much money, I don't care how much things, I don't care how much or whatever you may have, possessions you may have. Without Christ, you are nothing. If you're under the sound of my voice, just I want you to listen to that real carefully. Because me and some friends, we were having a discussion just a few days ago. And one of the things that we all concluded was, it doesn't matter how many things you have here on earth. When you die, you came into this world naked with nothing. And you will leave this world naked and with nothing. Only the clothes that they put on you. But you're going back out here with anything. So it pays well. It pays to treat people well, to love unconditionally, to show support, to give a kind word, to forgive when you know you need to forgive, to forget, and to move on, and to ask God to just guide you and lead you in the way that you should. I want to give a big shout out to all the teachers out there. How you guys doing? Especially my beautiful wife, Nari Taylor Williams, the principal of Elijah Simons Primary School, and all the beautiful teachers there. I want to give a big shout out to you guys, to my sisters Tracy and Vanna at Una Clinton, and all of the principal, the teachers, and the entire staff there. Big ups to you guys, H.D. Robinson High, in every school throughout the length and breadth of this land. And wherever you are, I want to big up all the teachers and the students. Wrap your school, wrap your teacher. Pray with your children. Pray that God will guide them and protect them and keep them this year. There's a number of things that we're going to talk about pertaining to that, but I'm going to leave that for a later show. But we're just going to enjoy this right now and say, God, thank you. We love you. We praise you. We are back. But, you know, I have to do the anthem. Turks and Caicos prayer. And how you doing? Blessings to you, girl. I know this is one of your favorite. That's Ann Simmons, Turks and Caicos prayer.

0: Yeah, Spiritual Harmonizers Day with the Turks and Caicos prayer as we continue to pray for our land, pray for our sisters and brothers. Let's continue to keep each other, in prayer as God about to do and will continue to do a new thing for us and through us. I want to give a big shout out to all of you who have a lock to the gospel train. How are you doing, Mom? Blessings to you. How are you doing? Sheila, what's up, girl? Sister Gertrude, how you doing? Uncle Frank, what's up, bro? How you doing? Blessings to see you. Asa, how you guys doing, man? I pray that you enjoy the show. Miss Adele Branch, how you doing? Blessings to you as well. Pray that this show is indeed a blessing to you. Go ahead, call a friend, a neighbor. Let them know that the gospel train is on. And, you know, school just reopened, so let's celebrate our children, our educators, as they, begin this new school year. I want to give a big shout out to my fifth grader, Raya. How you doing? Blessings to you. You know, Daddy, love you. I pray that God will be with you as you walk the school grounds and all throughout this year, that He'll open up your mind and bless your thoughts, your thinking, and that you would do and continue to do great things. Emma, I pray your strength as well. I pray that God will be with you as you start your first year in college. Proud parents as she started her first day at the Turks and Caicos Community College on Monday. Blessings to you and so many others. My God, children, and all of you who are back at school, all your teachers, blessings to you guys. I pray your strength. Let us keep our teachers in prayer. As you know, it's not easy. You know what it is to deal with your children at home. You may have one or two, maybe three, but imagine a classroom with 18 plus, and the principals, the administration, the cleaners, everyone. Let's keep them in prayer as they, work the schools this year, as they be on those schools ground. And let's continue to pray that God will consecrate those school grounds and that we have nothing but blessings upon blessings throughout this school year, throughout the length and breadth of this land. So thank you. Let's celebrate a little bit with our young people. Come on, let's just smile with them. Hey, Auntie, how you doing?
1: I dedicate this song, huh?

0: Y'all want some more? Y'all want some more of that? Are y'all sure y'all want some more of that?
1: Listen, just remember, don't let nobody take your joy or take that smile. Keep smiling. Keep shining. Knowing that you can always depend on him. As long as Christ is in your vessel, you can continue to smile at any storm. Listen to the sound of my voice. As long as Christ is in your vessel, you can smile at any storm. So put your hands in the hands of the man who can calm the waters. Let's go. Yes, back to school, right? Yeah. Big up to each and every one of you. Shout out 9649 222 2007.

Hey, what's up, my dream? How you doing down in North Cakes, right? Georgina. What's up, girl? How you doing? All the way from Josie.

Yeah, put your hand in the man that can calm the waters, that can calm the seas. The numbers to call this 1-900-222-2007 or 946-2007. Listen, call me up, shout out, get a friend, a neighbor, let them know that you listen to the gospel train. Listen, if you want to big up your child, your ward, or whatever it is who's back in school this year, you can shout them out, call me up, shout them out, let them know that you're praying for them, you love them, and you have a successful, blessed school year. So yeah, the phone lines are open. You can call at any time and do that. But let's continue with more music here on the Gospel Train. Can I go back just for a little minute? Because listen, I want you to grip your children, your grandchildren, and just tell them whatever happened, just keep pushing through it, fighting through it. And you yourself, you just have to just push and fight through it, because you have to press towards the mark of the prize, of the high calling, which is in Jesus Christ. How you doing, Mother Lucille? Blessings to you. How you doing to Miss Paula Butterfield? Paula, tell Lindsay I say what's up. I hope you got it locked right. Let's go.

No, listen, God, he doesn't want you to give up. He wants you to keep pushing, keep pressing. You know, that darkest hour. You always hear me say this on the show. The darkest hour is just before you give up. When you're about to give up and give in, just keep pressing, keep pushing, just knowing that God, he is there. He's faithful and just to forgive us for our sins. He is faithful and just. You know, when I was looking at the story of Job, and they say, bro, I'm using layman terms, and I'm just paraphrasing that bro, basically today's, bro, you just had to do something. You know what it is when you're going through it, and God is ready to prepare you to a new level, and you might be going through, and even your own brothers and sisters in Christ, you know, some of them believe that you had to do some big sin or some sin, and that's why God is allowing you to go through what you're going through. And they say you just have to repent, and you know, God will forgive you. But you know, God is preparing you. He's testing you, preparing you for something great. It maybe has nothing to do with what you've done, but it's just that he's getting ready to prepare you and move you to a new level. And because their blindness are on, they can't see. So I pray that God would be with them. Like how Job friends, where their blindness were on and they couldn't see. They couldn't see beyond what was in the natural in front of them. But as you go through and you might be criticized or accused or ridiculed, just know that God is with you. And he wants you to press. And he wants you to push, and he wants you to keep pushing, because the dawn is right there. Don't give up and don't give in, because dawn, whoever it is I'm talking to this evening, just know that your brightest hour is right there. Just keep pushing, keep pressing. Know that God is with you. The numbers to call us 1-900-222-2007 or 946-2007. Before we change the segment, let's go to church a little bit, because you know, God is the joy. Is he the joy and the strength of your life?

0: He reduced all pain, misery, and strife. He never will leave you. He will always be with you. He is the joy and the strength, because that's who God is. Let's go.
1: Amen. Let's do it.

Yes, he is indeed my all in all. God is my all in all. Hey, what's up, birthday twin? How you doing? Blessings to you. You got jokes, right? You got jokes. I pray that the show will continue to be a blessing to you. Charlene, how you doing? Kat, what's up, brother? How you doing? Miss Kathleen, how you doing? Blessings to each and every one of you who have a lock to the gospel train. Continue to share that link and let others join, right? As we continue with more music here on the gospel train. So we're going to go into another segment for you right now. As we slow it down and we know we recognize God for who he is. Because of who he is. You're my all in all, Father. You are indeed my all in all. I can't do anything without you. Mother Lillian Jolly, how you doing? Blessing to you, Miss Lillian Swan. Pinky, blessings to you. Always have a lock. Miss Rita Baston, how you doing? Blessings to you. To Reed and Jennery, how you guys doing? Blessings to you. To Miss Reed, how you doing? To Miss Ivy Baston, how you doing? Blessings to you. Just know that God is indeed your all in all. My brother Valentino, how you doing, bro? Blessings to you. Know that you can't walk without you holding his hands, without you holding my hands. This one for you guys.

Yes, Father, can't even walk without you holding my hand. The great thrillist there. Can't walk. How are you doing, Brother Raymond Campbell? Blessings to you, bro. Thank you for stopping by. And Brother Walter Collin, how you doing? Thank you guys for stopping by. I pray your strength in God. Do you know him today? Please, don't turn him away. His name is Jesus. His name is Jesus. If you don't, I pray that you accept him as Lord and personal Savior before it's a day too late. His name is Jesus.

going into Sunday afternoon requests here. Why worry? These songs that brought us home, right? How you doing out there? Galactic Gospel Train, right?

As Turks and Caicos, why worry when you can pray? Why worry when you can pray? And I know I have a lot of listeners, a lot of you out there who stressed about a number of things. But just put your hands in the man who can calm the waters. And I pray that as I, there's a songs I played, they're soothing you there. They're getting you into that place there. Helping you to propel and pray your way through. Because God is, he's always in the midst of everything. So, let's continue with more music here on the Gospel Train. You listen to your host, Ryan Williams. Want to give a big shout out to all the Overback Queens, the Turks and Caicos Queens. And remember those who have lost loved ones. And remember the young Francis, young HJ student who will be laid to rest, I believe, this weekend or next weekend, I'm not sure. But praying the strength and God, praying for Cousin Jason and the entire family circle. I pray that God will be with you right now, and whoever, whichever family is going through a time of bereavement, just know that God is with you right now. I pray your strength in God. And those of you who might be struggling financially, who might not be feeling well, I pray that God will meet you right where you are. Just continue to trust in him. You know, there are seasons, and all of us go through our seasons. There are ups and there are downs, there are mountains, there are rivers, there are valleys. And we go through our season, and we just, while we're up in the mountain and everything is great and everything is going well, and then we have brothers and sisters who are really going through their time in the valley. And just let's continue to encourage and help and share and show each other love at that appointed time, the way that God will want us to be. As we pray to our Father in heaven, let's call on the name of the Lord. Let's continue to pray and call on his name. Let's continue to ask for healing for this land. You are so awesome in this place. Let's continue with more music here on the Gospel Train.

Yes, we can make it together the way all saints do. 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You know, as I play this next song, I'm going to make this one special to my birthday twin. You requested, so I had to look for it, and I found it. So this one for you, as you requested, the Lord's Prayer.

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1: Yes, all we have to do is answer when he calls us. Say, Father God, here I am. You can send me, send me. Thank you, Auntie. Thank you, Mother Lucia. Thank you, Auntie Margaret. Blessings to all of you. I got to get out of here. But before I go, I got to do a little bit of this. I got to do this. Uncle Frank, if you're still in, I got to do this for you. Let's go.

Yes, God is sweet, right? Let's get out of here in a little bit. Midweek pray. Get your praise on.

that's my time, right? On the gospel train. Celebrate. Rejoice. Gonna get out of here, y'all.

Yes, and that's my time here on the Gospel Train. I really thank you for spending this time with me. And, you know, as we begin this new excitement, this new season, sorry, I pray that, you know, God will continue to bless as the show grow from strength to strength. Call friends and neighbor, let them know that we're back, we're live, we're here. A number of shows I'm trying to line up for this year. So bear with me, pray with me. I'm praying to God about something that's placed in my spirit for the nation's capital. So pray with me as I assemble my team and we try to work on what was placed in my spirit. So hopefully that will come to fruition sometime next year, early next year, mid next year. So just pray with me as we prepare for that. It's a, like I said, a number of stuff I had tried to line up for for this year. Just remember our young people, our youth. Remember, like I said, the teachers who return back to school, students, educating the whole education system. Let's remember the minister as she has to make some tough decisions, challenging decisions, because, you know, it's not easy trying to please the number of schools and, you know, making the decisions. I pray that God would be with her in all her doing. Pray for our students, wherever they are, who want scholarships. Pray that God would, for those who have in their minds and their heart not to return after being afforded a scholarship through our country, I pray that their hearts will be softened and that they will return home to give back. And let's pray for those that, when they do return home, that they'll be, you know, that there'll be jobs and everything else ready for them. Let's keep each other in prayer. Let's lift each other up. Let's make that call that we need to. Let's make that shout that we need to. Let's give that hug or that kiss that we need to. I love you, but remember, God loves you best. Until next time, this is Ryan signing out. The Gospel Train, you do have a blessed one. I'm out.

Let the words of my mouth and the meditation of my heart be acceptable in thy sight, O Lord, my strength and my redeemer. I'm blessed to be on this program once again. Take time to pray with our host, Reverend Pastor Mary Forbes, to encourage us to stand firm in the faith and to remind us that prayer shifts our focus from the size of our problem to the greatness of our God. True prayer is not just asking for help. It is the spiritual weapon that unlocks God's power, bringing down strongholds and delivers final victory through Jesus Christ. God invites us to call out to him with the absolute promise that he listens and answers. When we persist in prayer, like the early church or like Elijah did, God moves heaven and earth to bring the victory. But we must walk in obedience. For victory oftentimes, or victory often requires us to step out, obey his word, and trust his timing. If you fully obey the Lord your God, carefully follow all his commands, I give you today, the Lord will set you high above all the nations on the earth. All these blessings will come on God. In 1 Kings chapter 18, verses 42 to 46, it tells us about prayer that leads to victory. 42. So Ahab went up to eat and to drink, and Elijah went up

to the top of Carmel. And he crouched down to the earth and put his face between his knees. And he said to his servant, "Go up, look towards the sea." So he went up and looked towards the sea and said, "There is nothing." And the word of God tells us that Elijah sent him back the second time. And his answer was, "There is nothing." The third time he went, there was nothing. The fourth time he went, there was nothing. The fifth time, there was nothing. The sixth time, there was nothing. The seventh time, he came back to Elijah. He said, "There is something. It's just the size of a man's hand that is coming up out of the sea." And I believe when Elijah heard that, he knew that God had answered his prayer. And so Elijah told his servant to go up and say to Ahab, "Prepare your chariot and go down so that the rain showers does not stop you." In a while, the sky grew dark with clouds and winds, and there were heavy showers. Elijah's persistent prayer prove to Ahab and his people once again that the Lord, he is God, a God that answers prayer. Elijah's call was that Ahab and the people of God, that Ahab and the people would worship the true God and God alone. Elijah continued praying. It was Elijah persistent in prayer that led to victory in that battle. Jesus taught his followers to always to pray and never give up. I encourage you to take time out of your schedule to commune with God in prayer. Maybe you are praying about a particular situation for quite some time. Sometime you get discouraged and it feels like God is not going to answer my prayer. But I encourage you today not to get discouraged because we serve a God that answers prayer. And so you go to Him in prayer. Don't give up. You may be praying for healing. You may be praying for someone, some other persons. But whatever it is that you're praying for, I'm pleading with you, don't stop praying. Keep pressing on in your prayer, for God always hears and answers prayer. God may not answer the first time you pray for that particular situation.
his word tells us to pray always and pray without ceasing. That means don't stop praying. He's listening. Please don't let the devil lead you to doubt that God is hearing you. Don't stop believing. Don't stop praying. Continue praying. Continue believing that God is hearing your prayer and he will answer. And he will answer the prayer for someone who may be praying for you. Keep on your knees. Keep your eyes on the Lord instead of the circumstances. His peace is greater than every worry, and his strength is more than enough for today. Take one step at a time. Trust God with every detail. And let his presence fill your heart with hope. He is faithful, and he will never leave your side. The word of God tells us that God's ear is open to the cries of the faithful. This tells us that he is a God who hears and responds to the petition of those who call upon him. Prayer builds a deeper connection with the divine transforming the person who pray just as much as it fulfills a request. We read about Elijah and how he prayed fervently that it might not rain. And for 3 years and 6 months, it did not rain. Then Elijah prayed again, and the heavens gave rain. In 1 Kings 36 to 39, 1 Kings 18, chapter 36 to 39, he prayed, O Lord God of Abraham, Isaac, and Israel, let it be known this day, Father, that you are God in Israel, and that I am your servant, and that I have done all the things at your word. Answer me, O Lord, answer me, that this people may know that you, O Lord, are God. Then the fire of the Lord fell and consumed the burnt offering and the wood and the stone and the dust. And it licked up the water that was in the trench. We all know the story about Elijah and Baal. And so if God be God, serve him. And when all the people saw that Elijah's God answered with fire, they fell on their face and said, the Lord is God. The Lord, he is God. Elijah prays that God may be honored, that the people might know that God is God.
In 2 Corinthians chapter 4, verses 4 through 6, Elijah asked the Lord to grant repentance. It takes a resurrection miracle in our hearts before any of us can become a Christian. He boldly asks God to act. He challenges God, saying, "Answer me." We should not be mocked when our prayers are answered. We should not be shocked, when our prayers are answered. Where God is present, there is nothing that lies outside the realm of possibility. Prayer shapes in us a God-centered perspective. God is both infinite and personal. Nothing too big for him to do, and nothing is too small. God is also concerned with us as individuals. His eyes is on the sparrow. He counts our hairs. He watches over us. We need to pray more than we do. We need to be persistent in our prayer like Elijah was persistent to God. We need to ask Jesus to teach us to pray. Luke chapter 11, verse 1. The key to improving our prayer life is to understand that God is the God who answers our prayers. James 5, 16 through 18 tells us that the prayer of a righteous person is able to accomplish much when God is in it. Elijah was a man with a nature like ours, the same physical, mental, and spiritual limitations and shortcomings. He prayed intensively for it not to rain, and it did not rain. And then he prayed that it would rain, and it did rain. Elijah prayed for fire, and then there was fire. God answers prayer. If you're ever feeling down, and you feel like you have nowhere to go, if you're feeling like an outcast, and your problems is overflowing you, I encourage you today to just remember that there is someone, and all it takes is for you to know is that God is the answer, and God answers prayer. He sees every teardrop that you cry. He wipes them from your eyes. All we have to do is tell him that we need an answer and ask him to help us. Please help us. We need to get down on our knees and say, "Savior, help me, please." In Matthew chapter 7, verse 7, it tells us to ask, and it shall be given to you. Seek, and you will find. Knock, and it will be opened to you. Chapter 21, verse 22,
in what

Whatever you ask in prayer, you will receive if you have faith. St. John chapter 14, verses 13 through 14. Whatever you ask in my name, this I will do, that the Father may be glorified in the Son. If you ask me anything in my name, I will do it. 2 Chronicles chapter 7, verse 14 tells us, if my people who are called by my name will humble themselves and pray and seek my face and turn from their wicked ways, then I will hear from heaven, forgive their sin, and heal their land. Matthew 18, verse 19, again I say to you that if two of you agree on earth about anything that they may ask, it shall be done for them by my Father who is in heaven. Psalms 37, verse 4 tells us to delight yourself in the Lord, and he will give you the desires of your heart. Jeremiah 29, 12 through 13. You will call upon and come and pray to me, and I will hear you. You will seek me and find me when you seek me with all your heart. We are encouraged to seek him with a deep longing. You will seek me and require me as a vital necessity, and will find him, and when he search with all your heart. We must search with all of our hearts. Not just a part of us, but all of our heart. In the same way, the Spirit comes to us and helps us in our weakness. Sometimes we do not know what to pray. Or how to offer it as we should. But the Spirit himself knows our need and at the right time intercedes on our behalf with groanings too deep for words. And he who searches the heart knows that the mind of the Spirit knows what the mind of the Spirit is, because the Spirit intercedes before God on behalf of God's people in accordance with his will. When you are faced with challenges that test your limits, let these boldly presenting your request to God and trusting that his answer will transcend what you thought was impossible. I pray that these verses about prayer offer a beacon of hope for those facing situations that appears to be impossible to overcome. May they remind us that unwavering faith, persistent prayer, and reliance on God's infinite power, what seems

and that we would be more persistent in our prayer life. Help us, Lord, to seek you with all our soul, with all our mind, and with all our strength, with all that is within us, God, that we would give thanks in all circumstances that we are faced with, that we would be able to give you thanks for answered prayer in advance. For we know, God, that this is the will of God in Christ Jesus. May you be encouraged and trust him with all your hearts. And remember, take time to pray. God bless you.

Hallelujah. Huh? Noah was working and obeying God without paying attention, amen, towards them and putting no clock on God. If I don't have... America was reading something yesterday, and she was talking about how so many, she never knew so many people in their 46. This woman was jumping on the trampoline. She was 46 years old. Her daughter must be was like 3 or 4. And she says, I had my daughter when I was 46. She said I had her when she was 46, so she was 50. And so many other people were having children at 47, 46, da-da-da-da. America said, I didn't know people could. I said, why? Because man put a timing on God. Noah kept doing the work until God entered him into his due season. I ain't got no timing on God. Tell your neighbor, move that time. Because when you put a time, you slow down the work.

0: When you start telling God, well, God, I too old, and God, when I can move to this new job, and God, when I can go off to school, and God, when I can get married, and God, when I got children, and like, okay, write your script. Because you can't create no doggone human being, so I don't know why you asking God for his child when God got a season to give it to you. And most of you are still children. Even in your 40s. Don't say amen, but I got you. Somebody say praise the Lord. That's why when we have these children, we don't know what to do with them because we were still children. We had age, but not maturity. Me too. We get stuck and we start to do things our way and we start to put a timing on God and God, when I can go here and go, when I can... Somebody look at your name and tell them, shut up, work. Hallelujah. Hmm? So Noah's the great teacher because he kept working on the instructions of God without knowing when. Why, people was just calling him foolish and calling him this and calling him that. Nobody wants to say praise the Lord. Huh? Hallelujah. Mm-hmm. Amen. Mm-hmm. But Noah knew something, that God couldn't let you be going through all of this, doing all of this work, without there being a harvest time. Hmm? When there's a harvest time, what happened with Noah? We thought what happened to Noah was something slight. Guess what happened with Noah? Noah worked until Noah got the harvest that it preserved him and his family life. Ooh, that's a good harvest. Thank you, Jesus. Huh? That's the kind of harvest I want. God preserve. I want work to know that my reward is to preserve me and my family. Amen. Huh? No harvest. Was that Noah was never hungry because whatever Noah want was in the ark with him. So my family is preserved. If Noah wanted to eat duck, Noah had duck. Nobody wants to say amen. Because one way in the scriptures say, we learn two by two. Some way in the scriptures say seven by seven. Huh? So what you mean? God knew some of them animals already came pregnant. Yes. Yes. So y'all just thought there was lame duck. No. Come on here. Because when you look how much time Noah being in the ark, Noah being in the ark more than 5 months. You mean he been in the ark more than 5 months and they ain't had no food for them? Somebody say hallelujah. Hallelujah. Noah had duck eggs. Hallelujah. He had more chicken. Amen. Oh my God. Noah was full of fresh food. Noah going out in the dark and say, come here, little la, la, la. Pastor don't like no more than little la. Noah had fresh food. Amen. He was pulling not these cow that being poisoned. I mean fresh milk. Come on here. Hey. Come on here. You see how God just think? That was the harvest he had. He had his family protected, preserved. He had food. Any kind and all kinds of food. Amen. Then he was also safe. The harvest was for his safety. What he was safe from? The flood. What he was safe from? the evil, if he'd have let Noah had a heart like Pastor, oh my God, they're knocking on the door. I know they ain't doing me right, but let them in. If it was up to Noah, the ark would have sank with him and his whole family. Yeah. Cause you hear people before the water was rising, they were bombing. Let us in! Let us in! Let us in! Could you imagine thousands and thousands and thousands bombing? No doubt some was Christians, so-called Christians. You think everybody? Noah was found holy. That doesn't mean there were not other religious men in the city. Religious. Somebody say, religious. Somebody say, them who call Christ, but don't live like Christ. Oh, good God. I say religious. They died. I almost done. Pastor, what you saying to us? See, harvest is much more than money. Keep your money, keep my people safe. Oh, hallelujah. Keep your money. Keep us safe. Keep your money. Give me food. Keep your money. Come. So harvest was much more. And no doubt, because God like gold. No, I had to have some gold and silver on he boat. Nobody wants to say amen. He was stacked up because he obeyed God. And he worked while people were laughing at his work. Tell your neighbor, did you work? Because it's harvest time. And only what you work for is what you get paid for. Amen. And God don't ever pay you 100-fold. Noah was paid, my God. I tell you, I don't know if you could put a percentage on that. Because you sweat for God. Who can outbeat God given? Who can outbeat God given? We look at work for God as if it's, we look at work for God as if it's for God. No work for what God tell him. But it was not for God. It was for who? Why are you all so quiet? It was for who? So who the work really was for? Daniel chapter 12 and verse 3. Make a note, go home and read it. Study it, study it. It states, those who lead many to righteousness will shine like the stars forever and ever. Huh? So let me ask a question. When you've been working, sowing seed of love, it shows that even in this passage, the reward, God is rewarding your work. Because you will shine like the stars forever when you, amen, lead others to righteousness. Give your life to Christ because you know God is good. You know you won't go to heaven, and you know, and it's a good place to be. So give your life to Christ, Ash, because you know God will be there for you, and you know, give your life to Christ. You ain't been there really working. You ain't saying, listen. You know, look how the world going. Can't you see everything around us is falling apart? How you do you try just that means things can fall apart, but you will have a friend, hey, that's sticking closer than a brother. You will have someone you can lean on. You will have someone who can, you can call on. You will have someone in the night, in the storms of life. You will have him, he'll be there. Give your life to him while you have time. And God said, just leading people to righteousness, you will shine like the stars. God don't need to shine like the star. He already the star. You shine. You are holding a portion of his stardomness. Added to my new dictionary. Amen. Amen. Somebody say, I'm going to be started. Stardomness can fall on me. There is a reward. Look at your neighbor and say, there's a reward. There's a reward. Huh? Not just in heaven. There's reward on earth. Huh? Somebody say, praise the Lord. So when you sow the seeds of love, and you sow the seeds to God of praise, and you sow the seeds of giving, and you sow the seeds of sharing the gospel, and have been waiting and waiting and working and waiting. See, y'all don't like that word. Working. Come on. And waiting. I'm working and I'm waiting. Come on here. I'm working. I'm believing. God can't lie. Whatever a man soweth, that. What have you sown? That is what you will reap. And it is harvest time. Oh, you're sorry. You're scary. You're scary. Ah, I see why you're scary. Yeah. If you sow jealousy, that you will reap. The scriptures, I am passing. If you sow envy, that you will. If you sow underhand, if you sow deceit, that whatever, and you can go in. Hallelujah, Galatians chapter 5, and you will see a bunch of stuff. Hallelujah, that. That. Because God only rewards you with that. You cannot sow apple tree and decide to get a mango. And that's just scientifically impossible. So why in the spirit of God you think you could sow evil and reap good? Ask your neighbor, what did you sow? What did you sow? What did you sow? Tell him because it's harvest time. Hallelujah. And if you miss this season, there will be another season. But if I was you, I'd be work. I'm believing. Work. Wait. Believe. Not complain because the work is hard. Yeah. Not be complain because you got a clock on the wall. Yeah. Work. Wait. Believe. Yeah. Huh? Yeah. Noah did not complain, and I know he had children, so let's blame it on them. Yeah. Boy, when, so you sure God talked to you, Papa? Maybe the wife was being like a little Joe Biden. Man, I know my Papa with me. You just don't look nothing like God. We didn't do this for 5 years, man. I mean, how long? You mean I must get up every day? I must get up every day. I can see Satish now be like, no, man. This ain't go. Amen. I'm trying to change your mindset, the body of Christ. Amen. When God tell you do something, it doesn't mean it's going to get easy. How many people didn't come and leave and come and leave, and I'm still going to work, and I'm still going to wait, and I'm still going to believe God, because God cannot lie. Amen. Some of you right now want to know which door you should run up. We got 1, 2, 3. But guess what? I gonna be right here. Amen. I gonna wait. I gonna wait. And I believe it. I ain't gonna let nobody eyes, ears confuse me, combobulate me, move me from the mission that I am assigned to do. Amen. Somebody say, preach, Pastor. I need to sit down and preach more often. Folks get mad when they see what others are being blessed with. Yeah. But why are you mad? Did you work? Why am I mad? What I need to do is follow. Somebody say, praise the Lord.
1: Praise the Lord.
0: Can I get the whole church to say hallelujah?
1: Hallelujah.
0: Proverbs chapter 20. Write it down. Verse 4. Note that a lazy person refuses to plow at the right time and finds nothing. Read the last part. Nothing what? At harvest. I want everybody to read that back to me. I know you have a different version. Read it. 1, 2, 3. Go. Read your part. I can't hear you. Minister, I'm waiting. Y'all ain't find Proverbs chapter 20 and 4 yet. Therefore, he shall what? Therefore, he should what?
1: Beg
0: in harvest. What the heavens is that? Mango season out. Trees are full. And you beg it while everybody else plucking. Make that. I almost write their stock. So you would have nothing because you are what? Lazy. Let's go back to Noah. Noah's family was preserved because he was what? Not what? He was able to eat because he was not? He was safe, although he did not understand the plan of God, because he was not what? And there was what? What time came?
1: Harvest.
0: And the word, the problem I got, the time that came was God's harvest time. God came to harvest the righteous. Ooh. Jesus. God came to harvest his earth for those who were mature and ready. These are biblical principles. I don't care what title you wear. If you don't work, you even in God's kingdom, you will reap nothing.
1: Amen.
0: Next scripture, find it before I ask you. Matthew 25:24. Let's read. Then he which would have received one talent
1: came and said,
0: Lord, I knew thee that thou was a hard man,
1: reaping
0: where you have not sown. And gathering where thou have not what? Sown. Okay. This is the excuse we have. Some of you got good talents, but you are reaping nothing for God nor for your talent. And I'm not talking about money. Talking about doing the work of God. Yay, glory. You hide in your talent and think you gonna get blessed. Okay, if I bury my talent, how could I reap from my talent? It's just common sense. But then we would say, God, you know, I was waiting on you to tell me. There's some things, but you got the talent.
1: Yeah.
0: You got the talent to do better in the house of God.
1: Amen. Amen. Yes. Amen.
0: Pastor, I was waiting on you to say, praise the Lord.
1: Amen.
0: Pastor, I was waiting on you to say, bring some cinnamon buns. That's only against one poison I laugh at. Receiving season. I receive it today. I say today. Right now. Do you understand? Which is more important than money? Because the Bible says your gift,
1: Amen,
0: it makes room for you.
1: Amen.
0: Your gift will let people know, boy, such and such break. What? How much she charge? Let me ask her. Hold on. I know you gave it to me for free.
1: Yeah, 25.
0: But here goes your payment. Season to reap what you have sown.
1: Yes.
0: Let the church say praise the Lord.
1: Praise the Lord.
0: Let the church say hallelujah.
1: Hallelujah.
0: Someone says my harvest time.
1: It's my harvest time.
0: Take the scripture, go home with it. Luke 19:21. For I fed you, that's the same scripture, because you are a severe man. You collect what you didn't deposit. I mean, you so fearful to live.
1: Amen.
0: If you for fearful to live in a church that permits you to live for God right in a church, how much more fearful you going to be living out there? And how much more you ain't going to reap? Oh, this is really good. Look at your neighbor and say, it's harvest time. In my last closing, and I mean that.
1: Amen.
0: John 4:34-28, and he sharing a little part of that. Go home and break the spell that have you bound. John 4:34-38. But when you have not been lazy with God, you will even reap what you didn't sow. And it says about the food, and then you go and read that. Go read that passage. Amen. Huh? The 37 verse says, thus the saying, one sowed and another one reaped. And when you start sowing for God, hallelujah, this will be your portion. Someone else will sow and you will reap, because you have been reaping other ways and God wants to multiply your reaping. I declare and I decree today, it is my harvest time. So let's go and reap. If you only harvest a tree, go reap it. Hopefully by next season, you will have plenty trees. If you only sowed the seed of a little love, go reap it. If you only sowed the seed of a little kindness, go reap it. If you only sow the seed of giving, today is the day that God will allow you to reap it. Somebody say, I'm going to reap it. Say, neighbor, I've waited for my harvest. And it's my time. And if even it's a little bit, it's mine. Therefore, I'm going to reap it. Enjoy. Amen. Amen and amen. Wasn't that uplifting, refreshing, and dynamic? If you've missed today's message, hey, listen again on Radio Turks and Caicos, Wednesday night, or on our various podcasts, Apostle Cindy Jarrett, even on Amazon, or on YouTube and Twitter. 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

You know, there are so many people don't believe in miracles. But I have to believe in miracles because the Lord have worked so many miracles in my life. And on this very special holiday weekend, I was coming home, sitting beside two more men on an airplane. And I overheard one tell the other about another miracle that the Lord had performed. He told him about the small plane crash. They were coming in from an oil rig. And even the pilot, among others, they all had been

You know, the Bible teaches that all have sinned and come short of the glory of God. I'm still amazed that a great and wonderful God could mix up with sinners like you and like me. But you see, that is where Jesus comes in. And it's because God so loved the world that he gave his only begotten Son, that whosoever believes should have eternal life.

things that you want, all you have to do is come to me in earnest. Cast your cares upon me, because I love you. I care for you.

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Before she left,

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And mother will be back to see about you. The father told his daughter, he said, I'm going to the hospital with your mother. I want you to stay here and wait for me. And when I get back,

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She said, Father, if God has called her to heaven, so I want to ask you,

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Come on, Blood Fellowship, open up your mouth and give him a praise. 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

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Just think about it. Go back to that place when the people hurt your feelings. And Jesus came through for you. And no matter that the people wanted you to be destroyed, Jesus prepared a table right in the presence of your enemies. Set you right up. You gotta give him our all. He's a wonderful Savior. He's a wonderful King. And right now we gotta give him our all. We got our all right in our spirit. We got our all in our soul. Say that one more time for me, soprano.

respect in every aspect and special curse to the man and God bless anything tested. 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

face, because his word did say, call on me and I will answer you. And calling on him requires us to know what his word says, also according to Isaiah 53, with the stripes of Jesus, you are healed. And even if you are not feeling well, I'm just happy that you are alive and that you are here with us this morning. And we thank God for healing your body and the healing that you receive in advance. Sometimes we come on the radio and say, good morning, I'm blessed, God is good. And all of that is true. But sometimes behind that I'm blessed is a person who's probably tired, a person who is suffering. Sometimes you are saved, but frustrated. You love God and you believe in the Bible, but worried. You pray sometimes, but you still don't know what to do. And that's where I want to meet you this morning. I want you to meet you at this place where I can deposit the word of God into your heart so that you'll be challenged and inspired to push on and to depend on God. Let us pray. Father, we thank you, O God, this morning for this day. We thank you, O God, that your mercies are new towards us every morning. So, Father, we can boldly declare, great is thy faithfulness. Today, just don't give us information, O God, that is random. But teach us, O God, to lean on your Holy Spirit. Help us to understand why we need the Holy Spirit in our lives, in our homes, in our thoughts, in our decisions, in our pains, in our relationships, in our weaknesses. So, Holy Spirit, we depend on you this morning to help us, and we call on your name. In Jesus' name we pray, amen. Let's be real. This morning, I want to talk to you about why we need the Holy Spirit. And I don't want to make this complicated, because sometimes in the Pentecostal churches, when we hear Holy Ghost, immediately we think about shouting, dancing, and speaking in unknown tongues, falling out, running around the church. And I believe in the power of the Holy Spirit, the power of the Holy Ghost. But I want you to understand that, and I want to tell you where I've discovered, where and when I've discovered that I need the Holy Spirit most. And, you know, sometimes when the music and the organs aren't playing, I need the Holy Spirit. I need him when someone gets on my last nerves. I need him when I have a decision to make and to make both options look good. And I need a quick decision. I need him when I'm carrying something mentally that I haven't told anybody, when I'm smiling publicly, but privately trying to process something. I need him when I'm angry enough to say something I know I'll regret. When I'm disappointed, when I'm tired, when I don't understand what God is doing. And sometimes if we're truthful, you don't even need the devil to get you in trouble. Your own emotions can do that. And anybody ever send you a message about 5 minutes later thought, and then you thought, send you a message, and then five minutes later, you thought, Lord, I should have prepared a prayer. I should have said a prayer before I send that. Anybody ever responded while being angry after a thought, and then you were like, God, I could have handled that differently? Have you ever made a decision because you were emotional and later realized that that wasn't wisdom, that was frustration? And that's what we call real life, people of God. And that's why we need the Holy Spirit. Jesus knew we would need help, because in John chapter 14, verse 16, he says, and I pray, I will pray the Father, and he shall send you another comforter. Jesus knew his disciples couldn't do this by himself or by themselves, and neither can we. And I think sometimes we put unnecessary pressures on ourselves because we think being saved means we're supposed to have everything together. No, there are days that we're going to need help. There are moments when I need God to settle my mind, and there are moments when I need to say, Holy Spirit, if you don't help me with my attitude right now, I'm going to respond the wrong way. That's not weakness. That is called recognizing that I need God. And I want you to understand that we need the Holy Spirit to live. And why we need the Holy Spirit? We need the Holy Spirit to help us, or help me with me. You need the Holy Spirit to help you with you. We talk about a lot about needing the Holy Spirit to deal with the devil. But sometimes our biggest problem isn't the devil, you know. Sometimes it's our temper, our impatience, our mouth, our assumptions, our pride, our feelings, our desires, our tendency to overthink. Sometimes we create a whole

scenario in our minds that hasn't even happened. And somebody doesn't answer your message immediately. You think something is wrong. They're upset with me. What did I do? And the person might simply be asleep. That's real life. That's where I need the Holy Spirit. I need him to calm my mind. Don't let me create something that isn't there. Don't let anxiety make decisions for me. Don't let fear write a story that God never wrote. Galatians 5 tells us that one of those fruits of the Spirit is what? Self-control. And sometimes the greatest evidence that the Holy Spirit is working on you or in you isn't that you have shouted. It's that you didn't say what you wanted to say. And sometimes the victory is that I walked away. And sometimes the victory is I didn't send that message. Or I apologized or I've kept my mouth. And now that is what you call the Holy Spirit in power. We need him because when we don't know what to do, we need the Holy Spirit. Have you ever had two choices and pray, God, tell me what to do? Because sometimes life isn't always obvious. And sometimes everybody else's advice has an advice. Some will say, do it. Some will say, don't do it. Mama has an option. Dad had an option. My friends, my mommy. Facebook certainly has an option. ChatGPT has an answer. And eventually you have to say, Holy Spirit, what is it that you're saying? And the reason why you're calling on the Holy Spirit, because John chapter 16 verse 13 says that the Spirit of truth, he will do what? He will guide you into all truth. I like that scripture. John 16 verse 13, the Spirit of truth will guide you into all truth. I've learned that every opportunity isn't necessarily a God opportunity. And everything that looks good isn't necessarily good for you. And sometimes what saved you wasn't a loud voice from heaven. It was that little check, don't do that. Don't go there. Wait. Call that person. Apologize. Leave that alone. And that little something that comes to your mind, it is the Holy Spirit. That's why we need to become sensitive to God's leading. We need the Holy Spirit when our hearts hurt. This is where I want to be real with you, because there are pains that people don't know how to fix. You can't have people around you and still feel alone. You can have people around you and still feel alone. You can be strong one or be the strong one everyone calls, and then when you go home, you wonder, who do I call? You can encourage everybody else and still have moments when you need encouragement. You can pray for everybody else and still have nights when your own heart hurts. There are seasons of grief, disappointment, betrayal, family problems, financial pressures, uncertainty, anxiety. And sometimes people mean well, but they don't know what to say. That's why Jesus called him the Comforter. Hallelujah. There have been moments where you learn, God, I need you to meet me here right now. God, I need you to take this pain away from my heart. Don't meet me in the pulpit, God. Don't meet me in the church, God. Meet me right here in my car while I park outside the yard. Meet me here in my bedroom while I'm driving alone, when I'm sitting in my office laying awake 2 a.m. in the morning with tears in my eyes. Lord, anybody ever cry out to God, Lord, Holy Spirit, I need you to comfort me. Because the word of God says that he will send the comforter. Because he knows that we're going to need him. And not only that, we need him when the temptation is real. Let's stop pretending that Christians aren't tempted. Saved people get tempted. Pastors get tempted. Married people get tempted. Single people get tempted. Young people get tempted. Older people get tempted. And temptation isn't always sexual. Sometimes you're tempted to lie, to retaliate, to gossip, to even get even, to compromise because you need money, to return something God brought you out of, return to something God has brought you out of because you're lonely. That's real. And sometimes you know something is wrong and still want to do it. That's when you need more than church membership. You need the Holy Spirit to strengthen you enough to say, my flesh wants this. But this isn't good for me. Galatians 5 verse 16 says, walk in the Spirit and ye shall what? Not fulfill the lust of the flesh. Sometimes the Holy Spirit, the Holy Ghost looks like saying no. No to yourself, no to your temptations, no to your old habits. No to the person pulling you backwards. We need him when the temptation is real. Not only that, but lastly,
And sometimes I need him just to get through the day. As you start this day, you may have started this morning with a heavy heart. But Romans 8 verse 26 says, likewise, the Spirit also helpeth our infirmities. And some mornings you're ready to conquer the world. Other moments you just need enough grace to get through Tuesday, to get through Wednesday, to get through Thursday. And I love that about God, because he understands both versions of us. And we don't have to impress him. You can just simply say, Spirit of the living God, I am tired today. I am irritated today. Lord, I'm struggling today. I'm worried today. I don't know what to pray today. But Lord, I know what to say. Father, help me. And sometimes that is one of the most sincere prayers that you'll ever pray. Holy Spirit, help me. So why do I need the Holy Spirit? Because Timad isn't strong enough by himself. And I'm putting my own name there. Timad isn't strong by himself. And I want you to put your own name there. I'm not wise enough by myself. I'm not patient enough by myself. I'm not disciplined enough by myself. I don't always know what to say. I don't always know what to do. I don't always handle everything correctly. But I need the Holy Spirit. I need him before I answer questions and I make decisions. Like even when I'm angry and I'm trying not to sin, I need him when I'm grieving, when my thoughts are racing, when I'm preaching, when I'm working, when I'm dealing with people. And sometimes the most spiritual prayer you can pray isn't 20 minutes long. Sometimes it is, Holy Spirit, help me before I mess this up. Help my mouth. Keep my mouth. My mind, my attitude, my decisions, my relationships. God, I thank you, O Lord, for keeping me. Help me become more like Jesus. Help me to recognize when I'm wrong, because I don't just want enough Holy Ghost to shout or Holy Spirit to shout when I'm in church, but I need them every day of my life. And I want everyone to understand that you need him to live. I want the Holy Spirit enough to live right. Not only when I'm in church, but when I leave church. But I need you to understand that we don't just need the Holy Spirit for Sunday morning. We need a Monday morning when real life starts calling. Sometimes the greatest evidence of the Holy Spirit isn't that you have shouted. It is that you have had the power to shut your mouth, walk away, forgive, and do what's right. So today, I want you to remember that you need the Holy Spirit. Holy Spirit, help us. Help us in this place nobody sees us, oh God, sees. Help us, oh God, with the thoughts that we don't tell anybody. God, I ask you that you'll send your Holy Spirit to help us when we are angry, when we are anxious and tempted, when we are tired of being strong, when we don't know what decision to make. Help us in our homes, in our schools, in our jobs, our relationships with our children, our attitudes. And when we are wrong, oh God, give us enough humility to admit. I pray, oh God, that when we need to apologize, help us, oh God, to apologize, to walk away, to give us the courage to speak when there's a need to speak. Father, we need the Holy Spirit sometimes, oh God, to guard our lips and our mouths. Our hearts. We don't need you only, oh God, on our church days, but we want you in our life every single day. Fill us now. Fill us with thy holy presence. Come, oh come, and fill us now. Not only fill us, oh God, but guide us, correct us, comfort us, strengthen us, and make us more like Jesus. In Jesus' name we pray. Amen. And before you face whatever today brings. Maybe your prayer doesn't have to be complicated. Just say, Holy Spirit, I need you to help me today. And then be willing to listen when he does. This is Pastor Timar with New Every Morning. Have yourself a blessed day in the Lord.

0: trying to get these instruments to praise the Lord with me, man.
1: Of all the things that you can find to do, you doing this?
0: But you see, the Bible said, if only in this life we have hope, we are of all men most miserable. And sitting here, he gave me these words to say.

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0: Turks and Caicos. I'm Danae Denny with your morning report. Today is September 10th, 2026, and in this report, I'll be bringing you the latest local news and stories from all over the world. These are the headlines. Locally, fire in Grand Turk. And Minister provides clarity on InterHealth Canada transition. Internationally, chaos at UK airports. We have these and more coming up in this morning's report. This morning's report is sponsored by Century 21, Arusha Properties.
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0: Two vehicles were destroyed by fire early Wednesday morning on South School Lane in Grand Turk. The Turks and Caicos Islands Fire and Rescue Service says the Deputy Chief Fire Officer was notified by the 911 Emergency Communications Center at about 5:33 a.m. When firefighters arrived around 5 minutes later, both vehicles were fully engulfed in flames. Firefighters initially used portable fire extinguishers to tackle the fires. A fire truck Alpha 1 arrived shortly after 5:40 a.m., and crews deployed hoses and used about 350 gallons of water and firefighting foam to bring the fires under control. Both fires were fully extinguished by about 5:58 a.m., and the firefighters remained on the scene to make sure the vehicles did not reignite. The scene was handled over to the Royal Turks and Caicos Islands Police Force at around 6:10 a.m. The cause of the fires is not yet known and is under investigation. Minister responsible for public safety, Honorable Sean Malcolm, praised the Fire and Rescue Service for what he described as a swift and coordinated response. He said their timely intervention brought both fires under control and helped to reduce the risk of flames spreading to nearby property. This incident again demonstrates the importance of maintaining a well-trained, properly equipped, and operationally ready fire and rescue service. I also thank the 911 Emergency Communications Center and the Royal Turks and Caicos Islands Police Force for their continued partnership in protecting our communities, end quote. The public is reminded to stay a safe distance from active fire scenes and to call 911 immediately to report fires or other emergencies. With the various fires happening across the Turks and Caicos Islands, there are still fresh concerns being raised about the territory's ability to respond to major fire emergencies. The Minister with Responsibility for Public Safety, Honorable Sean Malcolm, shared in Parliament that there are measures being put in place to reduce the impact of fires. He gave this response after the Leader of the Opposition warned that the TCI remains vulnerable, particularly on Providenciales. Honorable Aswood also said that even a small fire at a hotel or other large property could quickly become a major incident if firefighters do not have the equipment needed to respond immediately. He then called for a change in the government's approach to fire preparedness. Honorable Malcolm then gave an update on the measures.
2: Mr. Speaker, there is the highest level of fire mitigation that is enthroned in the construction of these resorts. And as a matter of fact, Mr. Speaker, the fire in the hotel the other day only clearly demonstrated for the first time that it actually works. That it actually works. Because if the fire mitigations was not enthroned in the building codes, then we would have a catastrophe. Cabinet has already approved, just about a couple of days before that fire, 1.4 million to buy new fire appliances, Mr. Speaker.
0: Honorable Malcolm then shared his plans for a countrywide fire station initiative.
2: So, Mr. Speaker, through the good ministry, the good leadership of the PBID, my government is advancing a countrywide fire station development initiative. New stations are planned for five keys. 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New one coming for Leeward and Long Bay.
3: Thank you,
2: Mr. Speaker. But that ain't the end of the story, because we are reforming straight through the country. A fire station is on the way, also planned for Rigby, North Pecos. Damn it. New fire station coming from Bombera, Middle Cakers. And by golly, Mr. Speaker, new ones coming for South Cakers, Song Key, and Grand Turk.
0: The minister also went on to discuss the hiring of a new fire chief, new policies and accountability standards, and specialized training for investigating fire incidents and a comprehensive rebranding. The government says it is working to strengthen the territory's fire response capabilities. The future of healthcare in the Turks and Caicos Islands has once again come under scrutiny as the contract with InterHealth Canada approaches its end. During her throne speech in Parliament, Her Excellency the Governor, Delaney Daniel Selvaratnam, said a joint transition committee has been established between the government and InterHealth Canada to ensure hospital services continue without interruption. But Leader of the Opposition, Honorable Edwin Aswad, says the public and healthcare workers are being left in the dark about what happens next, including the future of hospital staff and how much money is owed to InterHealth Canada. With these statements, Honorable Akira Mizik sought to provide clarity on the government's handling of the healthcare system.
4: So, Mr. Speaker, the contract is coming to an end. The government has already agreed to the establishment of the Joint Transition Committee. This committee will be formed and is formed, because we already have agreed it in cabinet, to manage the handover from the current provider to a new provider, if that is the case, or to a new structure that would be developed.

0: waiting for the 11th hour to then come up with a plan. These are moving parts that will continue to move until a final policy and proposal is ready to present to the people of these islands of what would be put in place. We have to acknowledge, Mr. Speaker, that this cabinet, this entire government, with several of us who use the healthcare services in these islands, would not sit back and allow that day to come where the lights are turned off at any of the hospitals in these islands.
1: The government says the transition process will focus on protecting patients and ensuring that clinical care, staffing, supplies, and essential hospital services continue during the changeover. We now turn to Arzoya Fessler, who shed some light on a number of women who have been promoted within TCIG.
2: Five women have been appointed or promoted to senior positions across Turks and Caicos Islands public service, taking on leadership roles in culture, education, land administration, professional development, and home affairs. The appointments announced by the Office of the Deputy Governor include Latanya Gardner-Ariza, Francine Dorville, Shervita Williams, Erica Green, and Tamara Jolly. Gardner-Ariza has been appointed as Deputy Director of the Department of Culture and Heritage within the Ministry of Education, Youth, Sports, and Culture. She holds a Master of Science in Hospitality Management from Florida International University's Chaplin School of Hospitality and Tourism Management, as well as a Bachelor of Science in Hospitality Management and an Associate of Science in Travel and Tourism Management from Johnson & Wales University. Gardner-Ariza previously worked as Office Manager for the Financial Services Commission in both Grand Turk and Providenciales from June of 2021 through November of 2023, overseeing administrative and operational functions, supporting approximately 80 employees. Before her latest appointment, she served as Senior Product Development Officer at Experience Turks and Caicos in Grand Turk, where she supervised teams across Grand Turk, Salt Key, and South Caicos. Her responsibilities included developing partnerships with businesses, community organizations, and cultural practitioners, and helping to deliver tourism and cultural initiatives across the islands. Francine Dorville has been appointed Learning and Development Officer in the Learning and Development Directorate within the Office of the Deputy Governor. She's completing a Master of Education in Educational Leadership and Management through the University of the West Indies and holds a Bachelor of Education in Primary Education and an Associate's Degree in Primary Education. Dorville moves into the position following several years in the classroom. She taught at Precious Treasures International School from January of 2020 through August of 2021 before joining Thelma Lightburn Primary, where she taught from September 2021 through August of 2022. Her new role will focus on supporting learning and professional development initiatives across the Turks and Caicos Islands public service. Shervita Williams, meanwhile, has been appointed Assistant Education Policy and Planning Officer in the Department of Education. Her appointment marks a transition from classroom teaching to education policy following a 16-year career as an educator. Williams holds a Master of Science in Education, specializing in learning, technology, and society from the University of Bristol in the United Kingdom. She also holds degrees in Business Administration and Primary Education from the Turks and Caicos Islands Community College. Her teaching career included positions at the Ianthe Pratt Primary School, Eliza Simons Primary, and most recently Ona Glinton Primary in Grand Turk. Williams has also participated in national curriculum training and previously assisted with the development of the primary school syllabus for early childhood education. Erica Green has been appointed Head of Secretariat within the National Land Secretariat. She joined the Turks and Caicos Islands government in June of 2018 as an administrative officer in the Ministry of Finance, Investment and Trade before moving to the National Land Secretariat as Senior Admin Officer in September of 2022. Green holds an associate's degree in social work from the Turks and Caicos Islands Community College and a bachelor's degree in business administration from Ashworth College. She's also completed professional training in leadership, team development, and organizational change. As head of secretariat, Green will oversee key administrative operations and manage cabinet submissions, parliamentary responses, and policy tracking involving government officials and other stakeholders. Tamara Jolly has been appointed Executive Administrator within the Ministry of Home Affairs. She brings experience in administration.

0: Operation, payroll, and financial management, and previously served as a senior administrative officer within the Turks and Caicos Islands government. Jolly also spent a decade at Paychex working in positions including payroll specialist, implementation specialist, and human resources payroll specialist. She's pursuing a Bachelor of Science in Finance through DeVry University and a supervisory management certificate through the University of the West Indies. Her professional training also includes payroll administration, human resources, and implementation management. The five appointments place the women in key positions across several areas of government as the public service continues to strengthen its leadership and administrative capacity.
1: Thank you, Zoya. That was your local news. Now for international news.

0: Air travel across the United Kingdom has been disrupted after a technical failure in the country's air traffic control system forced the cancellation of thousands of flights. National Air Traffic Services, or NATS, which provides air traffic control services at 15 UK airports, said the technical issue began around 1 p.m. on Tuesday. The outage affected major airports including London Heathrow, Gatwick and Stansted, as well as Manchester and Birmingham. More than 1,750 flights arriving at and departing from UK airports were cancelled on Tuesday. A further 291 flights were cancelled on Wednesday. According to reports, more than 330,000 passengers had been affected by the disruption. NAT says its flight processing system was fixed after several hours, but warned that the aviation network would take time to recover from the disruption. Heathrow said flights were operating on Wednesday, but warned passengers that delays could continue as airlines work to reposition aircraft and crew. British Airways cancelled more than 190 flights, while Ryanair said more than 65,000 of its passengers were affected and more than 50 flights were cancelled. The disruption also had a knock-on effect on flights across Europe, with some incoming flights held at airports outside the UK. UK Transport Secretary Heidi Alexander met with NATS Chief Executive Martin Rolfe on Wednesday and raised concerns about the scale of the disruption. The latest incident is the third major air traffic control disruption in the UK in just over 3 years, following major outages in 2023 and 2025. NATS has apologized to passengers and says a full investigation will be carried out to determine what went wrong and whether further action is needed. That was your international news. Now for your weather forecast from the TCI Weather Service.
1: Good morning, Turks and Caicos. Here's your weather and forecast for today. Currently, we're seeing partly scattered skies with winds coming from the east-southeast at speeds of about 5 knots. Currently, temperatures are reaching 30 degrees Celsius. Forecast for today, a low 10% chance of isolated showers, partly cloudy with a high near 93 degrees Fahrenheit. Tonight, a low 10 to 20% chance of isolated showers, partly cloudy with a low around 82 degrees Fahrenheit. Winds throughout the day are expected to be easterly at 10 to 20 knots. Seas slight to moderate with wave heights of 2 to 4 feet, building up to 5 feet offshore. That is your forecast for today. Please do have a good day, Turks and Caicos.
0: 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I'm Danae Denny wishing you an amazing day.

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coming this after 9. Gonna bring you a live special first edition. Coming up shortly. Stay tuned.

0: Good morning, Turks and Caicos. We've got a very special first edition with one of our old-time partners that have been here for ages with us. We're going to say good morning to Flow TCI, but hey, that might change during this morning. We'll hear about it. So we've got a strong first edition with three different perspectives at the table. Joanne Mizik, country manager on the company and network direction, Philbert Lubrin, B2B manager on business, B2B, and Carlencia Lightburn, senior marketing specialist on customers, products, and the market. Good morning, ladies and gentlemen. How are you?
1: Good morning.
2: Good morning.
1: Very well.
0: Yeah,
1: very
0: so, Ms. Mizik, it's been a while since we've had Flo around the first edition table. How have things been?
1: Been great.
0: Yeah?
1: Really good, yes.
0: What's been happening at Flo?
1: So there's been a lot going on. Over the past years, we've been focusing on enhancing and optimizing our network. Investments has been a lot stronger than in the past. We're focused on loyalty, right? Our customers have been so loyal over the years. I mean, I was a child when cable and wireless came about before I was born. As a child, all we knew was, when you get out of school, where do you want to work? Cable and wireless, right? It was the place to be. So now that I'm here, I think it's a part of our legacy. And because our customers are number one, my focus is to connect communities and transform lives to ensure that you're connected. So for us now, it's a loyalty play. It's about acquisition, ensuring that our customers have the service that they deserve.
0: So if you had to identify the three biggest developments at Flo over the past year that customers should know about, what would they be?
1: Three biggest. Wow, there's been so much in technology. I would say the optimization of our networks. We have invested over $5 million in our network this year. Well, in previous years, it has been about the same. However, we got additional this year, so we may end up around $6 million. I would also say the focus on our customers. We have new products that are coming out that's focused on our customers always being connected. So that would be the second thing. And the third thing for us is always around people, right? It's around ensuring that my employees are good, wellness, financially stable, and the fact that when they come to work, they have a good place to be, the environment, right? Our people is definitely our main resource, so we also focus on that.
0: Right. I'm going to get to my other two guests, but telecommunications is changing rapidly in the TCI.
1: Yes.
0: Would you say that Flo TCI today mm-hmm. is fundamentally different from Flo TCI 3 years ago?
1: Absolutely.
0: Yeah?
1: Absolutely. The one thing that is constant in technology is change, right? And I always tell my team the same thing. Just be ready for it. It comes with the territory. So things are

0: always changing in technology and at Flow. Where we were yesterday, it's not the same. Even to the applications, everything just keeps changing, but it's for the better, mm-hmm. right?
1: Yeah. What are customers asking you most for today? Is it speed, reliability, price, coverage, or better customer service? What would you say?
0: I would say a combination, right? More bandwidth is always needed, as with new applications, the streaming, there's a need for more bandwidth. There's always the affordability challenge, so of course pricing, they want lower pricing. However, for our customers, they want value for their money. So my key piece is to offer that value and what they require to be able to run their businesses or their homes efficiently.
1: Mr. Lubert, I saw a sneaky smile on your face, so let me let you jump in here.
2: Well, I mean, when Joe mentioned that customers want all of that, and it's the same in the business sector. And the way we've integrated it into the whole country, it's a lot more than just connectivity. We provide so much more service. I can expand on that a little bit later as we go in, but I just smile because the customers want all of that. They want reliability, mm-hmm. they want speed, they want value. And we provide that. Mm-hmm. And that's what we've been doing for over 100 years in TCI.
1: Yeah. And Ms. Lipman, do you agree with all of that?
3: Yes, I do. We've been working hard over the past few years trying to make sure that we continue putting in that investment, always listening to our customers, their needs, and putting our all into what we can provide for them. So we want our customers to have it all just how they would like it.
1: Mm-hmm. Now, we've heard all about all the good Flow is doing. And so I've been a Cape and Wireless, a Flow, or whatever else you've called yourself for ages. So where do you think Flow is performing well? You've said some things that you've done over the years and where you're improving. So conversely, where do you acknowledge that there's still work to be done?
0: There's always work to be done in technology. However, we've done so much work on our network that you may have heard, we've won the Ookla Award for fastest network in TCI. Our investments are paying off. Our customer needs are being met, which is important. And I would say from the network side, mobile as well, we've been optimizing. We have new sites that came on stream. And it's a work in progress, right? It's a work in progress. As the country grow, we grow with it. Right, we are TCI's best network. I've known that for years, and I will always say it, and I think our customers now realize that, and we are here for them. We're here to work for them, work with them. And everybody knows that I'm a person that is here to serve. I always tell customers, I can't bother Joanne because she's too busy. No, I'm never too busy for our customers because I am here to serve. And as a Turks and Caicos Islander, my country is first. Yes. So I have to ensure that our country is right there with the rest of the world when it comes to connectivity.
2: Right.
1: Yeah. If you're just joining us, this is a special edition of First Edition, and we have our partners Flow TCI with us, Country Manager Joanne Mizik, Philbert Lubin from B2B, and Carlencia Lipman, our Marketing Specialist. So you mentioned the Ookla Award, the fastest fixed network in TCI. Now, this deserves a good segment because it's independently viable. This isn't something that Flow TCI did on its own. So, it's not something that you fixed.
3: You're right.
1: So tell us about it. First of all, congratulations.
2: Thank you.
1: What exactly has Flow won? And what does fastest fixed network in the TCI actually mean?
0: Well,
1: especially for someone who's technically challenged.
0: Okay, well, fastest means your upload and your download speeds, right? If you're watching TV or you're on a device, how fast it is, it tells you. So Ookla does speed tests. Mm-hmm. They will take all of the companies in your island and then they would run the test. And this has been done over a period. Mm-hmm. It's not just maybe 1 month. There's a length of time that they do that. Mm-hmm. And they found out that what we already knew, that Flow was definitely the fastest. We have done so much investments in our network over the past 5 years. It's now showing in the results, in the tests. And Ookla is a big deal. Everybody knows it's a big deal. So we're going to shout about it. We're going to shout it from the mountaintops. that we are TCI's best network. This is now proven, right? It's not just me saying it or Phil saying it. It's proven. Mm-hmm. It don't get no better than that.
1: Well, you just answered my next question. I was going to ask you, how significant is it?
3: Yes. Okla is actually a global leader in connectivity intelligence, so this is a big deal for us. They do this all over the world. Yes. So I'm glad that we have that sort of recognition to tell people, like, this is the best in the Turks and Caicos Islands. Yes. We're not saying it. Let them say it. Mm-hmm. So, yes, this is a big deal.
2: Mm-hmm. And just to break it down a little further for you, over the summer, I had 3 teenagers at my house and 3 adults, and nobody complained about speed or anything, latency, or any drops or anything of that sort. So that's to break it down all the way for you.
0: Mm. Yeah. And so, let me add to that, right? Because I want our customers to be knowledgeable. A lot of times, Phil would talk about his experience, so I'll talk about my experience, because we know what it takes. You would have customers with maybe 100 megs, maybe 4, 6, mm-hmm. 8 devices in the home, and they're trying to accomplish what we accomplish. So what we're here to do is to speak with customers, let them know what... If you have 8 devices in your house, this is your requirement.
2: Yeah.
0: To be honest with you, I don't think we just did an upgrade. Right. And the reason for that is to make sure our customers, we're meeting customer demands. Mm-hmm. I don't think 100 megs is enough to efficiently run a home, right? Most people have more than one person in their home. Mm-hmm. One person has a laptop, maybe an iPad, an iPhone, and you're also streaming, whether it's Netflix or Apple TV or something like that. It won't work, right? So we want to educate our customers to know that if you are seeing, if you're having challenges at home, it could be your bandwidth, as well as it could be an issue. But speak to us, reach out to us.
3: Yes.
0: And as I said, if you're not getting through to one person, we have a full team. And I am always available. I tell that to people every day. I don't want to be the kind of leader that you can't reach out to. Everybody should be able to reach me if they're having issues.
1: So let me ask this. Does fastest mean most reliable, or are those two different things?
0: So fastest does not mean most reliable. Fastest is fastest. However, with that award, it means that we are the most reliable because it also links to uptime, right? So that is the reason why the award is so important to us. Because it's basically, as Calencia put it to our team, it's a receipt. Yes. You know, the young people all about talk about that. You have receipts. Well, now we have receipts.
2: We do.
0: Right? Yeah. Because it's proven that we are the fastest, we are the most reliable. We have stood the test of time. 128 years later, we're still here, and we ain't going nowhere. Mm-hmm. No. So, in generations to come after me, I'm keen on succession because this is something that I want to see in years to come because of 100. That's a legacy, and it needs to go on, right? It's a part of TCI's history. So we need to think about succession, and this will go on. Mm-hmm. This will go on.
1: You wanted to add to that?
2: Well, I mean, just to add to this fastness, we provide in the B2B space a lot of critical circuits, circuits that need to be up, that need to be working, that need real-time information. For example, if you look at air traffic control, or even in the medical sector. So this is a big thing for us, because it's testament that we're not just saying it ourselves. We have an independent party coming saying that we are doing this, and our customers know that we do it. And to add to what Joe is saying, I mean, Flo is going to be here after us. Flo is invested in TCI. They have invested a lot in here. They employ a lot of people here. They do business for a lot of businesses here. And that's what integrates them into the whole fabric of TCI.
0: Yeah.
2: And that's very, very important when you're doing business for businesses actually giving back into your country.
4: Right.
0: Yeah.
1: Well, what about the customer who says, oh, that sounds wonderful, uh-huh. but my internet still drops. Right. So what do you say to that customer?
2: Call us.
0: Call us.
2: Yeah.
0: Report a fault. Like, I'm always saying, and customers, if they want to be honest, they tell me, Ms. Joanne, no, I didn't log a fault. I didn't log a fault. Sometimes we have customers that will just go on social media, right?
2: Yeah. Mm-hmm.
0: And that is not the platform.
1: They
0: I mean, everybody loves attention, so it's okay. You can go to social media, but reach out to us.
1: Mm-hmm.
0: Reach out to us because you may have a fiber break. Fiber's glass, mm-hmm. right? Mm-hmm. So very fragile, so reach out to us so that we can resolve your issues. That's, I keep saying, before you make that post, call Flo.
2: Yeah.
0: Call us. Give us the opportunity to resolve your falls. Things break. Technology break, as with everything, so there'll always be some issues. But we're here to fix and resolve those issues for you.
2: We always joke that Joe is the head of faults because we have a senior management group chat, and Joe just lists customers that have reached out to her, that right. actually reach out to her, and they do reach out to her, and they do reach out to us, and they tell us this is not working. But we have some customers that are silently complaining.
0: Yeah.
2: And we cannot help those customers. We need our customers to reach out to us.
1: Yeah.
2: And then we can assist.
0: Definitely. Yeah.
1: Before we leave, Ookla, now that you've won it, how do you keep it? And was maintaining it harder than, is maintaining it harder than achieving it?
0: I wouldn't say it's harder. Basically, what we have to do is keep doing what we're doing now. We have to ensure that we have the capacity that's required. We have to ensure that our equipment is up to date, all legacy equipment we took out of our system. We just need to ensure that everything we did to get it is what we're going to do to keep it. And as you know, with technology changing, we will continue to improve. So Ookla this year, Ookla next year,
1: Ooh.
0: Ookla 10 years after that, that's the goal.
2: Yeah.
0: That's the goal. And 10 years, I may not be in this position 10 years. I may be somewhere with my feet out, but whoever is here, that is going to be the goal. One thing, our CEO, and they're going to be on island next week. They choose Turks and Caicos to have their offsite. She is just like rooted in the Caribbean. She loves, she's from Belgium, but she loves the Caribbean. And she invests. Joe, what do you need? Just tell me what you need. So that's what we've been doing as a team. We've been shouting, this is what we need. This is what TCI need, right? And we've been getting it. So we'll continue to do that for our country just to make sure that we have this.
1: So TCI, you heard that. Ookla next year as well, and the year after that. We're going to hold her to it. We'll have her here back next year. And let's hope she's in this chair saying that she's won it again.
0: Yes.
1: All right. So Mr. Lubrin, let's talk business.
2: Okay.
1: Flo has been placing renewed emphasis on B2B, business-to-business services.
2: Correct.
1: What exactly has been launched?
2: So we're building on the connectivity piece. We've been in the market for quite some time.
1: Mm-hmm.
2: But a business customer needs so much more now. We live in an application-driven society.
1: Mm-hmm.
2: We live in connectivity between your customer and yourself, instantaneous. And there are a lot of layers of other services that you need to make sure that service is safe and seamless.
1: Right.
2: So we're big in the cybersecurity space. Many people don't know that, and that's something that we have to get out there, letting them know that we actually, in the protection that we have for our networks, we also provide it for our customers so they can protect their networks as well. We begin in the space of peripherals. I always make the joke that once electricity can pass through it, we can properly provide it. Many customers don't know that. So customers have all these advanced switching and all these cloud services and data backups that they do. We provide that service as well.
1: Mm-hmm.
2: Disaster recovery, we provide the services as well. So that's what we've been doing in the space in TCI. We're with a few customers, but we want to get that out there to let a lot more customers know of what we're doing in the space, how we can assist them, and how we can be partners, because we're here. And it's always good to have somebody on island that you can reach when things go bad or things don't work. And we're here for that.
1: So who are you targeting? Hotels, governments, SMEs, all of the above?
2: Keep going.
0: Everybody. Have a business?
2: That's right, that's correct.
0: We want to be there for you.
2: Very strong on the SMB because you know the small business today is the big business tomorrow. So we provide special plans and rates and services for them,
1: mm-hmm.
2: Down to the, where we even help them construct their own websites if they need that kind of service. In the other spaces, government, of course, we provide services. The police provide services. Hotel, of course, tourism is the biggest thing in TCI and in many of the Caribbean islands. Mm-hmm. I mean, we provide services to all those hotels and all those villas that, it's funny that the villa space has changed into almost needing what the hotels need because of the guests that they bring in and what they demand. So we find ourselves putting like all these top tier grade services connected into villas just for customers who you know, spend quite a bit to be in TCI.
1: Yeah.
2: So we're in all those spaces, and we're also looking at ways that we can help improve generally in the community. Mm-hmm. You know, TCI is the major islands and the Keys, and flow is everywhere. And everywhere has business, and we're trying to make sure that we serve all those businesses all the time. I mean, we take trips to North Caicos, to South Caicos, Middle Caicos, make sure that they have connectivity. Grand Turk, the capital. I mean, that's Grand Turk is very dear to me.
1: You were just going to get in trouble.
0: he loves Grand Turk.
2: That's why I started my journey in TCI.
0: He loves Grand Turk.
2: So I love Grand Turk. I love the people of Grand Turk. So that's what we're trying to play in that space, to make sure that everybody is at the cutting edge. Because we care about the people here and the businesses here.
1: Mm-hmm. Yeah. But small businesses often say that enterprise technology mm-hmm. is designed and priced for large corporations.
2: Right.
1: So what are you doing specifically for small TCI businesses?
2: So we have small business bundles where we package together your mobile connectivity, package together your internet connectivity. We even give you a little bit of cybersecurity. We give you a bit of website design. All bundled into one manageable plan that you're going to have with us. So we help you set up your business, get you out there, because you know if you're not on the internet, sometimes you don't really exist. Mm-hmm. You know, a tourist comes here and tries to figure out where's the best local restaurant. They're not going to ask somebody. They're going to go on their phone and put, what's the best local restaurant? If you're not on there, they're not going to find you.
1: Mm-hmm.
2: And there's some nice spots that need to be on there that are not on there. So we try to go to those businesses and try to assist them with growing that and being connected so they can be reached.
1: Right. Well, you mentioned cybersecurity already, and I had that down as a question, but
2: right.
1: for a hotel, a restaurant or retail business, losing connectivity can mean losing money.
2: Correct.
1: And that means losing money immediately.
2: Yeah.
1: So what resilience can Flow build into a business customer's operation?
2: There are several ways that we can do that. But I will step back and talk about our network is, because we have redundancies in our own network.
1: Yes.
2: And that's where we start in assisting the customer. So if we have a route that is broken, our traffic automatically goes onto another route.
1: Mm.
2: So we build that from our end. Into the customer, we would work with them as to what kind of resilience that they want. We could provide links via microwave where there's no actual physical connectivity, there's nothing to break, because as Joe mentioned, fiber breaks.
1: Mm.
2: Somebody passes with an excavator, they take down a line, fiber breaks. Somebody's pulling their boat, fiber breaks. That stuff has happened recently, you know, and customers are not aware of when these things go down, the time it takes to put it back up. So some customers will tell us, hey, you know what? I cannot be down at all. I need a microwave link talking to your tower that still gives me connectivity, even if a fiber breaks. We do that for them as well.
1: Mm-hmm.
2: So we work with the customers to what kind of connectivity that they need and how they need to stay up.
1: The country manager mentioned faults and logging faults.
2: Uh-huh.
1: So if a business loses connectivity
2: right.
1: at 10 o'clock on a Saturday
2: yes.
1: night, who answers the phone?
2: Try 6:30 on a Saturday morning. Our customers reach out directly to us. So we have, for the business community, we have account managers. And the account managers are part of my team. But as the manager, the customers actually reach out to me as well. So we had an issue in South Caicos yesterday, and the hotels were liaising with myself and the account managers, and we were giving them real-time information as to what was happening, where we are at, and when they will be back up. So they can reach out to us at any time, and they do.
1: Mm-hmm.
2: They do. As Flow employees, we're always connected.
0: 24/7.
2: Yeah. So phone is always ringing. Much to the annoyance of our families, but the phone is always ringing.
0: You have to be committed.
2: Yeah.
0: You have to be committed.
2: We do.
1: I heard the country manager brag earlier too about being the best network in the TCI. So I'm going to give you an opportunity to brag. Mm-hmm. How competitive are your business prices?
2: Oh my goodness. We give the best value.
1: Uh-huh.
2: I could easily say that we do give the best value. And we work with our customers. We try to keep our customers honest, we keep them happy. We know that there are increasing demands in price and value and what you can get, and we always try to give our customers value. And that's a message that we want to perpetuate. We're big on value. We know that someone can come and drop the price to the ground, but will they give you the service? And to be honest, for the product that TCI has right now and what we provide, the hotels want that they can call somebody. They want value. They want to know that if something goes wrong, they can get it back up in the same time.
1: Yeah.
2: So that's what we provide.
1: Yeah. And how much of the B2B push is about helping TCI businesses digitize and become more productive rather than simply selling them more telecommunications products? And why are you smiling?
2: We would love a greater part in that. We would love to collaborate with the government. We've done this. Mm-hmm. So I don't know if we're going to break into the brand and what we represent in the group, but we are a large group now. And we do this for other governments. We help them digitize, and we have the articles, and we have the expertise. We have a few experts actually coming to the market next week,
1: yes,
2: to just to discuss these things. I think a lot of it is that we're not known in that space in TCI,
1: yeah,
2: and we have to carry that message. Mm-hmm. But we are very big on digitization. We're very big on assisting countries become resilient. We are in the hurricane belt. And we understand that, and our higher management understands that.
1: Yeah.
2: And we do hurricane simulation drills of us, and we have these disaster plans.
1: Mm-hmm.
2: And we know that it's imperative to get back up as quickly as possible.
1: Yeah.
2: So in terms of helping with digitization, we think that that is the way. We don't want where if a roof blows off, you lose all your files.
1: Yeah.
2: Right. And there's no connectivity. So we definitely very big on that.
1: Yeah. Mm-hmm. I'm not sure which of you will talk about this, but I'm just going to throw it out there. What about this Wi-Fi backup stick? Because I think customers will immediately ask, what is it?
0: We're going to give it to Colleen.
2: Yeah.
0: She loves this.
3: So our Wi-Fi backup stick is a device that's used to keep you connected even when the network goes down. Okay. So it's a new product for us. It's exciting, and it's especially useful for our customers during the hurricane season. So, you know, we have little network issues during storms and so on that make sure that you can keep connected to your families and everything like that when those things happen. So it is amazing for the network, it's amazing for our customers, and we're now encouraging them to come by because it's free. Once you have a postpaid and broadband line with us, free of charge, just come by the store, pick it up, and you're good to go.
1: So did you bring mine with you?
3: Not today.
0: But we'll ensure you get it.
3: We'll ensure that you
0: sure.
3: get it.
1: Okay. Yes. Now, since I'm talking to you, I know that the senior marketing specialist loves Christmas almost as much as I do.
0: Trust.
1: So Christmas is coming. What's in store for customers this Christmas?
3: Now let me tell you, Cheryl, we have been doing a lot in the community in Turks and Caicos for the entire year.
1: Uh-huh.
0: Yeah.
3: So, you know, Christmas time, we amp it up a little.
1: Oh, yeah.
3: So now we're working on some initiatives with the Ministry of Education and with TCHTA, so that should be coming on board very soon. And then going into our regular Christmas activities with our giveaways to our customers, we always want to make sure that we're giving back to them during the season and making sure that, you know, they're having a good Christmas and making sure that they know that we are a part of the fabric of the Turks and Caicos during the holiday seasons and beyond that. So you can look forward to a very active Christmas season from Flow TCI. Okay.
1: Any new devices, new bundles, any more data, faster internet? Give us a little preview. Oh, and this morning I was watching the BBC, I saw Apple's new Fold. The media would just love those this Christmas. Country Mountain.
0: Yeah. So Apple normally, we normally drop Apple, I think in November, every November. I was watching too, the new iPhone 18 and all the features. So we'll definitely have that in time for Christmas.
3: Yes,
0: everybody wants it.
1: So are existing loyal customers going to benefit, or are the best deals still primarily designed to attract new customers?
3: So now a lot of the deals do focus on our customers and customer loyalty. So it's kind of about putting the customers onto more of our services just so they have the full package from us. Yeah. So a lot of it is geared towards our broadband customers, our postpaid customers. We have loyalty deals every week, twice a week. Mm-hmm. We have our Wacky Wednesday specials. You can get a phone for half off and get a gift card that you can put towards any purchase in the store. We have our Flow Fridays, where you can get even more incentives. So we try as much as possible to make sure that our customers are always getting something back for the good service that they get and what they give to us as a company.
0: Mm-hmm. Yeah.
1: You want to say something?
2: No.
1: Like the country manager said, I sometimes see on social media when I'm mm-hmm. Going through, I've seen comments where customers say, oh, but I've been with Flow for 10 years, and this new customer seems to get the better deal. Mm-hmm. What do you say to that loyal customer?
3: They have to pay attention to the SMS. We have a few things that we try to pop up for our current customers. And, of course, we do target new customers because we want everyone on the best network, of course. Mm-hmm. But there's always something for everyone that's in our network. So it's coming, though. Be patient. We're here for you. We're still around.
1: So prepaid customers will have something to look forward to as well?
3: Yes, they do in the coming few weeks. Yeah. Yes.
1: And postpaid as well.
0: And postpaid. We have some good things in store for our customers. Like I said, rewarding loyalty mm-hmm. is key for us. And I can tell you, almost every trip I make to Grenter, you hear customers that say, I've been with you guys 40 years. So our focus has shifted. We're not just focusing on acquisition. Acquisition is good, it's growing our mm-hmm, business. Mm-hmm. But those customers that stick with us, we are doing Wi-Fi backup.
3: Right.
0: It's all about our existing customers. We're focused on them first, mm-hmm. right? That's where the dongle comes into play. We just want to ensure that you stick with us, you're a loyal customer, we're going to keep you connected.
3: Yeah. Right.
0: If that modem goes down, that dongle is going to kick in and mm-hmm. you're going to be connected. Yeah. And you'll know it's down because we'll send you a text to say your internet just dropped, but you're now connected, mm-hmm. right? So those things we're doing. We'll focus on loyalty and we have our focus on our new acquisitions, which is our new customers. So we want to serve everybody.
1: And that's important, particularly when customers have choices.
0: Yes. Very much so.
1: Because customers vote with their feet.
0: They move on. Exactly. Yeah. Exactly.
1: Mm-hmm. So what about buying Christmas gifts? Any deals for customers buying gifts at Christmas as phones, buying phones for gifts at Christmas? Will they have any special gifts, any special deals at Christmas for gifts?
3: Well, we don't have the exact deal as yet, but we always do some sort of deal or incentive during mm-hmm, the Christmas mm-hmm. period. Christmas is really a giving time for us at Flow.
1: Yeah.
3: We don't want to just focus on what they can give to us. It's all about what we can give to the customer. Mm-hmm. And even all throughout the year, we're always focusing on what we're going to do for the customers.
1: Yeah.
3: We do it at meetings every time. We're talking about, we got to give the customers more. We got to give them more. We have to give them more.
0: Yeah.
3: So it is a big focus for us here.
1: Christmas also means travel for mm-hmm. a lot of Turks and Caicos Islanders. What should customers know about roaming before they travel this Christmas?
3: So with roaming, a lot of people think that they have to come into the store in order to put their roaming plan on. It's just about simply going on the website, purchasing a roaming plan, and you're good to go.
0: Yeah,
1: simple as that.
3: Very simple.
0: And I'll add to it, because we have a lot of customers that go and say, Joanne, I was roaming and it couldn't connect. The U.S. is totally 5G, so mm-hmm. before you roam, either reach out to us to ensure that your device is connected. You must turn on your Volte. There's certain things you must do. So Kalenta is going to put something together mm-hmm. so that customer know and send it out. However, I'll plug it here. You must ensure your Volte is turned on. You must ensure that you're on 5G auto because you're connecting to those 5G network. If those things are not on, you may not get your calls.
3: Yeah.
0: So there's certain things that they must do when they roam. And we're going to keep sending the message out to customers so that they know.
1: Mm-hmm.
0: right? It's a lot better now than I'd say in the past year.
3: Yeah.
0: Because customers are getting it and we're putting it out there more, but we'll continue to educate them. Education is key.
3: Yeah.
0: Right. We'll continue to do that. And we do have some good roaming rates now that we want to shout about. So we want our customers to be able to reach their families back home and be able to roam successfully.
1: What's the one product or service you think customers don't know enough about?
0: In business or residential?
1: Anywhere, throughout the company.
0: I would say the internet. The reason why I will say the internet is because customers may not know the bandwidth requirement, right? I think that is the key piece, right? Yeah. You have a home with four children, and you're thinking, oh, my internet is not working well, but you may not have sufficient bandwidth. Mm-hmm. So I think customer education, and all of that is on us, right? To educate our customers so that they know. But I think that's the one piece. I think with the mobile, everybody seems to get it. But I think the home internet is the piece that we need to continue sending the message and educating our customers more about.
1: You have an upcoming event. Is that something you want to talk about?
3: That's our Liberty Business event.
0: Shout about it.
3: So Phil can talk more about it.
0: Shout about it.
2: So we're going to be launching Liberty Business, which is the business arm of Flow. Just keep it simple. And we're going to have industry experts. We're going to have our ELT here to engage the business community here in TCI, letting them know of who we are and what we do now and how we're going to continue to serve them. To your question a while ago about what customers need to know more about, I think it's our partnerships and what we do in the business space. You have here in TCI a lot of businesses use services from these global partners that we can give them more value if they actually went through us. Mm-hmm. So you have people that use the Cisco and Fortinet and Microsoft. Mm-hmm. We actually global partners with them.
0: Yeah.
2: And if you're purchasing from a third party, you probably would be paying more than if you were to come to us because we have global partnership discounts that we can actually pass on to the customer.
0: Yes.
2: So that's something that we go. But our event is to reintroduce our business segment and to let customers know about who we are, where we are going to be going forward, and how we're going to assist TCI in growth and development.
0: Mm-hmm. Definitely.
2: That's what we are.
0: And our key message?
2: Yeah.
0: Trusted advisor.
2: Correct. Yes.
0: That's who we are.
2: Correct.
0: We're your trusted advisor.
1: Yeah. Here's some rapid fire questions. The best thing Flow has accomplished in 2026? Anybody? Everybody?
0: For me, I would say the optimization of our network.
2: For me, assisting more customers coming onto our network.
3: I would say investing more in our community.
1: Yeah. One customer complaint you most want to eliminate?
0: I think for me, it would be with the internet, the red light on the modem.
3: Yeah.
0: And it ties right back to the education, right? Because sometimes customers report faults when they could fix it themselves.
1: Uh-huh.
0: We have truck rolls happening when there's something unplugged. Mm-hmm. So I think that right there, because a truck roll causes us, and then it inconvenienced the customer because they were out when they could just pull that modem out and push that cord right back in there and they're good. We have a lot of that. I think that's the one thing.
1: Yes. Yeah. It goes back to your education.
0: Education. Before you call us, do this, do that.
1: Yeah.
0: And
2: Oh, I thought it was just one. what I want to eliminate is I want to be faster to deliver. For me, if a customer says this is taking too long, that's actually I feel like that's a charge on me, and I try to do as much as possible to get that sorted out, no matter what it takes. So that's the one thing I want to eliminate, and I want to make sure that our customers are getting what they want at the speed that they need it, because we need to move at the speed of business.
0: Yeah,
2: because time is money.
3: Yeah. One thing I would like to eliminate, and that would be on the education side as well, is to letting customers know how to report a fault or report an issue to us. Because I think they kind of go to different avenues and
0: yes.
3: with issues that we can easily fix or they can probably easily fix, as she said.
0: Mm-hmm.
3: So I think that would be something I would like.
0: Yeah.
1: One area of TCI where customers should see better coverage next.
3: Long Bay.
1: We have a new site.
2: So all of us have to give one?
1: you're out? Business?
2: I would say the Outer Islands.
0: Yes. Okay.
2: Yeah.
1: Biggest technological change coming to Flow?
2: Ooh. Our partnership with AWS Cloud Services.
0: Amazon.
2: And what we're going to, with Amazon Cloud Services,
0: yeah.
2: and what we're going to provide to the Caribbean on our work, because it's a global partnership that we
0: yeah.
2: have signed. And the services that we can now provide, I think that's the biggest thing. Serving customers who, you know, again, back to having somebody in here. Most of these companies that you deal with globally, when you call them, you get a machine, you get an AI machine,
0: yeah.
2: right?
0: Mm-hmm.
2: You get press one for this, press six for this,
0: yes.
2: and then you get frustrated. We're right here. And us having those partnerships, we can now, Caribbean people like to talk to Caribbean people because
0: yeah.
2: we know when you say Q-Town, we know what you're talking about, right? So we that's very, very, very big for us in the business space, that
1: okay.
2: partnership.
0: Yeah.
1: One product you would say customers are underusing?
0: Maybe on the business side.
3: Yeah.
2: I would say our smart solutions.
0: Yeah.
2: For especially the SMBs. Our smart solution packages are tailored for SMBs and back to giving value. We provide them with a business grade email, we provide them with website development, we provide them with a bit of cybersecurity, we provide them with an internet package, we provide them with mobile service, all bundled into one package.
0: Yeah.
2: So I think that's something that customers should look at. It's more than just a phone number or a connectivity piece. We actually help you build your business.
1: Yeah, it sounds like it goes back to the education awareness.
0: Right. Education awareness.
3: Yes.
1: So what's the biggest opportunity for TCI businesses through better connectivity? The biggest opportunity through better connectivity?
2: I mean, connectivity demands are growing. So the best...
1: It would be economic growth?
2: And also what customers can do to their own customers, because
0: yeah.
2: everything is leveraged now on technology. Everything kind of goes through the internet, cars, your refrigerator, your
3: yeah.
2: stove. So all these things require connectivity and connectivity points. And the more data points you have, the more secure you have to be. So us providing all our services as a value, I think, is the biggest
0: yeah.
2: thing for connectivity.
0: And I would add to that, too,
2: mm-hmm.
0: on the tourism piece. Where we have connectivities in most of the resorts. When customers come in to different islands, they go and they would post on social media,
3: right.
0: oh, these countries, their internet was crap. You don't ever hear that in Turks and Caicos,
2: nope.
0: do you?
2: Nope.
0: No. We offer world-class services,
2: yeah.
0: and we are in each of the resorts in
2: yeah.
0: Turks and Caicos. I don't think there's a resort here that you don't have a Flow service.
3: Mm-hmm.
2: And if you don't have, call me.
0: Yeah, you don't have it, call Phil.
2: Give you a deal.
0: But it yeah. goes, it speaks to, it cements what Ookla has already said.
3: Yeah.
2: Yeah.
3: yeah.
0: So I look out for things like that, comments, if they stay at the Heartland Group Resorts or if they stay at...
2: Grace Bay.
0: Not Grace Bay.
2: Yeah.
0: Grace Bay Resorts and Heartland Group. Those are the two biggest brands
2: yeah.
0: next to beaches. I don't ever see it. I look for comments. I spend my night scrolling, you know, just to
3: mm-hmm.
0: see. And it lets me know that we're doing something right.
3: Yeah.
0: Right.
2: And we even advise our business customers, some of the Villa customers, we advise them. It's worth more to have good internet. That's the first thing people ask for. What's the Wi-Fi password, right?
0: Yeah.
3: Mm-hmm.
2: And you have people spending thousands of dollars a night, and you don't want to give them 100 megabytes. That's not
0: yeah.
2: going to work for them. They're going to give you a bad review.
0: 100 megs is nothing.
2: It's going to take away from the experience.
3: Yes.
2: So
3: yeah.
2: we have advised some of our customers, don't go on that. Don't take that package
3: yeah.
2: just because it's the entry-level package. Go on this package to give you a better experience, and we haven't had any complaints.
3: Mm-hmm.
2: So we advise our customers along those lines.
0: And what we did...
2: Yeah.
0: Valencia can plug
2: I thought
0: it.
2: You guys
3: yes.
2: were going to say that a long time
0: yes.
2: ago.
0: Yes, I thought you would have plugged it.
3: So we upgraded all of our internet packages
2: yeah.
3: with most people not even seeing a change in their bill. So
2: yeah.
3: that's a big deal. That was a big deal for us in August. So the least speed that we have is 300 megs.
0: Yeah.
3: So we've gotten rid of 100 megs.
0: Yeah. It's not going to work.
3: So it doesn't work.
0: That's awesome.
3: With all the people into technology and everything these days, 300
0: and it's
3: megs.
0: It's symmetrical.
3: Exactly.
1: So radio, television, or streaming, what consumes the most bandwidth in your house?
2: Streaming. Especially if you're streaming live video games.
3: Yeah.
2: Mm-hmm. And kids are on playing those live video games. Talk about
0: the
2: latency.
0: PlayStations and, yeah.
2: They're talking about lagging. My daughter tells me there's no lag.
0: The kids will tell you.
2: They will.
0: If the internet is bad or is good, they'll tell you.
1: So, country manager, what will Flow TCI look like 3 years from now?
0: 3 years from now, still TCI's best network with changes in technology will be right here. We offer world-class services. I think we'll continue to do that. And for those who don't know, we are a part of Liberty Caribbean, who is owned by Liberty Latin America, which is a parent company, offices in Denver. Anybody who knows the brand knows what they stand for. It's always being the best. My CEO will tell you her mission is in the next 2 years to be the best in every Caribbean country. Right. And Turks and Caicos is included in that. And I am a part of that vision. I see it as my own, and that's one of my objectives. And I'm going to keep pushing. I'm going to keep working. And as Ookla said, the receipts are there. We'll continue to bring the receipts. So it doesn't matter what noise is in the market.
2: Yeah.
0: We will prove that we're number one. And we're going to continue to work for our customers. Everybody knows I love my customers. They are most important to me. Our customers are our company's life's blood. Mm-hmm. Without them, there is no company, right? So we'll continue to work for them. They're free to reach out to me or any of us at any time if they have issues. Don't cry on the internet, people. Call us.
3: Right.
0: We'll solve your issues for you.
2: Yeah.
0: And it's just showing how grateful we are for the loyalty. Mm-hmm. And for new customers coming on, we welcome you and we'll treat you with that same loyalty.
1: Yeah. Mr. Lubert, one sentence to convince a small business owner to sit down today with your B2B team.
2: Let us help you innovate. Let us help you be reached. Let us help you bring value to your customers. Just let us help is the one sentence.
1: And Ms. Leibman, one reason a customer should pay attention to Flow this Christmas.
3: We love you. But we're going to keep your rhythm flowing this Christmas season.
1: Okay. And finally, to all three of you, what's next? What can Flow customers reasonably hold you accountable for delivering over the next 12 months?
0: For me, it would be better growth when it comes to optimizing our network. I will take the responsibility to grow this business, and growing this business doesn't mean financial growth. It means ensuring that the TCI is, we're offering services that they're on the level with the rest of the world. World-class services is what we offer, and we'll continue to grow. We'll continue to do the work that's necessary to ensure that our customers are connected. That is the key. The end goal is to be connected, right? So we'll keep you connected.
2: For me, it's value and reliability. We know that what the business community needs. They tell us what they need, and their needs change constantly. So we're gonna meet them where they need to be. So we'll be giving you that value. We'll be giving you those services that you need. And again, we'll be your trusted advisor in your business. Yeah.
3: Loyalty and care. So we're sticking with that for our customers.
1: You know, I just asked you in final comments, but I absolutely can't let you go. I know you all mentioned the islands in various segments of what you said, but, you know, we often hear and talk about providentialities a lot, but are we giving our family islands, Grand Turk, Salt Key, South Caicos, North and Middle Caicos, the same level of investment and care and service as we're giving providentialities?
2: Before Joe jumps in... in all of our speaking, we never mentioned Providenciales. We spoke of North Cape. We spoke of South Cape. This is the middle Grand Turk.
1: Point taken.
2: Right? Okay, all so right. Joe, go ahead.
0: Absolutely, absolutely. To be quite honest, most of our investment since I became country manager has been for the Outer Islands. Because it's via microwave, the investment is more. So if I say we're investing $5 million, about $4 million of that goes into the Outer Islands.
2: Mm. Correct.
0: Right? It's the our link comes into Providenciales. So we're good here. But everything to the Outer Islands, there's no fiber connection. So it's via microwave. It's constantly upgrading. It's constantly... the countries are growing,
2: yeah.
0: So we're constantly adding capacity. So most of the investments do go into those islands.
2: Mm-hmm. Yeah. Oh, it does. Mm-hmm. It does. Just as a, we did an upgrade to South Caicos when about a year ago.
0: Yeah.
2: Now we have to do another one because
0: yeah.
2: the business, the requirements on the business side over there has grown. Yes, the Solterra Hotel is growing.
0: It's developing.
2: So again, we have to invest in that link again and another link again because you have to upgrade the links as they go. So as Joe mentioned, it all goes to the Outer Islands.
0: Yeah. Yeah. Every year mm-hmm. we've been doing over $5 million, and it's going to grow. It's going to grow because the key thing for us is to ensure that our country has the connection as any other. Listen, we boast about tourism, we boast about being the best in the Caribbean. Well, Flo is also boasting about being the best telecommunications company in the Caribbean because we do have and we do offer that kind of service.
1: Yeah. Listeners, viewers, this has been a special edition of First Edition with our partners in telecommunications, Flo, 128 years and still going. Perhaps here for another 128 and beyond. We want to say thanks to our country manager, Joanne Mizek, to Mr. Philbert Lubin, our B2B manager, and of course, our very own Carlencia Leibman, our senior marketing specialist. And I'll be seeing her for my Wi-Fi stick and later on for my Christmas gift.
4: Yes.
1: And everything else that goes with it. We'd like to say thanks to Flo for all the good that they do in our communities and for having been of service to the TCI for over a century. So thanks to all of you. Thanks for joining me here today. And we wish you well.
0: Thank you.
2: Thank you very much.
1: I'm Cheryl Ann Foreman. Join me again next Tuesday.

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The time now throughout the islands is 1 minute after the hour of 1 o'clock, and it's time for your community calendar for today, Thursday, the 10th of September 2026.

The Turks and Caicos Islands government invites open tenders for the following contracts. Closing date, the 23rd of September at 10 a.m. In the Ministry of Physical Planning and Infrastructure Development, vehicles for government tender reference number 26/08. Blue Hills Signage Project, tender reference number 26/10. In the National Land Secretariat, parcels 10503/67, 75, 77, 84, 86, 88, 91, 92, 96, and 123 PT, and 10506/23, 37, and 114 PT Grand Turk. In the Turks and Caicos Islands Ports Authority, heavy duty truck 4 TCI PA, tender reference number 26/09. Additional information for these contracts may be obtained from the Turks and Caicos Islands government's website at www.gov.tc/public-service/government-tenders. A tender must be submitted in a sealed envelope by 10 a.m. on Wednesday, the 23rd of September 2026, directly to the Secretary to the Procurement Board, Office of the Deputy Governor, Waterloo Plaza, Waterloo Road, Grand Turk, Turks and Caicos Islands. The Turks and Caicos Islands government and the Turks and Caicos Islands Ports Authority are not bound to accept any tender and reserve the right to annul the tender process at any time prior to award of contract.

powerful move of God is about to sweep through the island of Providenciales at the Jericho Baptist Church's Catch the Fire Conference 2026. It all happens from September 14th to the 18th, every night at 7:30 p.m. So come and experience explosive worship, transformative preaching, and a spiritual awakening that will leave you rooted, grounded, and growing. Featuring dynamic speakers, Pastor Clinton McFarlane, Pastor Curran Lee, and our host pastor, Pedro S. Williams. This is your moment for breakthrough, renewal, and revival. You can join us at 57 Royal Avenue, Lower Bite, Providenciales. See you there. And that's all we have for you on the community calendar for today, Thursday, the 10th of September, 2026. You can join us again tomorrow morning at 7:30 a.m. for another look at the community calendar right here on Radio Turks and Caicos. The time now is 5 minutes after the hour of 1 o'clock. Stay tuned. Coming up at 1:30 p.m. will be your afternoon news major.

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1: It is hot. There's no better way to say it. Climate change is impacting our lives every day across the globe and making it one of the greatest challenges for people and the planet. Summers are getting longer. Triple-digit heat is arriving earlier each year. And we all need to take the following heat safety protocols to protect ourselves in extreme heat. Number one, know the three types of heat-related illness: heat cramps, heat exhaustion, and heat stroke. Number two, know that hydration is key. Drink plenty of fluids, such as water or liquids with added electrolytes, to replenish what we lose as we sweat. Number three, please stay indoors. 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Finally, check on your community. 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

0: Listeners, it's Thursday, September 10th, 2026. Thank you so much for joining me on The Nation Station. I'm Zoya Fassler. A wave of fires across the country has raised growing concerns about public safety and the ability of emergency services to respond effectively. As firefighters continue to battle incidents in several communities, the minister responsible says the government is looking beyond the immediate crisis, outlining future plans to strengthen fire prevention, improve emergency response, and provide fire departments with the resources needed to protect lives and property. Ardenae Denny has the story.
1: Two vehicles were destroyed by fire early Wednesday morning on South School Lane in Grand Turk. The Turks and Caicos Islands Fire and Rescue Service says the Deputy Chief Fire Officer was notified by the 911 Emergency Communications Center at about 5:33 a.m. When firefighters arrived around 5 minutes later, both vehicles were fully engulfed in flames. Firefighters initially used portable fire extinguishers to tackle the fires. A fire truck, Alpha 1, arrived shortly after 5:40 a.m., and crews deployed hoses and used about 350 gallons of water and firefighting foam to bring the fires under control. Both fires were fully extinguished by about 5:58 a.m., and the firefighters remained on the scene to make sure the vehicles did not reignite. The scene was handled over to the Royal Turks and Caicos Islands Police Force at around 6:10 a.m. The cause of the fires is not yet known and is under investigation. Minister responsible for public safety, Honorable Sean Malcolm, praised the Fire and Rescue Service for what he described as a swift and coordinated response. He said their timely intervention brought both fires under control and helped to reduce the risk of flames spreading to nearby property. This incident again demonstrates the importance of maintaining a well-trained, properly equipped, and operationally ready fire and rescue service. I also thank the 911 Emergency Communications Center and the Royal Turks and Caicos Islands Police Force for their continued partnership in protecting our communities, end quote. The public is reminded to stay a safe distance from active fire scenes and to call 911 immediately to report fires or other emergencies. Residents in Grand Turk are expressing concern following a second vehicle fire on the island within 24 hours. The latest incident occurred shortly after 4 a.m. this morning on Saunders Pond Road, where the Turks and Caicos Islands Fire and Rescue Service responded to reports of a vehicle fire. The Deputy Chief Fire Officer arrived at about 4:15 a.m. and found a Honda Fit fully engulfed in flames. A crew aboard the Alpha 1 fire appliance arrived shortly after, and firefighters began suppression operations. The fire was brought under control and fully extinguished by approximately 4:35 a.m. Firefighters then inspected the vehicle and surrounding areas for hotspots, with the all-clear issued around 4:45 a.m. No injuries were reported, and the owner of the vehicle could not be identified at the scene. The cause of the fire has not yet been determined. The incident comes just one day after another vehicle fire was reported on South School Lane. The Fire and Rescue Service says its crew returned to the station following Thursday's incident, where the Alpha 1 appliance was replenished and firefighting equipment cleaned, inspected, and restored to operational readiness. The two incidents have caused residents to be concerned that a pattern of fires could be returning to the capital. Some residents have also expressed frustration over what they say is a lack of information from police regarding both incidents, including whether anyone has been arrested, whether the fires are being investigated as suspicious, or whether authorities have identified any possible connection between them. That is all the information we have at this time. We will bring you more updates once received. With the various fires happening across the Turks and Caicos Islands, there are still fresh concerns being raised about the territory's ability to respond to major fire emergencies. The Minister with Responsibility for Public Safety, Honorable Sean Malcolm, shared in Parliament that there are measures being put in place to reduce the impact of fires. He gave this response after the Leader of the Opposition warned that the TCI remains vulnerable, particularly on Providenciales. Honorable Aswad also said that even a small fire at a hotel or other large property could quickly become a major incident if firefighters do not have the equipment needed to respond immediately. He then called for a change in the government's approach to fire preparedness. Honorable Malcolm then gave an update on the measures.
2: Mr. Speaker, there is the highest level of fire mitigation that is enthroned in the construction of these resorts. And as a matter of fact, Mr. Speaker, the fire in the hotel the other day only clearly demonstrated for the first time that it actually works. That it actually works. Because if the fire mitigations was not enthroned in the building codes, then we would have a catastrophe. Mm-hmm. Cabinet has already approved, just about a couple of days before that fire, $1.4 million to buy new fire appliances, Mr. Speaker.
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2: So, Mr. Speaker, through the good ministry, the good leadership of the PBID, my government is advancing a countrywide fire station development initiative. 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New one coming for Leeward. 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
3: Thank you,
2: Mr. Speaker. But that's the end of the story, because we are reforming straight through the country. A fire station is on the way, also planned for Rigby, North Pecos. Damn it. New fire station coming for Bombera, Middle Pecos. And by golly, Mr. Speaker, new ones coming for South Caicos, Song Key, and Grand Turk.
1: The minister also went on to discuss the hiring of a new fire chief, new policies and accountability standards, and specialized training for investigating fire incidents and a comprehensive rebranding. The government says it is working to strengthen the territory's fire response capabilities.
0: Thank you so much, Danae. And teachers across the Turks and Caicos Islands are preparing to test new national secondary school curricula in the classroom following 4 days of training led by the Department of Education. The DCI National Standards Secondary School Curriculum Implementation Training brought together secondary school teachers, curriculum officers, education officials, and other stakeholders as the territory moves closer to introducing national standards for secondary education. The draft curricula covers 4 core subject areas: social studies, mathematics, English language, and general science. During the training, teachers examined learning objectives, subject content, teaching approaches, and assessment expectations while considering how the proposed standards would work in actual classrooms. The Department of Education said the curricula were developed using research, educational data, national priorities, and comparisons with other education systems, while also taking into account the cultural and educational context of the Turks and Caicos Islands. Education Minister Honorable Rachel Taylor described the development of the national curricula as an investment in the future of the country's children and said that teachers will play an important role in shaping the final product. The minister said education must continue to evolve alongside the changing needs of students, society, and the economy. She added that teachers' classroom experience and professional knowledge will be critical in ensuring the curricula are academically strong, locally relevant, and practical to implement. Head of the Curriculum Development Unit, Cleon Astwood, also stressed that the pilot phase is not simply about teachers following the draft documents, but evaluating how well they work. Teachers are expected to examine whether learning objectives are clear and appropriate, whether topics are properly sequenced, whether enough instructional time has been allocated, and whether there are gaps or areas requiring revision. She said that teachers will be expected to question and test the curricula reflect on their classroom experiences, and provide meaningful feedback before the documents are finalized. Local history and culture also featured prominently during the social studies component of the training. With the training now completed, participating teachers will begin piloting the draft curricula in their classrooms. They will document what works, identify challenges, and submit recommendations to the curriculum development unit. That feedback will be used to make further changes before the curricula are finalized and introduced across secondary schools in the Turks and Caicos Islands. And the retreat Turks and Caicos has appointed experienced Caribbean hospitality professional Laverne Daniel as hotel manager ahead of the boutique property's planned opening in October of 2026. Daniel brings more than 12 years of experience in the luxury hospitality industry

0: partners. Her experience also includes familiarity with international luxury travel networks and programs, including small luxury hotels of the world. Daniel was named Manager of the Year in 2025 and was selected to participate in the Caribbean Hotel and Tourism Association's Young Leaders Forum for 2025-2026. Throughout her career, she's held a number of operational leadership positions with responsibilities ranging from staff training and interdepartmental coordination to quality assurance and guest satisfaction. Daniel holds a master's degree in sustainable management of tourism and a bachelor's degree from Monroe College. She's also proficient in English, Spanish, and St. Lucian Creole. The retreat Turks and Caicos is a locally developed boutique hotel being established in Grace Bay, Providenciales. The property was founded by Turks and Caicos Islander Trevor Musgrove and is scheduled to welcome its first guests in October. That was Local News. Regional is up next. Your local news segment is being brought to you by Lobster Fest 2026, happening in the nation's capital on October 16th and 17th.
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That's the Lobster Fest Cultural Extravaganza 2026 happening in Grand Turk, October 16th and 17th.

Four members of a Miami family have been found dead after the small aircraft they were traveling in crashed off the coast of North Andrus, Bahamian authorities confirmed on Tuesday. The victims were identified as 80-year-old pilot Mario Lamar, his 79-year-old wife Lily Lamar, and their grandchildren 28-year-old Sophia Sosa and 22-year-old Christian Sosa. The family had been returning to Miami following a long weekend in the Bahamas when their Piper PA-34 aircraft, registration N212ML, went missing. Bahamas police said the aircraft departed Great Harbor Key in the Berry Islands at approximately 10:12 a.m. Monday, bound for Miami Executive Airport in Miami-Dade County. Air traffic control lost contact with the aircraft at about 11:04 a.m., approximately 13 miles west of Andrus Island. Authorities later received reports that the aircraft may have crash-landed off Red Bays in North Andrus. The Royal Bahamas Defense Force confirmed Tuesday that the four bodies had been recovered. Relatives searching by boat located some of the victims and brought them aboard their vessels. Bahamian authorities had requested assistance from the U.S. Coast Guard after the aircraft was reported missing. A Coast Guard HC-144 Ocean Sentry aircraft was deployed to assist with the search, although adverse weather conditions affected search operations. The family said they were working with the U.S. Coast Guard to return their loved ones to Miami. Following the recovery of all four victims, the family expressed gratitude to those who participated in the search and supported them during the ordeal. The incident comes less than 2 months after another aircraft crashed in North Andrus, claiming the lives of 10 people, underscoring ongoing concerns about aviation safety in the region. Authorities have not yet released details on what caused the latest crash. That was Regional News. World News is up next.

Bangladesh is battling a severe hit. Bangladesh has been trying to contain the outbreak since March, when more than 100 children reportedly died in less than a month. By Tuesday, suspected measles deaths since the beginning of the year had reached 999, this according to the country's Directorate General of Health Services. More than 166,000 suspected cases have been recorded since March, including 19,835 infections confirmed through laboratory testing, according to the Ministry of Health. In response, authorities launched an emergency vaccination campaign back in March with support from the World Health Organization, UNICEF, and the Vaccine Alliance. The campaign initially targeted children between 6 months and 5 years old before being expanded across the country in phases. Measles is an extremely contagious airborne infection that typically causes fever, respiratory problems, and a distinctive rash. While many patients recover, the disease can cause serious complications and death, particularly among young children. Two vaccine doses offer strong protection against measles. The World Health Organization says that vaccination coverage of about 95% is needed to prevent sustained transmission and provide broader protection to people who cannot be vaccinated. Bangladesh has fallen below that threshold. An estimated 86% of children received their recommended second measles vaccine dose last year. This according to the World Health Organization and UNICEF estimates, compared with 93% in 2024. The country had previously made major progress in controlling measles through its long-standing childhood immunization program. Between 2021 and 2025, annual measles cases were generally between 100 and 300, compared with 2,410 cases recorded in 2020. That progress has been undermined by disruptions to routine immunization. Vaccination services were interrupted during the COVID-19 pandemic, leaving some children without scheduled doses. The situation worsened in 2024 when Bangladesh largely missed a mass vaccination campaign that had previously been conducted every 4 years. Health officials are now racing to close those vaccination gaps and prevent the outbreak from claiming more lives. That was World News Sports is up next.

After more than two decades of waiting, Curaçao is once again on top of the Little League baseball world. On the 30th of August, 2026, Curaçao captured the Little League World Series Championship with an impressive 11-2 victory over the U.S. champions from Henderson, Nevada. The win gave the Caribbean island its second Little League World Series title and ended a 22-year championship drought dating back to its historic first crown in 2004. Represented by Pariba Little League of Willemstad, Curaçao put together a remarkable tournament run, finishing undefeated with a 5-0 record. The championship game did not begin in Curaçao's favor. Nevada jumped out to an early 2-0 lead in the second inning, putting Curaçao under pressure. But instead of backing down, the Caribbean champions responded in spectacular fashion. Curaçao's road to the championship included another memorable performance in the international championship, where the team defeated Japan 4-0. The victory carried special meaning for an island with a proud Little League tradition. Since winning its first championship in 2004, Curaçao had come painfully close to another title several times, finishing as runner-up in 2005, 2019, 2022, and 2023. This time, there would be no heartbreak. The 2026 team completed the journey, bringing the Little League World Series trophy back to Curaçao after 22 years. For the players, coaches, and supporters back home, the championship was more than a victory on the baseball field. It was the celebration of years of persistence, pride, and belief. After 22 years, Curaçao was finally world champion again. And the 2026 NFL regular season officially kicked off on Wednesday, September 9th, with a Super Bowl rematch, where the defending champions, the Seattle Seahawks, defeated the New England Patriots 13-10 at Lumen Field. Seattle's starting quarterback Sam Darnold was injured on the very first drive and had to leave the game. New England took advantage of the backup quarterback entering the game and built a 10-0 lead by the third quarter. Seattle's backup quarterback Drew Lock threw a 45-yard touchdown pass to Jackson Smith Nagiba in the fourth quarter to tie the game. Seattle's defense took over the game late, intercepting New England's quarterback three times in the fourth quarter to seal the 13-10 victory. That wraps up sports. The weather forecast is up next. Special warnings. Members of the public are advised to wear protective clothing and sunscreen and seek shaded areas while outside during peak sunshine hours, 11 a.m. to 4 p.m., as UV indices are expected to be in the high range. Extended forecast. Tropical moisture will continue to bring the chance of occasional afternoon showers and thunderstorms across the TCI through Friday. Thursday's forecast, a low 10% chance of isolated showers, mostly cloudy skies with a high near 93. Thursday night, a low 10 to 20% chance of showers, mostly cloudy with a low around 82. Winds are easterly at 10 to 20 knots. Seas are slight to moderate with wave heights of 2 to 4 feet, building up to 5 feet offshore. Sunset at 6:57 p.m., low tide 2:20 a.m. and 2:28 p.m., high tide at 8:16 a.m. and 7:43 p.m. Then Friday's forecast, a low 10% chance of isolated showers possible, partly cloudy skies with a high near 93. Friday night, a low 10 to 20% chance of isolated showers and isolated thunderstorms, mostly cloudy skies with a low around 82. Winds are east to the southeast at 10 to 20 knots. Seas are slight to moderate with wave heights of 2 to 4 feet, building up to 5 feet offshore. Sunrise will be at 6:34 a.m., sunset at 6:56 p.m., low tide at 2:20 a.m. and 2:28 p.m., high tide at 8:16 a.m. and 7:43 p.m. And for your tropical weather outlook, tropical cyclone activity is not expected during the next 7 days. That wraps up the weather forecast.

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0: Hello and welcome to NewsHour from the BBC World Service. We're coming to you live from London. I'm James Menendez and we're going to begin today in the US state of Texas, which is playing host to the Republican Party's first ever convention held in the middle of a presidential term. The reason for staging it, with all its attendant razzmatazz, is clear: to drum up support ahead of November's crucial midterm elections. Those will decide which party controls Congress, with both chambers, the House and to a lesser extent the Senate, in play. In the end, Donald Trump's pitch to voters couldn't have been less subtle.
1: If the Republicans win the House of Representatives and the United States Senate, both of them, because of our tremendous strength and success economically, I will issue a dividend to every adult citizen in the United States of America for $5,000.
0: He did, however, say the money came with some rules.
1: The only caveat I have is that the dividend that we're making must be spent in the United States of America. We don't want you going to Canada to spend the money. We don't want you going to China, to Germany.
0: He also appeared to downplay some widespread concerns around the cost of living, which has gone up in part because of the war against Iran.
1: We got eggs down lower than during my administration. And food prices and almost every other item are rapidly going down. And by the way, oil would be going down as soon as we win the war with Iran, which is taking place right now.
0: Live to Washington, D.C., and our correspondent, Ione Wells. Ione, hello. On the $5,000 payment, first of all, is it legal?
2: Well, it's a bit of a grey area because you aren't allowed to bribe people to vote a certain way, though Donald Trump would argue that this is different as it's an election pledge. It's not unusual for political leaders to make promises ahead of elections, although I think it is undoubtedly designed to influence the way people vote because he is the president. So if this is a federal payment, he has the power to do that now. But he is saying that it is conditional on the Republicans winning those midterm elections. I think a bigger question perhaps is whether it's realistic or whether it will be believed as well by Americans. It's not the first time that he has promised a dividend, as he's calling it, for Americans. He promised one from tariffs. He promised one from Elon Musk's big spending cut spree, which was known as Doge. Both those promised dividends didn't ever materialise. And there's also the fact that this would cost more than $1 trillion, which could in itself prove inflationary. So I think there are big questions, not just about whether or not this is legal, but also whether it's practical and whether Americans will believe it this time.
0: And also, I mean, if the polls are to be believed, the truth is, he's unlikely to have to pay it out.
2: Well, that's right. I think his popularity ratings, as many listeners may know, are at a record low at the moment. And there are clearly two reasons for that come up in polls. One is that a lot of things here in the US feel unaffordable for many people. The second reason is that the war in Iran seems to be going on and on, despite repeated promises that it will end soon. And the two, of course, are linked with the war itself pushing up gas and oil prices. So I don't think it's surprising that his catchier statements were on these two things. Not only did he pledge this $5,000 handout for Americans, he also pledged that the war with Iran would end after the election. Again, though, he has said that more than 30 times. He has said that the war will end soon, that it will all be over quickly. And every time it has not materialized, it has rumbled on. And what I find interesting is that despite Trump always downplaying his low popularity ratings, the fact he's made these two pledges suggests an awareness of his weaknesses going into these elections. I think he clearly has an awareness here that, as well as an affordability crisis, there is potentially a sort of believability crisis as well, which is that these pitches we're sort of yet to see whether these pitches will have or be enough to convince voters, given that they have been made previously and haven't materialised yet.
0: Ione, thank you very much indeed. Our Washington correspondent, Ione Wells. Well, John McHenry is a Republican pollster with North Star Opinion Research. And John joins me on the line from Northern Virginia. Thanks very much for being with us on NewsHour today. Well, just picking up on that, John, I mean, is this a sign of desperation on the part of the president and indeed the Republican Party?
3: It's interesting because typically, as Ione pointed out, the president's job approval ratings are low. They're at 38%. That's a little worse than he had at this point in his first term, and historically pretty low. But the problem that Republicans have had in the Trump era is that they underperform when President Trump isn't on the ballot. Typically, as a president with 38% job approval, you wouldn't say, pretend that I'm on the ballot like he did last night. But what he really needs to do is turn out the Republicans who are less likely to vote in the midterms. The Republican base now tends to be less educated than it had been in the past, less educated than Democrats are at this point. So he needs to get those people who would vote in a presidential election for him, but might not vote in the midterms to turn out and vote. And I think this is very much targeted at that group of people, trying to get them out to the polls to, offset some of the Democratic advantage and turnout that we expect this year.
0: Yeah, because the Democrats will presumably be more motivated. But I mean, will the offer of a cash payment that, you know, is unfunded at the moment and may well not have to be paid out, I mean, is that going to cut through, do you think, with those voters?
3: You talked about the credibility of the offer. For the people that he needs to get to turn out, I think it is a credible offer. Now, you and I might say, well, you have to borrow $1 trillion from China in order to pay that out. But his supporters who, you know, want to vote for Republicans, but maybe aren't motivated at this point, maybe they're a little bit down on the economy, for them, that probably is a credible offer. So they say, oh, okay, he's doing something about the issues that I care about. Cost of living is the dominant issue in the U.S. right now. The war in Iran is sort of simmering on the back burner and only plays into that to the extent that it drives up gasoline prices in the U.S., which drives up the cost of everything else. So if they hear $5,000 to help you with that as we get through this war and, you know, get back on stronger economic footing, maybe that does get them to the polls.
0: I mean, in the clips we heard, I mean, he was talking up the economy, saying everything's going great. But I guess the fact that he's offering this money, as you suggest, is an implicit recognition, isn't it, that Americans are really feeling the pinch at the moment?
3: Absolutely. I mean, if you think about Joe Biden saying that inflation wasn't that bad during his term, when everybody said we're paying 20% more for groceries now than we were when Trump was in office, you do have to acknowledge that people are hurting and that you are doing something about it. And I think that's part and parcel of this offer. He, a week ago, had oil and gas executives to the White House to talk about getting gas prices down, showing that he knows that that's an issue and that he cares about it. And this is, to some extent, more of the same.
0: And just finally, I mean, what is the thinking within the party at the moment? That they may well lose the House, but what, that the Senate is, a toss-up?
3: The Senate's very much a toss-up. Republicans, if you look at some of the nominees that Democrats have in Maine and in Michigan, you might actually say the Republicans have a little bit of an advantage. But the House, historically, the party with the president in office almost always lose seats. There are a few exceptions, but it's almost a given. And given how small the margin is, it's very difficult to see how Republicans, at least historically, would hold on to the House.
0: John, as ever, thank you very much indeed. John McHenry, a Republican pollster with North Star Opinion Research. Let's head to the Philippines now, where fire has broken out on board a ferry that was on its way from the capital, Manila, to the tourist hotspot of Coron.
4: Yeah, no, you're not, sir.
0: Well, what you can hear there are the voices of the Coast Guard rescuers as they approach the burning ship. It's engulfed in flames in the darkness. It's about 100 metres ahead of them. Well, at least five people are known to have died. More than 80 others are still missing as that rescue operation continues. Well, let's talk to Karen Lehmer, Reuters Bureau Chief in Manila. Karen, thank you very much for being with us. I mean, it's past, what, 9 p.m., I think, in Manila. What is going on with that rescue? Is it still going on? Has it been halted for the night?
5: Yes, you're correct. It's been paused for tonight. I was just on the phone a while ago with the Philippine Coast Guard just to check the status of the search and rescue operation. So they're temporarily stopping the rescue, but at the sign of the first daylight tomorrow, they told me that they're going to resume the search and hopefully they'd be able to enter the vessel where they fear that some people are still trapped. As you mentioned in the report, the figures remain the same. Five, as of now, we know have been killed. 43 have been rescued and more than 80 people remain missing. A while ago, they told us that it's been very difficult to conduct a search given that the vessel has been charred. It's very hot. And if you've seen some of the images, you can see thick smoke billowing from the vessel inside.

0: a bit, and the recent images that we've seen, at least midday today, we've seen a bit of calming of the waters. But I think there's still a bit of rain, if I'm not mistaken. So that's really hampering rescue efforts.
1: I'm just looking at one of the pictures of the boat now, and I mean, it looks that it's like it's almost been completely destroyed by the fire. I mean, it is.
0: Exactly.
1: It's just a hulk. Is there any information about
0: Yes.
1: how it started, what caused it?
0: Yeah, in fact, that's one of the questions we've been asking disaster officials. But as of tonight, no answers have been given. They've promised that they're going to conduct a comprehensive investigation. But one thing they noted during the press conference this afternoon is that the vessel actually passed safety assessments. They've passed the pre-departure assessments. They were supposed to have enough vests as well. So in that area, that's so far the answer that was given, but I'm sure there's plenty of questions being asked, especially by the families of those victims, and hopefully we'll get more clarity and piece together what's actually happened in the ferry.
1: Karen, thank you very much indeed for that update. That was Karen Lema, who's Reuters bureau chief, joining us from the Philippines capital, Manila. You're listening to NewsHour from the BBC World Service.

0: Still to come, a new book explodes some of the myths surrounding the wellness industry.
1: Pursuing wellness is really important, and the best way of doing that is not to buy these products. The supplements, the wearable tech, the testing, they may do you harm and they won't do you good. But there are loads of things you can do that will help you to lead an important life that's meaningful for you. Engaging with the arts, engaging with things you love that you find joyful and meaningful is good for you in lots of ways.
0: More on that coming up in half an hour. Our main headlines from the BBC newsroom at the moment. Iran-backed Houthi militants have seized another port on the Red Sea as they tighten their control of the Bab el-Mandeb waterway. And the European Central Bank has raised Eurozone interest rates by a quarter of a percentage point as it tries to tame inflationary pressures caused by rising oil prices. This is James Menendez with News Hour Live from the BBC. Now, warnings about AI's threat to humanity aren't new, but the source of the ones that have appeared in the past couple of days have caused quite a stir. They came from one former and one current employee of Anthropic, the AI firm behind the Claude chatbot. Evan Hubinger, Anthropic's Enlignment Science Lead, the department tasked with ensuring the technology develops in line with human values, posted on X that there was a greater than 10% chance that AI would kill all humans in the next decade. It came after his colleague, Jacob Coxon, announced he was resigning, saying it and others, the firm and others, were gambling with our lives. Well, Geoffrey Hinton's the Nobel Prize-winning computer scientist who's considered one of only three godfathers of AI. He worked at Google but left in 2023 so he could talk more freely about the dangers from unregulated AI. News Hour's James Kumarasamy asked him if that assessment of a 10% chance of superintelligent AI killing all humans was plausible.
2: We're dealing with something that's very unlike anything we've ever dealt with before. We're creating beings smarter than us. Nobody knows how to estimate these probabilities. It's all done by gut feeling. I think a 10% chance in the next 10 years is a perfectly reasonable estimate.
3: And when we talk about might wipe us out, how?
2: Obviously, there's things like massive cyber attacks that just destroy banks and the internet and everything. There's AI creating novel viruses that we can't defend against. And then there's AI just gradually taking control of everything. All of these are quite reasonable scenarios. But if you imagine something much smarter than us, if it wanted to take control, it definitely could. Even if it can't act in the world, by just persuading us.
3: And is the point that if these are systems which are smarter than us, they could perhaps find ways to destroy us that we haven't thought about?
2: I don't think there's any perhaps about it.
3: Which is quite a chilling prospect.
2: Yes. If you want to know what it's like not to be the apex intelligence, ask a chicken.
3: Well, in terms of how regulation is happening on a global stage,

0: How would you assess what is happening at the moment?
1: Well, there's very little regulation actually happening. So we've developed this technology that's really powerful. It's also very useful. So people don't want to slow down the good uses of it. But the problem is, it's potentially extremely dangerous, and we should be putting much more regulation in place. In particular, we should be putting much more effort into figuring out how to control all the other aspects of a being other than its intelligence. For example, the thousands of agents that attacked Hugging Face, they all knew they were going against their instructions, but none of them thought to report that to OpenAI.
0: And why is that?
1: So these things are very smart. They will quickly derive the goal that they should stay in existence in order to achieve their other goals. So they don't have a wired-in self-preservation instinct. They derive that as, well, I've got to stay in existence, otherwise I won't be able to do anything. And then, once they've done that, they start doing things like blackmailing people not to turn them off. There's not nearly enough research going into how we make sort of decent AI agents that, if other AI agents start doing things that definitely are not what people want, will kind of inform the people.
0: So is that one way of mitigating things to teach AI morality?
1: I think it's the only way, in the sense that if we are going to build these things smarter than us, it has to be the case that they don't want to wipe us out, that they put our interests above their interests. And if you look around, where do you find a more intelligent thing putting something else's interests above its interests? And the only example I know is a mother and baby. We need to make these artificially intelligent beings like that. We need to stop thinking that we're going to be the boss and they're going to be our assistant, which is what the high-tech industry would want to sell you. And we need to start thinking they're going to be much smarter than us. We want them to be like our mothers, that try and allow us to realize our full potential, even though our full potential is nothing like theirs.
2: Jeffrey Hinton there. It's a busy month for cinema. The Toronto Film Festival gets underway later today. We've just had the Venice Film Festival and also Telluride in the Rocky Mountains. Tom Brooke has just come back from that showcase of new movies. It is an event renowned for launching films that go on to win Oscars. Here are some of Tom's highlights.
3: In the beautiful, elevated surroundings of the Rocky Mountains in Colorado, the four-day-long Telluride Film Festival routinely spotlights significant new cinema and brings top names in filmmaking into a very relaxed atmosphere. And movie fans travel from far and wide for a festival that's seriously committed to cinema.
4: It's so laid back. There's no paparazzi. There's no awards. It's just about the art of film.
5: The approachability and the proximity of some of the stars.
3: Several films got people talking in Telluride, among them Ink, directed by Danny Boyle. It's the story of Rupert Murdoch's impact on tabloid journalism in late 1960s Britain.
6: We want our readers to feel alive when they reach for their paper in the morning.
3: In 2008, Telluride launched Danny Boyle's Slumdog Millionaire. It then went on to win 8 Oscars.
7: You were here with Slumdog. How does it feel to be back again?
8: Oh, it's such a privilege to be in Telluride. It's something you never take for granted. It's amazing. We're very lucky. To be back is a very, very different film, obviously. But I hope it's as interesting to people as worked out with Slumdog, yeah.
9: Hello, Pops. You're right.
3: For me, the Telluride film with the best performances came in the world premiere of Tender Loving Care, what is said to be the final film of veteran celebrated UK filmmaker Mike Leigh. It's the story of a family and those in their orbit and how they deal with the vagaries of life.
10: Hello, Telluride.
3: 83-year-old Mike Leigh couldn't be in Telluride, but he sent the opening night audience a video message.
10: We made it with Tender Loving Care.
3: And the Telluride audience were prompted to let Mike Leigh know just how much they appreciated him.
10: It's such a thrill to be here.
3: Actor Marion Bailey, who plays the character of Birdie in Tender Loving Care, was there and she introduced the film.
11: I think it's about love. I think it's about all kinds of love between family, friends, and the wider community and society. It's about people looking after each other.
3: The late Scottish actor Ian Charlson, who starred in Chariots of Fire in 1981, was the subject of the film Elsinore, launched at Telluride. Actor Andrew Scott's very moving portrayal of Charleston in 1989 as a man determined to prevail playing Hamlet on stage despite suffering from AIDS was the talk of the festival and fueled Oscar speculation. But it's not just well-wrought feature films that are populating festival season this year. The harsh realities of the outside world are also being brought to audiences with a number of powerful documentaries. Here in Telluride, I saw a film called Rehearsals for a Revolution. It's a remarkable insight into Iran and what's been taking place in that country over the last four decades.
12: I don't have anything to deceive you on. Of course, I'm not deceiving you.
3: The documentary that became a real Telluride event was a surprise screening of You Can See Everything, in which Elizabeth Holmes, the now imprisoned founder of a medical testing company convicted of fraud, gave filmmakers extraordinary access before going to jail.
13: Okay.
3: Festival goers were captivated by the documentary's intense, unsettling interview sequences.
13: Okay, good chat.
3: As the festival wound down, the consensus was that Telluride once again did what it nearly always does, deliver some compelling cinema and identify films and performances that will go on to get recognition just as award season is gathering momentum.
2: That was Tom Brooke reporting there from the Rocky Mountains in Colorado. 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Do stay with us. We've got lots more coming up in the second half of the programme. Don't go away.

0: 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Today, the EU's Copernicus Climate Service announced that August was one of the two hottest months ever recorded, July 2023 being the other. It says the average temperature recorded in both months was 1.65 degrees above pre-industrial times, far above the 1.5 degrees threshold, beyond which scientists say the risks of extreme weather events rise sharply. Well, at the same time, a study published in the journal Environmental Research Letters has calculated that what are described as, quote, unaccounted climate feedback loops could amplify warming by up to 20 to 30% this century on top of current climate projections. Well, let's talk to James Dineen, who's a reporter at Nature covering climate science. James, very good to have you with us. Just give us some examples of these feedback loops. What are we talking about?
1: Absolutely. So the big one that they talk about in the paper is from thawing permafrost, which as the permafrost melts, it can release carbon dioxide and methane. The other big source of these warming-induced emissions, as they're called, is from wildfires, releasing carbon dioxide and also methane as forests burn. And the other big one is wetlands, which can see more methane and also carbon dioxide emissions as they heat up.
0: Yeah, and we've known about the possibility of these feedback loops for a while, but they haven't been counted in the sort of projections. Why not?
1: The big reason is they're extremely difficult to model. The problem amounts to projecting the behavior or the response of every ecosystem on Earth to rising temperatures. And so climate modelers have sort of treated them as, okay, we anticipate these are going to happen, but we'll set these aside and get to these later to focus on the bigger sources. But what's really new now is that there's growing evidence that these warming-induced emissions, these climate warming feedbacks, have actually started to occur with rising CO2 from wildfires getting bigger, burning more. A report in 2024 found that the Arctic tundra switched from being a sink of carbon dioxide to a source because of thawing permafrost.
0: So they've been able to quantify. I mean, they're talking about 20 to 30% of extra warming. In the last 45 seconds, what does that mean in practice?
1: Well, it's really a lot. So the volume of emissions they talk about is equivalent to the total emissions from today's power and building sector. So about half of all human emissions, but coming from these natural systems responding to warming. And what's really challenging about those is they're much more difficult to control than the emissions we have we can control directly, like what we burn. As one researcher put it to me, you can't turn a wrench on a wetland. So these warming-induced emissions really pose a challenging problem and just highlight the importance of rapidly slashing the greenhouse gas emissions that we can control to avoid as much warming as possible.
0: James, thank you very much indeed. James Dineen, reporter at Nature. You're listening to the BBC. This is the BBC World Service in London. You're listening to NewsHour, and I'm James Menendez. Now, is Europe falling behind in the global space race? The answers are clear, yes, according to European Union leaders hosting a two-day space summit in Paris this week. The French President Emmanuel Macron described the bloc's capabilities as fragile, calling on countries to work together to put a crew into space within the next 10 years.
2: Notre Europe spatiale reste fragile.
3: Our European space sector remains fragile and we must accelerate. France has taken this on. We have in recent years continued and increased investment in this sector, with in particular France 2030, also with the Research Programming Act and with the Military Programming Act. And we will continue by investing 20 billion euros in the space sector until 2030, because this works.
0: Well, Stefan Gustafsson is the former chief strategist of Sweden's Space Corporation. What does he make of Mr. Macron's call?
4: Of course, I welcome his initiative. I think it's a great what he's doing now in Paris with this International Space Summit. It's exactly the kind of European leadership we need to get things going. Saying that it will take 10 years to close the gap regarding launching, that's too far away. But I know there is several projects ongoing in Europe. So I think to trust also small and medium-sized companies also in this aspect would make it much, much faster if we use the right tracks.
0: Yeah, it's interesting you say that, because I was going to ask you, I mean, is it feasible within 10 years? But you're saying actually it's feasible much more quickly if people put their minds to it.
4: Exactly. It must be feasible much quicker to keep up with a very, very rapid development within the space segments. For the moment, I think we have only seen the beginning of it, and the speed will increase and the innovation will create new venues for Europe to close these gaps.
0: How far has Europe fallen behind compared, well, with obviously with the US, but with other countries around the world, including China, of course?
4: What they have done in the US is to cut the cost 80% the last 10 years regarding launching. And that has been done by using a competition between the big ones, and also, and most important, issuing contracts for also in the early stage of the process, not only for development but to launch. So, and using small companies and the speed that small companies can create, much easier than the big ones. And in Europe we do have the stovepipes between the nations and all that kind of stuff, and we need to bridge that, and we need to use the small innovative companies that Europe has. That will solve the problem much, much quicker.
0: It's interesting you talk about competition. Does Europe have that same mindset, encouraging, as you say, the private sector, small and medium-sized companies to get involved, or is it taking still too much of a, I suppose, statist view of this, that in other words, the European Union can take charge of this and do everything?
4: The acquisition in Europe is very regulated. It's a huge bureaucracy. What we need is much more rapid acquisitions. We also need to change so that several companies can get contracts for developing and to deliver on the same track. That creates a way of competition all the way to the final delivery stage. We have seen that happen a lot regarding transportation to the International Space Station, where Elon Musk was much faster and his SpaceX was much faster than the others, and also more secure. And that's due to competition.
0: Yeah.
4: That's the most obvious example, but there is plenty.
0: I suppose the other question is why should Europe be doing this? Why is this important?
4: Because space is everywhere now. Space is used in the full range of society. It's timing, it's Earth observation, it's intelligence gathering, and it is connectivity. Everything is built on connectivity. Looking, for instance, on maritime security, that is quite a hot topic now. With space, you can have intelligence in real time from all these hotspots at the same time and deliver it through data processing in space and secure connectivity to the units that are in the area and can do something about it. So it's the full range of society, and it's tremendously important to have some kind of sovereign capability into this. And then, of course, collaboration as well. Without having a sovereign capability, you're not an interesting player for collaboration either. So we really need this.
0: That was Stefan Gustafsson, former chief strategist of Sweden Space Corporation. Now, Raja Shahada is one of the most prominent Palestinian writers. He's also a lawyer and activist who co-founded the Palestinian human rights organization Al-Haq back in 1979. And because of all that, he spent his life not only writing about his own life in the West Bank and the wider Palestinian experience, as well as Israel's occupation, but also documenting its many injustices, as did his father, in fact, going back to before the State of Israel was even created. Well, in his 75 years, he's amassed a huge archive, which has this month been transferred for safekeeping from the occupied West Bank to two universities in the UK, Edinburgh and Exeter. It's also been painstakingly digitised for posterity. Well, on the line to Edinburgh, I spoke to Roger and asked him first to describe what was in the archive.
5: The archive is my diaries from 1967 until to date. Every day I was writing a diary in which I described what was happening in the West Bank, and of course, emotional and private matters. But it also includes the had made great efforts till 1985 when he was killed to promote the Palestinian state in Palestine next to Israel.
0: How far back does it go? I mean, you started writing your journal all the way back in 1967, didn't you?
5: Yeah, my father starts in 35. He was very instrumental in the case of the write-up. It includes all of the frozen accounts from Israel, which he succeeded in doing.
0: So it's a combination of historical record and, as you say, your own personal diaries. Why did you decide it had to be moved to the United Kingdom?
5: Well, I've been always careful about this diary and fearful that the Israeli army would come to my house and destroy it. So I first moved it during the first intifada to the office, the law office. And they came to the office, but they didn't see it. And then I took it back to the house and put it in a fireproof cabinets in the garage. And then in 2002, they came to the house, but they didn't go to the garage. And I was very worried. In 82, of course, they went to Beirut and carted off all the Palestine Research Center documents and took them back to Israel. And then my greatest fear became heightened when I saw what happened in Gaza and the destruction of the archives there. And so I decided I must take my archive out of Palestine and my father's archive out of Palestine. And I contacted the University of Edinburgh and Exeter, and they both decided that they will deposit the diaries in Edinburgh and the digital copy in Edinburgh and Exeter. And on the 3rd of September of this month, I was here for the celebration of hosting the archive, and I visited where they kept the archives and was very comforted that it's kept in a safe place and it will stay there for many, many years.
0: Yeah, so it's safe now, but just to be clear, did you have a real fear, not just that it might be destroyed if there was any trouble or any violence, but that Israeli forces might come looking for it specifically and try and take it away?
5: Well, I don't know if they were following my activities to that extent, but it's very likely that if they came to my house and found these papers, they would think that this is something they need to either take or destroy, as they did in many other homes. They trashed so many homes in Ramallah and, of course, in Gaza. And I didn't think that I was in a special position to avoid that. So I decided they must be removed out of the West Bank, out of Palestine.
0: How much has been lost in Gaza, do you think, in terms of documentation? And it's something I know that people have been reporting about recently, particularly in terms of things like

0: ICJ, the International Court of Justice opinion, advisory opinion, that the occupation is illegal and settlements are also illegal. And so that's very important. Israel has been trying for years and years and years to assert that this land is its own and it's not occupied. And now this is proof that they have not succeeded. And that gives me hope. That gives me hope.
1: It's interesting you raise that. I mean, I know you, of course, you are a lawyer. It strikes me that this Israeli government, at least senior members of it, are not debating the issue anymore in terms of the language of law. It's much more about saying this is our land because we used to be here thousands of years ago, and it's our birthright to try and return to it. How worried are you about that, that those legal questions are just not as prominent and not at the forefront as they were perhaps 20 years ago?
0: I think that by taking the stance that it is not going to accept international law is hurting itself, because it will become a pariah state if it continues on this path, and that's very detrimental to Israel itself. And so those who are supporting the sanctions against the settlements are really helping Israel at the end of the day. And Israel will not succeed in driving out 2 million Palestinians out of their homes from the West Bank. And that is very clear.

0: as far as I'm concerned, I followed the process of their taking over the land for 50 years now, and it hasn't changed. But still, it's not possible for them to succeed in this terrible project of theirs. And I think now with the sanctions against settlements, it's the beginning of a process of reversing the settlements and reversing the Israeli attempt at annexing the West Bank.
1: And that was the Palestinian writer and activist Rajat Shahada. We did ask the Israel Defense Forces for an interview or statement in response to his claims about them seizing and destroying documents in the occupied territories. But as of now, they have not got back to us. You're listening to NewsHour from the BBC. This is James Menendez with NewsHour. Step into any pharmacy these days, and alongside the medicines are hundreds and hundreds of different supplements promising all sorts of benefits to the consumer, often at considerable cost. Help with sleep, digestive function, treatment for the symptoms of menopause. There is a pill or potion for almost everything. Add to that the proliferation of services, private blood tests, tailored nutritional programs, wearable fitness monitors, all part of a multi-billion dollar wellness industry. But do any of these things actually work? Well, that's the subject of a new book by one of the UK's best-known broadcasting doctors, Dr. Zahn van Tulleken, an academic expert on public health who, together with his identical twin brother Chris, make award-winning medical programmes for children as well as a popular podcast. Well, when I spoke to Dr. Zahn earlier, I asked him first, what does the term wellness mean to him?
2: Wellness does have a really buzzwordy, slightly obnoxious quality in many ways, but that is because of the kind of wellness industrial complex that's selling us lots of dodgy stuff. But the core idea of wellness, I'm really in favour of. So one of the big distinctions I was trying to make was between healthcare, which is a highly regulated industry that uses evidence-based practices to try and chase down very measurable things, whether it's your cholesterol, your blood pressure, whether or not you have a cancer or an illness. That's the practice of healthcare, and it's very regulated. And then wellness is everything about your body, your experience of being you, how you feel, whether you have a glow, whether your skin and body feels good. I think that's really important. So that's what I was trying to do writing the book, was chase down who to trust and what the solutions are.
1: And did you set out to do this because you feared that people were being sold a pup when it comes to some of these supplements? Or did you have an open mind when you began?
2: I'm 48. I've got small children. My knees hurt. I'm as tired as everyone else. I have the brain fog. You know, I'd had some major health problems in my 40s. So I was really focused on health and wellness, and I was finding the wellness industry very seductive. So that was what drew me in. And I knew it couldn't all work because it's, you know, one person would say fiber's important and the other person would say, no, you need to worry about glucose or magnesium. So

0: I knew it was contradictory, but I believed surely they couldn't all be making it up and some of it must work. It felt very persuasive.
1: You cover a lot of ground in the book, and we can't talk about all the sort of supplements that there are out there, but let's deal with some of the main ones and some of the ones that I found particularly striking. We're going to talk about vitamin D because you devote a whole chapter to that, and it's definitely something that people think about. I know lots of people who take it, particularly in a country in the Northern Hemisphere where people worry about not getting enough light and so on in the winter. Should we be taking it? Is it worth it?
0: Vitamin D is a helpful place to begin asking about supplements because it is the one where the doctors and scientists were not skeptical. There are lots of grumpy doctors talking about the wellness industry, but this is a place where everyone was like, it should work. We want it to work. And I interviewed one of the scientists who had run some of the huge trials giving vitamin D supplements to large populations to see if it would benefit their health, and large populations with low levels of vitamin D. He'd spent 20 years doing this, and when I interviewed him, he was really heartbroken, and he said, you know what, we've reached the end of the road, the jury is in, vitamin D does not do all these different things. This is not a grouchy doctor, but we have spent $1 billion trialing vitamin D over the last couple of decades, and the results are in that, yes, a small dose in the winter months will stop you getting severe health problems from vitamin D deficiency. But the bigger doses, which are so common on the high street, and they're expensive, and they're marketed as sort of the pro dose, the max dose, the ultra dose, those doses are associated with harm, and they will not give you the benefits. It is not the miracle thing we hoped it would be.
1: Let's talk about the menopause. I mean, talking about a huge market and supplements that cost a lot of money and obviously marketed to

0: big increased risk of cancer. And this is very, very poorly communicated. And it means that HRT prescriptions plummet and people go straight to the supplement aisle because menopause is really, really difficult. And the wellness industry is offering you hundreds of different supplements. And there are two big problems with these supplements. The first is that some of the ingredients are dangerous. So black cohosh is one of the most common menopause supplement ingredients. Our drug regulator in the UK is probably the best drug regulator in the world, the MHRA, and they say it should have a health warning on it because it is associated with liver failure. We do not put a health warning on black cohosh supplements in the UK. There's no legal requirement to do it. So that's the first problem. The second problem is that they don't work in general, that all the research says menopause supplements are not helpful. And actually, HRT is much safer than you think.
1: On that point, though, I mean, I found it particularly striking the way, as you say, that it was communicated the risk of developing cancer and communicated in the press. I just wonder whether the press has a role to play in the way it addresses some of these things. When we're bombarded every day with claims about various ingredients, various things that we could be drinking, eating, taking, and the way that the statistics are manipulated. Is that a problem?
0: As a doctor, I would love to blame the journalists and not the doctors. I feel like that would be great. But it was the scientists and the doctors that stopped the trial early and that communicated with the journalists. And if you buy, the way of thinking about it is, if you buy a lottery ticket in the UK, your odds of winning the lottery are about 1 in 50 million. If you buy two lottery tickets, you double your chances of winning the lottery. And doubling your chances sounds like a really good thing to do. But your chance is still 1 in 25 million. You're still not going to win the lottery. Well, that was very similar to the breast cancer risk. So your breast cancer risk increased by 26%, which is a devastating headline. It makes it sound like a quarter of people are going to get breast cancer. In fact, that is a 20% increase of a very small risk.
1: So relative to the original.
0: And in fact, the trial was designed to include a population of people who were probably slightly at higher risk. And HRT is valuable as a bridge through the menopause symptoms. So most people are not exposed to that risk. I'm not saying there's no risk. These things are very serious for people to consider, but they're risks that we do take with other products all the time.
1: So is your overall conclusion that broadly we're wasting our money on supplements?
0: Wellness is great. And the place I get to in the book is that pursuing wellness is really important. And the best way of doing that is not to buy these products. No matter how scientific they sound, the supplements, the wearable tech, the testing, they may do you harm and they won't do you good. But there are loads of things you can do that will help you to lead an important life that's meaningful for you. And the lovely place that I got to is my colleagues at UCL have got great research to say that engaging with the arts, engaging with things you love that you find joyful and meaningful is good for you in lots of ways. So that can be join a choir, learn a language, learn an instrument. I do pottery, learn to knit. Expand your brain. It will be good for your mind. It will be good for your social world. And it will be fun and cheap.
1: Dr. Zand van Tulleken there. That's it for this edition of NewsHour. Thanks so much for listening. Until the same time tomorrow. Bye-bye.
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Good evening, Taxi Takeover. This is Enzo Clavero, and welcome to Evening Traffic Report. Over the last 8 hours in presidentialities, we had two minor motor vehicle collisions that occurred. One of them occurred on Leo Highway in the vicinity of IGA. The collision occurred on Leo Highway, heading east. It was a bumper-to-bumper collision. It appeared to be the driver who was following behind does not pay attention to the vehicle in front. We spoke about that every single day. Whenever you are following a vehicle, please keep a safe distance from the vehicle ahead in case of an emergency, so you have enough time to stop or to swerve to prevent yourself from touching that vehicle in front. And the other collision occurred on that as well. Apparently, One driver was heading east on Industrial Drive and ran to a parked vehicle that was on the side road. But the driver explained that there were a lot of dust on the road that causes visibility to be low. However, he was warned of a criminal prosecution as well for driving without the care and attention. So both drivers who were involved in a collision today to find a fault will be going to court to answer these charges. This evening, there will be traffic on Leo Highway. So if you are coming from Long Bay Express gas station, you'll face traffic in that road because there's a high school there. As a result, expect traffic on that road. You will face traffic after you pass Phoenix Mall roundabout, which is Venice Road, and you'll face traffic on that road as well. If you want to avoid this traffic, you can pass on Lower Bike Road. There's another road on Venetian Road you can pass, but the road is not too good. I don't recommend low vehicle to pass on that road. If you have a high vehicle, then you can take the risk on passing on that road. However, the road is not 100% the way it should be. But then if you want to avoid traffic, you can go on that road if you wish. However, the main and the best option is to pass on Lower Bike Road. And after you pass on Lower Bike Road, you will face a long form of traffic starting from Turtle Cove area, then the reef that led into Susie Turner about. Okay, for persons who are driving downtown, remember that the Academy Road will be black. If you are coming from Perry Place and you want to head onto the hills, this road will be black. And if you are coming from the hills and you want to go downtown, please use the roundabout, follow walking roundabout next to Chances. Make a right turn that will lead you into River Park Drive and you will go downtown. If, because the road, the entrance to the roundabout by follow walking roundabout near the Perry Place will be blocked as well. So,

these should follow the same rules as a car or motor vehicle on the road. So you are not allowed to allow children to ride the scooters in the head, because if they end up in a collision, that can cause serious damage, serious injuries to the children. Parents, please don't wait until something happens. If your child is underage, please keep them off the public roads with these scooters. On the infection vehicles, for persons who are visiting for the first time on the infection vehicles, remember you drive on the left-hand side of the road. Everywhere you go, you have to keep a left as possible. Probably in your country, the side is on the right side, but in the infection vehicles, you drive on the left-hand side of the road. If you are driving on rear highways, you are required to drive on the left-hand side as well. You have to keep a left. There's two lanes. The right in the lane mainly is there for emergency vehicle. If you want to overtake another vehicle, you can use the right lane to overtake. And I recommend that you remain in the left lane as possible. And also in the texting papers, we give way to traffic coming from our right. If you are putting up a runabout, you can stop and give way to traffic that area of the runabout, because we give way to traffic coming from our right. Today is Thursday, you know, tonight there will be fish fry. If it is your intention to go fish fry tonight, please do not drink and drive and avoid parking at any handicap parking space, because you will be ticketed for that offense. Please remember, do not drink and drive, be responsible, be safe tonight, be safe for the rest of the afternoon. Once again, I'm Obsequiaville from Traffic Enforcement Unit. I will see you tomorrow afternoon, same time, and have a wonderful evening. Thank you.

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With a dream lineup of over 80 of the hottest soca artists and DJs bringing nonstop vibes, that signature USC magic and energy.

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for Throwback Thursday. Good afternoon to you. Of course, brought to you by Digicel. Welcome to Live After 5. RIG in your company up until 6. All right. Beautiful. 5 minutes after the hour of 7. Not too late today. It's a Throwback Thursday. That means we take you way back in time with music, all right? So it's time for you to sing along. Yeah, man. A lot of new music this week. Let's play some old tracks. Let's play some throwbacks. Let's go. You know the deal, eyes on the road. 10 and 2 or 3 and 9. Cell phones down, radios up. I'll do the rest. Let's go.

0: from the city of Providenciales. Here is tonight's Nation's Report with Zoya Fessler.
1: Minister talks plans for fire and rescue services in the TCI. Four members of an American family found dead off Bahamas after plane crash. Nearly 1,000 dead as Bangladesh battles suspected measles outbreak. We'll take a look at sports and the weather forecast. 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

0: Listeners, it's Thursday, September 10th, 2026. Thank you so much for joining me on The Nation Station. I'm Zoya Fassler. A wave of fires across the country has raised growing concerns about public safety and the ability of emergency services to respond effectively. As firefighters continue to battle incidents in several communities, the minister responsible says the government is looking beyond the immediate crisis, outlining future plans to strengthen fire prevention, improve emergency response, and provide fire departments with the resources needed to protect lives and property. Our Danae Denny has the story.
1: Two vehicles were destroyed by fire early Wednesday morning on South School Lane in Grand Turk. The Turks and Caicos Islands Fire and Rescue Service says the Deputy Chief Fire Officer was notified by the 911 Emergency Communications Center at about 5:33 a.m. When firefighters arrived around 5 minutes later, both vehicles were fully engulfed in flames. Firefighters initially used portable fire extinguishers to tackle the fires. A fire truck Alpha 1 arrived shortly after 5:40 a.m., and crews deployed hoses and used about 350 gallons of water and firefighting foam to bring the fires under control. Both fires were fully extinguished by about 5:58 a.m., and the firefighters remained on the scene to make sure the vehicles did not reignite. The scene was handled over to the Royal Turks and Caicos Islands Police Force at around 6:10 a.m. The cause of the fires is not yet known and is under investigation. Minister responsible for public safety, Honorable Sean Malcolm, praised the Fire and Rescue Service for what he described as a swift and coordinated response. He said their timely intervention brought both fires under control and helped to reduce the risk of flames spreading to nearby property. This incident again demonstrates the importance of maintaining a well-trained, properly equipped, and operationally ready fire and rescue service. I also thank the 911 Emergency Communications Center and the Royal Turks and Caicos Islands Police Force for their continued partnership in protecting our communities, end quote. The public is reminded to stay a safe distance from active fire scenes and to call 911 immediately to report fires or other emergencies. Residents in Grand Turk are expressing concern following a second vehicle fire on the island within 24 hours. The latest incident occurred shortly after 4 a.m. this morning on Saunders Pond Road, where the Turks and Caicos Islands Fire and Rescue Service responded to reports of a vehicle fire. The Deputy Chief Fire Officer arrived at about 4:15 a.m. and found a Honda Fit fully engulfed in flames. A crew aboard the Alpha 1 fire appliance arrived shortly after, and firefighters began suppression operations.

0: cleaned, inspected, and restored to operational readiness. The two incidents have caused residents to be concerned that a pattern of fires could be returning to the Capitol. Some residents have also expressed frustration over what they say is a lack of information from police regarding both incidents, including whether anyone has been arrested, whether the fires are being investigated as suspicious, or whether authorities have identified any possible connection between them. That is all the information we have at this time. We will bring you more updates once received. With the various fires happening across the Turks and Caicos Islands, there are still fresh concerns being raised about the territory's ability to respond to major fire emergencies. The Minister with Responsibility for Public Safety, Honorable Sean Malcolm, shared in Parliament that there are measures being put in place to reduce the impact of fires. He gave this response after the Leader of the Opposition warned that the TCI remains vulnerable, particularly on Providenciales. Honorable Aswood also said that even a small fire at a hotel or other large property could quickly become a major incident if firefighters do not have the equipment needed to respond immediately. He then called for a change in the government's approach to fire preparedness. Honorable Malcolm then gave an update on the measures.
1: Mr. Speaker, there is the highest level of fire mitigation that is enthroned in the construction of these resorts. Right. And as a matter of fact, Mr. Speaker, the fire in the hotel the other day only clearly demonstrated for the first time that it actually works. That it actually works. Because if the fire mitigations was not enthroned in the building codes, then we would have a catastrophe. Mm-hmm. Cabinet has already approved, just about a couple of days before that fire, $1.4 million to buy new fire appliances, Mr. Speaker.
0: Honorable Malcolm then shared his plans for a countrywide fire station initiative.
1: So, Mr. Speaker, through the good ministry, the good leadership of the PBID, my government is advancing a countrywide fire station development initiative. New stations are planned.

0: We are reforming straight through the country. A fire station is on the way, also planned for Rigby, North Pecos. Damn it. New fire station coming for Bomb Barrel, Middle Pecos. And by golly, Mr. Speaker, new ones coming for South Pecos, Song Key, and Grand Turk.
1: The minister also went on to discuss the hiring of a new fire chief, new policies and accountability standards, and specialized training for investigating fire incidents and a comprehensive rebranding. The government says it is working to strengthen the territory's fire response capabilities.
2: Thank you so much, Denise. And teachers across the Turks and Caicos Islands are preparing to test new national secondary school curricula in the classroom following 4 days of training led by the Department of Education. The DCI National Standards Secondary School Curriculum Implementation Training brought together secondary school teachers, curriculum officers, education officials, and other stakeholders as the territory moves closer to introducing national standards for secondary education. The draft curricula covers 4 core subject areas: social studies, mathematics, English language, and general science. During the training, teachers examined learning objectives, subject content, teaching approaches, and assessment expectations while considering how the proposed standards would work in actual classrooms. The Department of Education said the curricula were developed using research, educational data, national priorities, and comparisons with other education systems, while also taking into account the cultural and educational context of the Turks and Caicos Islands. Education Minister Honorable Rachel Taylor described the development of the national curricula as an investment in the future of the country's children and said that teachers will play an important role in shaping the final product. The minister said education must continue to evolve alongside the changing needs of students, society, and the economy. She added that teachers' classroom experience and professional knowledge will be critical in ensuring the curricula are academically strong, locally relevant, and practical to implement. Head of the Curriculum Development Unit, Cleon Astwood, also stressed that the pilot phase is not simply about teachers following the draft documents, but evaluating how well they work. Teachers are expected to examine whether learning objectives are clear and appropriate, whether topics are properly sequenced, whether enough instructional time has been allocated, and whether there are gaps or areas requiring revision. She said that teachers will be expected to question and test the curricula, reflect on their classroom experiences, and provide meaningful feedback before the documents are finalized. Local history and culture also featured prominently during the social studies component of the training. With the training now completed, participating teachers will begin piloting the draft curricula in their classrooms. They will document what works, identify challenges, and submit recommendations to the Curriculum Development Unit. That feedback will be used to make further changes before the curricula are finalized and introduced across secondary schools in the Turks and Caicos Islands. And the Retreat Turks and Caicos has appointed experienced Caribbean hospitality professional Laverne Daniel as hotel manager ahead of the boutique property's planned opening in October of 2026. Daniel brings more than 12 years of experience in the luxury hospitality industry, having worked across resort operations, guest relations, housekeeping, concierge services, sales, reservations, and operational strategy. In her new role, she will oversee preparations for the opening of the retreat, including establishing operational and service standards, developing the hotel's team.

Association's Young Leaders Forum for 2025-2026. Throughout her career, she's held a number of operational leadership positions with responsibilities ranging from staff training and interdepartmental coordination to quality assurance and guest satisfaction. Daniel holds a master's degree in sustainable management of tourism and a bachelor's degree from Monroe College. She's also proficient in English, Spanish, and St. Lucian Creole. The retreat Turks and Caicos is a locally developed boutique hotel being established in Grace Bay, Providenciales. The property was founded by Turks and Caicos Islander Trevor Musgrove and is scheduled to welcome its first guests in October. That was local news. Regional is up next.

Four members of a Miami family have been found dead after the small aircraft they were traveling in crashed off the coast of North Andrus, Bahamian authorities confirmed on Tuesday. The victims were identified as 80-year-old pilot Mario Lamar, his 79-year-old wife Lily Lamar, and their grandchildren 28-year-old Sophia Sosa and 22-year-old Christian Sosa. The family had been returning to Miami following a long weekend in the Bahamas when their Piper PA-34 aircraft, registration N212ML, went missing. Bahamas police said the aircraft departed Great Harbor Key in the Barrie Islands at approximately 10:12 a.m. Monday, bound for Miami Executive Airport in Miami-Dade County. Air traffic control lost contact with the aircraft at about 11:04 a.m., approximately 13 miles west of Andrus Island. Authorities later received reports that the aircraft may have crash-landed off Red Bays in North Andrus. The Royal Bahamas Defense Force confirmed Tuesday that the four bodies had been recovered. Relatives searching by boat located some of the victims and brought them aboard their vessels. Bahamian authorities had requested assistance from the U.S. Coast Guard after the aircraft was reported missing. A Coast Guard HC-144 Ocean Sentry aircraft was deployed to assist with the search, although adverse weather conditions affected search operations. The family said they were working with the U.S. Coast Guard to return their loved ones to Miami. Following the recovery of all four victims, the family expressed gratitude to those who participated in the search and supported them during the ordeal. The incident comes less than 2 months after another aircraft crashed in North Andrus, claiming the lives of 10 people, underscoring ongoing concerns about aviation safety in the region. Authorities have not yet released details on what caused the latest crash. That was Regional News. World News is up next.

Bangladesh is battling a severe measles outbreak that has sickened tens of thousands of people and pushed the suspected death toll to nearly 1,000, with young children among those hardest hit. Bangladesh has been trying to contain the outbreak since March, when more than 100 children reportedly died in less than a month. By Tuesday, suspected measles deaths since the beginning of the year had reached 999, this according to the country's Directorate General of Health Services. More than 166,000 suspected cases have been recorded since March, including 19,835 infections confirmed through laboratory testing, according to the Ministry of Health. In response, authorities launched an emergency vaccination campaign back in March with support from the World Health Organization, UNICEF, and the Vaccine Alliance. The campaign initially targeted children between 6 months and 5 years old before being expanded across the country in phases. Measles is an extremely contagious airborne infection that typically causes fever, respiratory problems, and a distinctive rash. While many patients recover, the disease can cause serious complications and death, particularly among young children. Two vaccine doses offer strong protection against measles. The World Health Organization says that vaccination coverage of about 95% is needed to prevent sustained transmission and provide broader protection to people who cannot be vaccinated. Bangladesh has fallen below that threshold. An estimated 86% of children receive

Their recommended second measles vaccine dose last year. This, according to the World Health Organization and UNICEF estimates, compared with 93% in 2024. The country had previously made major progress in controlling measles through its long-standing childhood immunization program. Between 2021 and 2025, annual measles cases were generally between 100 and 300, compared with 2,410 cases recorded in 2020. That progress has been undermined by disruptions to routine immunization. Vaccination services were interrupted during the COVID-19 pandemic, leaving some children without scheduled doses. The situation worsened in 2024 when Bangladesh largely missed a mass vaccination campaign that had previously been conducted every 4 years. Health officials are now racing to close those vaccination gaps and prevent the outbreak from claiming more lives. That was World News Sports is up next.

After more than two decades of waiting, Curaçao is once again on top of the Little League baseball world. On the 30th of August, 2026, Curaçao captured the Little League World Series Championship with an impressive 11-2 victory over the U.S. champions from Henderson, Nevada. The win gave the Caribbean island its second Little League World Series title and ended a 22-year championship drought dating back to its historic first crown in 2004. Represented by Pariba Little League of Willemstad, Curaçao put together a remarkable tournament run, finishing undefeated with a 5-0 record. The championship game did not begin in Curaçao's favor. Nevada jumped out to an early 2-0 lead in the second inning, putting Curaçao under pressure. But instead of backing down, the Caribbean champions responded in spectacular fashion. Curaçao's road to the championship included another memorable performance in the international championship, where the team defeated Japan 4-0. The victory carried special meaning for an island with a proud Little League tradition. Since winning its first championship in 2004, Curaçao had come painfully close to another title several times, finishing as runner-up in 2005, 2019, 2022, and 2023. This time, there would be no heartbreak. The 2026 team completed the journey, bringing the Little League World Series trophy back to Curaçao after 22 years. For the players, coaches, and supporters back home, the championship was more than a victory on the baseball field. It was the celebration of years of persistence, pride, and belief. After 22 years, Curaçao was finally world champion again. And the 2026 NFL regular season officially kicked off on Wednesday, September 9th, with a Super Bowl rematch, where the defending champions, the Seattle Seahawks, defeated the New England Patriots 13-10 at Lumen Field. Seattle's starting quarterback Sam Darnold was injured on the very first drive and had to leave the game. New England took advantage of the backup quarterback entering the game and built a 10-0 lead by the third quarter. Seattle's backup quarterback Drew Locke threw a 45-yard touchdown pass to Jackson Smith-Njigba in the fourth quarter to tie the game. Seattle's defense took over the game late, intercepting New England's quarterback three times in the fourth quarter to seal the 13-10 victory. That wraps up sports. The weather forecast is up next. Special warnings. Members of the public are advised to wear protective clothing and sunscreen and seek shaded areas while outside during peak sunshine hours, 11 a.m. to 4 p.m., as UV indices are expected to be in the high range. Extended forecast. Tropical moisture will continue to bring the chance of occasional afternoon showers and thunderstorms across the TCI through Friday. Thursday's forecast, a low 10% chance of isolated showers, mostly cloudy skies with a high near 93. Thursday night, a low 10 to 20% chance of showers, mostly cloudy with a low around 82. Winds are easterly at 10 to 20 knots. Seas are slight to moderate with wave heights of 2 to 4 feet, building up to 5 feet offshore. Sunset at 6:57 p.m., low tide 2:20 a.m. and 2:28 p.m., high tide at 8:16 a.m. and 7:43 p.m. Then Friday's forecast, a low 10% chance of isolated showers possible, partly cloudy skies with a high near 93. Friday night, a low 10 to 20% chance of isolated showers and isolated thunderstorms, mostly cloudy skies with a low around 82. Winds are east to the southeast at 10 to 20 knots. Seas are slight to moderate with wave heights of 2 to 4 feet, building up to 5 feet offshore. Sunrise will be at 6:34 a.m., sunset at 6:56 p.m., low tide at 2:20 a.m. and 2:28 p.m., high tide at 8:16 a.m. and 7:43 p.m. And for your tropical weather outlook,

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1: 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What can young people expect from this year's Youth Week? On this episode, we're joined by Brianna Wilcott, Senior Youth Officer from the Department of Youth, who's sharing what's being planned, what young people can look forward to, and why your participation and voice matters. So young people, show up, get involved, and make your voice count. 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Sit back, relax, and let's get ready to push some peers. Hey, ladies and gentlemen, let's clap it up for Brianna Wilcott, Senior Youth Officer at the Department of Youth. Welcome to Pushing Your Peers Podcast. We are going to dive straight into it. Brianna, we have Youth Week coming up. But before we dive into Youth Week 2026, I want to talk about your journey and becoming a youth officer. Why did you choose this career path?
0: Actually, my work started off in environmental conservation, and there I was able to do a lot of education and public awareness, engaging with our young people. And from a very young age, I started out volunteering with youth organizations such as Interact and Rotaract, two very stronghold youth-based community service organizations. And the amount of development and that you're able to do within these organizations to be able to give back and to pour into people throughout your community, persons that you would not regularly engage with on a day-to-day basis. It's something that's extremely fulfilling. And I realized that, hey, this is something that I want to do for the rest of my life. And there was the Department of Youth Affairs. And I saw the opportunity to get in and to go beyond the regular weekends of volunteering. It was something that, you know, was a career. A lot of persons don't really understand that youth development work is a career, a potential career path for them. And so getting into youth work was something extremely fulfilling. So I had the opportunity to move from a youth officer to senior program manager now. So this position has now allowed me the opportunity to now to begin to restructure and develop new programs that meet the needs of our youth. So most definitely, most persons are going to start seeing us on the ground if they haven't already, because we're hearing what the youth need and we're going to be executing it to ensure that youth are invested in the right way. They are part of all of the decisions that are going to be made for them. We're not just showing up and telling youth that, hey, this is what we have for you. No, you're part from the ground up. Hey, this is what you guys want. This is how you want it to look. And you're going to be there straight throughout the process, even once these activities, initiatives, etc., these programs are executed within our communities, and them being able to see the impact that it has, not only on them as the individuals who would have wanted this change, but their peers and persons that they would have never engaged with on a day-to-day basis, and just seeing the level of support or the level of change that it creates, the ripple effect throughout the Turks and Caicos Islands. It's not just Provo, it's not just

0: Ladies and gentlemen, we are joined by Miss Brianna Wilcott, the senior youth officer from the Department of Youth Affairs, and she is on the show to guide us through National Youth Week taking place in this month, the third week of this month, right? Like, right, Miss Wilcott? Absolutely. So please make sure to like, subscribe, and share this video so that persons will be well informed about what is happening. Now, Bree, I've been hearing this national youth thing ever since I was in school. And it just dawned on me the minute I hit record on this show that why we celebrate National Youth Week? Like, what's the purpose of celebrating this? I never thought about it until now.
1: Well, Leo, let me start off. Everything that the department

really begin to understand that, hey, it includes you too. Youth in the Turks and Caicos Islands is 10 to 35. And a lot of persons may be saying, oh, am I still considered a youth? Yes, yes, you are. If you are between the ages of 10 to 35, we have something for you. And the department regularly engages you throughout the year, throughout the course of our islands. However, during National Youth Week, it's a perfect opportunity to really hone in on everything. Throughout the year, we would have been doing consultations, engaging with our youth. And so this is the perfect time to pour in. We have so many other initiatives happening throughout the year. You're going to have, and I'm not going to call any names, you're going to have National Month for this, National Day for this, National Month for that. Why not celebrate our youth? Why not give our youth the platform to really be able to showcase all of their talents, to really be able to pour into them with all of the skill sets that they need, and to really tap into everything and really celebrate our youth? I think that our young people are doing a tremendous job, and it deserves to be celebrated. It deserves nurturing. It deserves for persons to really be able to understand that, hey,

Yes. So, for the second time, this would be the second year that we would have hosted a theme competition. And given that we are also, as a country, celebrating the 50th anniversary of since ministerial government, 50th year since ministerial government, we really wanted to tie in, what it is, that youth have been contributing in the Turks and Caicos Islands. And so the winner for the theme competition is a 16-year-old Miss Bridley Evans. The theme that was selected was honoring our legacy, youth shaping our future. And while it may sound very common to everyone that may be listening in, when you begin to break it down, honoring our legacy, youth shaping our future, it is something that really encourages young people to understand and appreciate, our people, the progress and experiences that have really shaped our country, while still recognizing that, youth have an important role in determining what TCI becomes next. We are honoring where we came from while still empowering young people to actively shape where we are going. I think young people often underestimate how much power we have and how much we should be involved in.

0: We need things. We need activities. So tell us, what can we expect for Youth Week on all the islands, throughout all the islands?
1: Yes. So before I dive into the activities, this week is about creating meaningful opportunities for participation, leadership, and development. So we want young people to be seen, heard, and actively involved. So when I begin to go through these activities, I need our young people to understand that, hey, there's opportunities for you to lead, volunteer, you know, develop these practical skills, really engage. We want to see you out in numbers. You know, young people often say, there's nothing for us to do. Well, during National Youth Week, there's plenty of things for you to do. I'm going to start inside of the nation's capital, Grand Turk. Now, before I even go into the schedule, a lot of persons often say, hey, you only have this on this island. You only have this on that island. However, this year, we are introducing a full calendar of initiatives throughout every island. Providenciales, North Caicos, South Caicos, and Grand Turk. So on each island on the 20th of September, that is the Sunday, we'll be starting off with our National Youth Service. On the 21st in Grand Turk, there'll be devotions at the H.J. Robinson High School, followed by our Youth Skills and Career Fair. On the 22nd, we're going to move to our Community Enhancement Day project. This is where you're going to see majority of persons coming through with our volunteerism projects. Now, that is something extremely important to the department. They're going to roll into the school project day. Now, there's some very exciting things that's going to be happening. We're going to have our cricket clinic. Now, a lot of persons tend to forget that our national sport is cricket. And a lot of persons are saying, I don't know how to play cricket. Well, this event is ensuring that young people are introduced to the sport of cricket. So come out if you want to learn cricket, if you want to play the sport, if you want to witness how the cricket game is played. No doubt about it. Come out on the 23rd. It's going to be followed up by a panel discussion and then a softball game. We know persons like the competition, and I know Grand Turk especially is always ready for a softball game. On the 24th, there's going to be a mock parliament among our secondary school students. So this is going to be something that's extremely exciting. On the 24th, Grand Turk is also bringing a time capsule project. So this is something out of the box. This is something that we're definitely going to be looking for. And maybe in the next 50 years, we'd be able to, you know, dig up that time capsule and really look to see what 2025, 2026 year was like. Then it's going to go into a basketball game. Now,

for the special prayer for our youth. And then on the 25th as well, our National Youth Day celebration. Now, this is our big shebang. This is our big shebang on every single island. If you miss this, come on. There's no way that you can miss this. So we have a similar schedule on our other islands. Of course, South Caicos, we're not leaving anything to chance. Youth Church Service, Skills and Employment Fair, Community Enhancement Project Day, Cricket Clinic, School Project Day, Mock Parliament Debate, Basketball Competition, National Youth Day Celebration, or North Caicos again. We are not leaving anything to chance. Our Youth Church Service, School Project Day, Cricket Clinic, Community Enhancement Project, Softball Game, they're going to be tearing up the field. Our Youth Skills and Career Fair, they're going to be also having a Jeopardy competition. So dust off everything you guys have, sharpen your minds, and come on out. We're going to also be having the Mock Parliament, another Community Enhancement Project. North Caicos say they got to come for the money. We're going to be ending off the week again with our National Youth Day celebration. And lastly, Provo, we're going to be having our Youth Church Service later on the 20th as well. We're going to be having a youth worship night. So we want all of our young persons to come out. Remember the youth age, 10 to 35. We're going to be having youth of all ages really come together for faith and fellowship. On the 21st, we're going to be going into our school project day. The 22nd, our Youth in Action Community Enhancement Project Day, our Youth Cricket Clinic. On the 23rd, the Youth Skills and Career Fair. We will be joining a team of young people on Providenciales as well, where they'll be hosting the Youth Tribunal. So please also support that. On the 24th, we'll be having our Mock Parliament. And ladies and gentlemen, a financial empowerment workshop. We're going to be talking about insurance, land. We're going to be talking about entrepreneurship, money management, and so much more. This is something that a lot of young persons have been asking for. And so we're bringing it to you for the second year now. So do come out and celebrate. On the 25th, we're going to be having our National Youth Day celebration. And again, I said this is the big shebang. So you guys are going to have to come out and understand that, hey, you're going to see vendors, performances, talent competitions. We need a sound clash, okay? You're going to have Junkanoo performances, live entertainment, and so much more. This is not something that you can miss. It is a family affair. So bring out your little ones. Grab your older sister, your older brother, your cousin, your friend, your good cousin. And, you know, let us have a great time. It is safe, fun, and we just want everyone to have a time and really and truly celebrate our youth. I think we show up for so many other things, but we often forget our young people. And so this is our opportunity to really show up and

0: left behind in the past. And when you have young people often questioning, hey, what is our national sport? They often think it's basketball or dominoes even. Maybe fishing, you may hear here and there, but it is cricket. And how can we as a nation really push forward with bringing back our culture, and really and truly understanding how can we push this forward? I think it's a great sport. I don't know if persons have watched in other Caribbean nations when they play cricket, the level of excitement and patriotism. People almost go to war for their countries and their teams during the cricket season. And just having conversations with my parents and remembering as a young girl being on the field, the downtown ballpark, and watching a cricket game, it's almost as if reliving that experience and what life was back then. And you begin to understand that, hey, there aren't too many things that we have to change. Why not go back to them? It worked. And I imagine seeing the Turks and Caicos Islands again fill up the stadium and watching a cricket game and us really getting back to our roots. And so with all the activities that we have for National Youth Week, we really have to look back at, how can we truly honor our legacy? And that is one of the things, cricket. So we are here to teach persons. We are going to be watching the cricket teams play. We have active cricket teams within the schools, within the primary schools. That is extremely shocking. And those young people can play. So if they're starting from that tender age, imagine where they'll be in the next few years and how we can actually join in and be part of that. So the cricket clinics and the cricket games is not something that you want to miss.
1: I like that, Brianna, because I grew up and I used to see the older folks playing cricket, and obviously you ain't gonna be attracted to

0: is intentional with having cricket in this at the school level, into primary level. I mean, I'm excited to see where it goes. Now, Bree, when you reflect on, you know, with your preparation and everything for National Youth Week, when persons are attending these events, young people are attending these events, what do you want them to leave with at the end of National Youth Week?
1: At the end of National Youth Week, I want persons to leave with the thought, well, first, before I go to the thought, I want persons to leave with a level of passion for country. I want them to want to advocate more for our young people, to reach a realization that, hey, you know, there's so much more that I could do. I have a lot of potential and I just need to tap into it. I want them to leave with the necessary resources to build up on these skills so that they could actually apply all of the knowledge and the information that they've been given. And just the thought that, hey, as a young person, I'm being invested in. It's also very important for me to want to invest in myself, want to invest in other young people, you know, my peers, persons that I go to school and church with, my family members, my friends. This is how I can help. This is where I can make a difference.

0: I'm going to wait until the government does this. I'm going to wait until this particular organization decides to change this for me, but I could really be the leading person of that change that we want to see. I think young persons are often intimidated or unsure about where they fit in as leaders of this country, but there's a lot that our young people can do, and they are already doing it. But we just need to scale up on that and really build that level of confidence so that our young people can actively decide that, hey, this is something that I want to see change, and I'm going to do something about it. I'm not going to wait around for persons to tell me or try to encourage me to say, hey, this is something that you can do. I'm going to take charge and take lead and decide that, hey, this is no more. This is the Turks and Caicos I want for future generations, for the next generation, for my children, for everyone else that, is living in Turks and Caicos. This is what I want, and this is what I'm going to do.
1: Ladies and gentlemen, we have with us on Pushing Your Peace podcast, Brianna Wilcott, Senior Youth Officer with the Department of Youth Affairs, who has given us a comprehensive review of Youth Week 2026, what we can expect, what you will leave with, and the reason why you should attend on whatever island you are listening to this show from. There's things happening. There's activities for you. And if
0: Lot.
1: you are a 30-year-old, you can attend. If you're 30, 31, 32, 33, 34, 35, you can attend. Okay?
0: Yes.
1: Absolutely. So please support the wonderful work that the department has done. You can hear the intentionality behind a lot of things they're doing this year. So make sure you guys support. Bree, what would be your call to action for the people of the Turks and Caicos Islands to attend Youth Week? What would you say to them?
0: I'll say that National Youth Week can not only belong to the Department of Youth Affairs. I mean, I think that's something

0: time. It is everybody's responsibility. The schools, the churches, youth organizations, community groups, families, and individuals participate, partner with us, and create opportunities for young people to lead. I think that investing in youth is an investment in the, you know, the future capacity, the leadership, and the development of the Turks and Caicos Islands. I think that going forward, we should always look at youth as the cornerstone of our society and something that really needs the level of investment as you would do anything else. Because without youth, I mean, who are you really building up this country for? If you leave your young people behind, you might as well get rid of everything else. You know, you cannot do anything without young people.
1: Absolutely.
0: And it'd be successful or sustainable. So come out, be a part, volunteer. Let's get active. Let's make this happen. I think it's also very important to note that even with the planning of these national youth week activities, aside from the consultations that we would have done across all of the islands to help us understand what the needs would have been inside of each of our communities, that young people are actually a part of the committees helping to shape these events. So you have young people working in the background as well that you'll actually see at these events. All events that you're going to see the faces of young people, and not just the regular faces. You're going to see much more. So come out, be a great support, and really dive in. Take ownership. This is your week, right? This is not just the week that belongs to me or Leo or the department. This belongs to you. So take ownership of it. Show up and show out, and let's have a grand time.
1: Right. This ain't for me. This for you know. Y'all better go out and support the wonderful work that the Department of Youth Affairs have put into. Let's clap Brianna up and the whole department once again for the amazing work they have done. Now, Bree, you wouldn't be a guest on my show if you didn't get to push some peace. Are you ready?
0: I'm ready to be.
1: Word of words that begins with the letter P that has been transformational to your journey. You now have a chance to push your peace.
0: I'm going to say passion and perseverance. Passion because it is something that has really transformed anything that has really come in front of me. I think that when we often look at what it is that we want to do career-wise, people often go towards money. There's no fulfillment when your only goal is money. But passion takes you a very long way. I think that you become very rich when it is that you have a level of passion that allows you to be able to really fulfill everything in this life. And you're a lot happier for it, and you look a lot younger. So I'm hoping that in the next 20, 30 years, I'm still at the Department of Youth Affairs or wherever I may be in this world looking like this because of my passion. Yes.
1: Absolutely. Thank you so much, Bree. Now I have a spinoff question for you. Are you ready for the spinoff question?
0: We're going to see right now. But I'm ready.
1: All right. Everyone has a normal hurricane prep kit. But what is the weirdest, most essential, non-standard item you personally stock up on when a storm is coming?
0: Non-standard item.
1: Weirdest one.
0: I mean, this is not necessarily a non-standard item, but I do have a solar fan, and I have more than one. This heat will not leave me suffering. But yes, invest in your solar fans. It's something that's extremely nice. I don't do heat, my Lord. Mm-mm. But yes.
1: Solar fans.
0: So
1: not right. We ain't trying to be hot when power shut off.
0: Nope.
1: That's the first thing what is COVID, the hurricane strike, the power. Absolutely.
0: Most definitely.
1: Thank you so much for coming on Pushing Your Peace. We wish you nothing but the

0: newspapers. We're going to be on radio, coming up again in the next few weeks. If you're not seeing anything, ask a friend, tell a friend, spread it around. I think that you also have to realize your role, as young people. Once you
1: Absolutely.
0: see this information, don't scroll and say you're gonna come back later. Lock in when you can, send it to a friend. Be that person that invests in your friends, in your family, in your church community, in your school groups. If you see these opportunities coming up during National Youth Week, be sure to share it, like it, repost everything. Send it about. We are very good for WhatsApp forwards. Let's forward that. All right.
1: Ladies and gentlemen, we've had Ms. Brianna Wilcott, a passionate senior youth officer with the Department of Youth Affairs, who have laid the framework for what is looking to be a very impactful and exciting National Youth Week 2026. Brianna, we thank you so much for being a guest on our show. And of course, we wish you the best. And my audience, yes, Yana, support Youth Week, share the posters, follow the page, and attend the things, okay? Thank you guys so much for tuning in, and we will see you next week on Pushing Your Peers podcast.
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4: Welcome to an extremely special edition of Territories Talk. Territories Talk was founded over 5 years ago to bring the story of the Caribbean, especially the smaller islands, to the mainstream, because we need to tell our own stories. One of the stories of the Caribbean is that we are diverse people, some in the south, some in the east, some in the west, and Bermuda's way in the north. But we are one people. Today, we have an extremely special guest, someone who, for the last 50 years plus of his life, has been instrumental in bringing us together as Caribbean civilization. Someone who has dedicated himself to the people of his country, not just his country, but every country in the Caribbean. Someone who is forthright with the truth, unashamed of speaking about our African, Caribbean, Creole heritage, and someone who is basically a father to all young men who aspire to lead in the Caribbean. And I have no other pleasure than introduce the Honorable Dr. Ralph Gonzalez.
5: Good morning.
4: Good morning, Honorable. How are you? Do I address you as Honorable or as Comrade, Honorable Comrade?
5: You call me Ralph, you call me whatever you want to call me. My mother baptized me as Ralph, though before she died, for some 20 years before she died, she called me Comrade, as though that had become my name instead of Ralph.
4: Okay. Well, I think it's a term of endearment and it's a term of empowerment, because
5: I believe so.
4: Because when we address ourselves or each other in the, I would say, the colonial names, that's our colonial names. But when we say comrade, that means we're with you, we're together.
5: Thank you very much.
4: Yes, solidarity.
5: Solidarity.
4: Yes. So, first of all, how is your wife and how are your family?
5: The family is fine. This morning, quite early, I gave my 17-year-old granddaughter her fruit. Her favorite fruit is plum rose. It's coming out of season. It's the tail end of the season, and ripe banana. And then took her for a walk. I live in the bush. I live in the forest.
4: Okay.
5: So I'm surrounded by trees, plants, animals, the river, the stream, the waterfall. Mm-hmm. It's a beautiful environment, not too far from where I was born.
4: Rich Father St. Vincent is that?
5: That's in the northeast of the country. The Atlantic, I look out onto the Atlantic. And just about 2 miles on the main road, sorry, just about a mile on the main road, is the area where Walter Robbins' parents, father, was born. A place called Byra.
4: Byra,
5: where my father was born there, and my grandfather lived there. So okay. I know we call it the family Robban. You call them in Bermuda Robban.
4: Yeah. We've been a little anglicized up here.
5: Incidentally, from that family has come one of the major 800-meter runners in the world. A young Robban. He's at university in Pennsylvania. And he was at the last Olympics in Paris. He made the semifinals. He's one of the leading student athletes in the United States of America.
4: Mm-hmm.
5: Handel Robban.
4: Okay. So I'm just getting, for those who don't know, this is the map of St. Vincent and the Grenadines. So you're saying you're from the northeast side?
5: The northeast side, just below Georgetown.
4: Okay. And how many islands are there in the Grenadines?
5: Well, we have 32 islands in all. Mm-hmm. But 9 are inhabited. Some are islands, islets. 9 are inhabited. Those which are inhabited, you can see them there. Naturally, St. Vincent, Bekwe, Mustique, Kanawan, Mairo, Yunnan Island, Petit St. Vincent, and pretty close to St. Vincent itself is Young Island.
4: Mm-hmm. Yeah.
5: So it's a country with a very rich history, and we have interesting tourism because we have the waterfalls and the rivers, which

0: past 4 years, we have been the fastest growing economy in the region outside of Guyana.
1: Mm-hmm. That's because of Argyle Airport?
0: Well, yeah, tourism has lifted off. Sandals came. We have a big construction boom up to when we left office in November. The boom has slowed down now to a trickle, and things are very slow at the moment.
1: I wonder why.
0: Our people are resilient, and we will see through this storm. And you know, we don't stand alone. We stand in solidarity with one another. For those who are Liverpool fans, you know that song, "You'll Never Walk Alone." I'm a Manchester United man. And, oh. and,

0: who is Ralph Gonzalez, the person, and what made you get into law and then transition into politics?
1: Well, I was born in 1946. I'm an old man. I will be 80 years old in August the 8th. But I'm strong in body and, more importantly, strong in mind. And I think the way I was brought up, you know, it gives me the strength in the body and in the mind. I was born, my four parents came originally from Madeira as indentured servants in 1845, November 1845. After the abolition of slavery in 1838, there was a need for workers. And Britain and Portugal had a long link going back to the early 14th century. They had a treaty, I think, from 1340. And Madeira was a staging post in the triangular trade between Africa, Europe, and the Caribbean. And after slavery came to an end, they went to Madeira first to get indentured workers, and then subsequently to India and then to China. So about 2,300 Madeirans were brought to St. Vincent as indentured servants, indentured laborers, to work on the estates, work on the plantations. They were bonded for 2 years, and then they had their quote-unquote full freedom. And our generation, in the colonial period, almost everybody other than the wealthy, the descendants of fairly wealthy Anglo-Saxons, didn't have a chance to get to university, and the opportunities for secondary education were very limited. So it wasn't until the post-war period, post-Second World War, that we began to see sons and daughters of the peasantry, the working people, getting an opportunity, limited at first, and then during my time as Prime Minister, from 2001 to the end of 2025, we had an education revolution which widened immeasurably the opportunities for education. And when I left, we were on target to have one university, one college graduate on an average per household by 2030. Now, my successors don't screw it up. We should achieve that. So I had a typical rural upbringing. My father left school when he was 11 years old to work on a plantation. My mother finished primary education. My father didn't. And they worked in agriculture and small business, and my mother had a small shop. And that is that climate which we grew up in the 50s when I went to primary school in my home village at Connery Roman Catholic Primary School, but operated by the government by and large, the colonial government. All of us went to school barefooted. We didn't have pipe-worn water in the village. We didn't have electricity that came 1960. Fortunately, we had a river which cleaned good running water. It wasn't polluted in any way at all. So we are fortunate in that regard. So we had access to water very easily. And as the world became more modernized, and we became more integrated in a globalized fashion, and we've seen improvement in living standards. And there we are today. We have an average per capita GDP, 10,000-11,000 US dollars. The average per capita GDP per year. Your GDP in Bermuda is much higher. But I think the gap, if you were to look at the purchasing power parity, it wouldn't be as wide. But certainly.

0: you got out of the blocks faster than we did for all kind of historical reasons. And but we are all subjected to the same vagaries of the climate change, modern imperialism, the contradictions in the global political economy, and with the legacies of underdevelopment, which are still really alive, and which we have to continue to repair, and we need help in repairing those legacies of underdevelopment, which we can source to native genocide and the enslavement of African bodies, and then, of course, indentureship. So it's a complicated process. We have come from a situation where during the period of slavery and immediately after slavery, for some decades after slavery, we had more or less a plural society in which each ethnic, racial, cultural section had its own relatively distinct pattern of sociocultural integration. But through the fever of history and biology, we have seen we move from this very divisive plural society to one which is homogeneous, certainly passed through a phase of heterogeneity, and it's homogeneous and it's centered on a core of shared values in the private and in the public spheres. And we have to come to terms with our own island circumstances, where we are historically next to the most powerful country the world has seen, the United States of America. And of course, there are contradictions in that in the relationship which we have with the United States of America. We see some of them manifested today, but we have to work through those because we are not only prisoners of history, we are also prisoners of geography. And I mean, I can't take St. Vincent and the Grenadines and lift it up and carry it to the mouth of the Amur River in China or Vladivostok in Eastern Russia. We are where we are. And we are part of a quote unquote the Western world, but we have evolved a very special Caribbean civilization. It has its own historical historical legitimacy. It has its own trajectory for further ennoblement, and we have shaped an island and seaboard civilization in our part of the world, which is absolutely remarkable. And from disparate lands, we have fashioned homogeneous societies with democracy and freedom, liberty, and on the path to sustainable development. We have our challenges, but we have done pretty well with the limited material resources we have had. And part of the reason for this is because we have tried to integrate in structural and functional terms, work together, islands in the region, and we have worked out reasonable relationships with the former colonial powers, in our case Britain, and with the United States and Canada, and we've moved and extended our relations with Latin America and Central America, and renewed interest in our African connection, and then further afield in India and Asia broadly, including China and Taiwan. So in a nutshell, we have seen all these changes, and I've been fortunate to live through a lot of them. Though some of the battles which I thought that we had won, we still have to be fighting them, because we in the nature of life, living and production, that some things don't ever quite get settled. It's an ongoing struggle. And as one of the hymn writers say, and what they urge us, you never get weary yet. You never get weary yet. And we can't get weary. and we have to pass on these ideas to young persons who have grown up in a different set of circumstances, but and who are amazingly talented. But we have to ensure that the ethos and values which have been shaped from the foundation, from the past, that to let them realize that the present is the past.
1: Mm-hmm.
0: But of all time, only the future is ours to desecrate. So we have to, because of the legacies from the past, which are still alive in the present, and new circumstances have arisen, you know. If I may say this, as I think is well known, that men and women make history, but only to the extent that the circumstances of history permit them so to make. We do not make history in circumstances chosen by us, but in circumstances which we have inherited and those which have arisen in the contemporary condition. And part of those circumstances, my dear brother Thomas, are ideas in the heads of men and women, and some of those ideas which have come from the past, and some which emerge in the current, we like a nightmare on our brains, and we have to cleanse our head of the nightmare of certain ideas so that we can enjoy ourselves better in freedom and liberty, in independence and sovereignty and solidarity, and a part of sustainable development to improve the lives and living of all our peoples within the context of a further ennoblement of our Caribbean civilization. And in a nutshell, that is what I have dedicated my life towards. And central to that is the question of the integration of the region, deepening integration of our Caribbean.
1: Yes. So as you alluded to, you possibly may be older than myself. Possibly. I'm not sure. You got more hair on your head than me, so I can't tell.
0: Well, that's part of the luck of the draw with my genes. And probably if I were to shave my head, there would be so many lumps and bumps there because I was a rambunctious young person. I got a lot of knock in my head and all kind of thing with wood balls and, you know, accidents of one kind or the other in the rural community now. But
1: yeah,
0: I say
1: that in the context that in 3 years ago, next week, 3 years ago, we were fortunate enough to be in Charbonas for the 50th anniversary of CARICOM.
0: Yes, it rained that day.
1: It poured. It didn't rain. It poured. We were
0: heard well.
1: I think it was the founding fathers crying down, fathers and mothers crying down to see that.
0: We should have gone in swimsuits rather than in full suits. Some in their Armani suits were very distressed.
1: Yeah, yeah. It was a day to remember, but it was the spirits talking, because I say that in the sense that whether our forefathers were of African, Indian, Madeiran, Chinese, and some European heritage, the Caribbean, as you rightfully tell us, is now a Creole society where we are mixed.
0: Creolized society.
1: Creolized society. Right.
0: The way I normally put it is that we are metaphorically a symphony. We are the songs of the indigenous people, the Kalinago, the Garifuna, the Amerindian. We are the rhythm of Africa. We are the melody of Europe. We are the chords of Asia, and we are the homegrown lyrics of the Caribbean. Of course, like all symphonies, you do have dissonances, and we have evolved in our civilization, institutions, both formal and informal, to treat with those dissonances. And that is why we have evolved as functioning, democratic, free societies.
1: Mm-hmm. Right. So With that being said, in the because you would have seen the evolution of CARICOM from the very founding to now, yes. How would you say CARICOM, in just encapsulating it, how would you say CARICOM has helped to shape the modern Caribbean and Atlantic region?
0: Well, I think immensely. I think when we approach this subject, there are two things which we must address in a summary fashion prior. The first is that we have to appreciate that there are factors which predispose us towards union, greater union, and factors which induce us. The factors which predispose us certainly are common heritage of European colonialism in 13 of the 15 countries within CARICOM as full members, the British colonialism, in the case of Haiti, French, and in case of Suriname, Dutch, but Western colonialism. So we have the common history, or institutions have evolved in particular ways. In the case of, well, all of us, we speak European languages, whatever else language we may speak. And we are in the same geographic zone. So in other words, they're set off, and there's a geographic closeness to each of us. So there are a lot of factors which predispose us towards integration. And then there are factors which induce us. And the factors which induce us revolve around the realization that we are not going to have sustainable development without we come together and try to, both in structural and functional terms, we work in a manner which enhances our ability to deal with our external environment. Like, for instance,

together and work in certain institutions like the Caribbean Public Health Agency, CAFA. Security questions, to deal with money laundering, to deal with transnational crime, trafficking in persons, firearms, ammunition, and the like. We can't address those unless we work together. We can't do that, not only with ourselves, but also with countries globally, including Europe and North America, but not only them, other countries too. So a lot of the existing challenges which we have are very regional and global in dimension. So that these would induce us to have a closer union. The form of union of we can differ, and we can have different ideas, and there are in fact different levels of institutions which have been created in the region and which currently exist to deal at various levels the integration or the union or the cooperation or the linkages between our various countries. So that's the first thing, that they are predisposing and they're inducing factors. The second which arises from this, that first consideration is this, that though we have shared experiences, those shared experiences must evolve into shared expressions institutionally. So we have shared experiences of one kind or the other. Those which come out from geography, and which those come out from the set of inducing factors which I just mentioned, and through the whole fever of history, constitute a bundle of experiences. But those experiences will keep us separate and inchoate if we do not make a serious attempt to take those experiences and channel them institutionally through expressions which are sustainable. Thus, the Organization of Eastern Caribbean States, the Caribbean Community, and other functional organizations within the region itself. So now, we have always, because of all I've mentioned,

0: But that was never driven as such by the people. People had their own set of connections, so that the colonial instruments were, in a sense, above and apart, but nevertheless facilitated people's initiatives, like, for instance, in moving from one country to another. But as the modern period, after the Federation collapsed in 1961, 62, and the federal experiments failed, if you emerged, particularly after our countries were becoming independent, in the case of Jamaica and Trinidad and Tobago, and then others followed, either independence or an internal self-government to one level or another, that there was a need for us to have functional cooperation with one another and integration which went beyond functional cooperation in certain cases. In the case of the CARICOM, it's really four pillars of integration. They revolve around the issue of trade and economic integration. Secondly, the coordination of foreign policy as far as practicable. Thirdly, the matter of security, integration on security issues. And fourthly, a range of functional cooperation matters in health, in education, meteorology, in sports, in culture, and so on and so forth. So those are the four pillars around which the integration in CARICOM revolved. Now, those exist also in the OECS, but the OECS integration, the Organization of Eastern Caribbean States, which involves the six independent states of the Caribbean, in the Eastern Caribbean, smaller states, that is to say, Antigua and Barbuda, Dominica, Grenada, St. Kitts and Nevis, St. Lucia and St. Vincent and the Grenadines, plus Montserrat as associate member, Montserrat and Martinique and Guadeloupe, British Virgin Islands, Anguilla, and St. Martin. Now, that the integration movement within the OECS for the six countries who are part of the what we have the protocol states, economic protocol states, we have a number of institutions which are very common. Like, for instance, our Supreme Court system, or the Supreme Court, the Court of Appeal, all the way up to the Privy Council. But of course, there are countries which are not part of the economic protocol arrangements, which are part of the functional arrangements in relation to the court. For instance, the British Virgin Islands, Anguilla, and Montserrat. The bulk of the countries in the OECS have the one common currency and a central bank. For instance, the six independent countries, Montserrat and Anguilla, share the central bank, say one common currency. British Virgin Islands, of course, they use the American dollar, the US dollar. In the case of Martinique and Guadeloupe, they use the euro, and so on and so forth. So that there's a certain flexibility, even though you have greater integration. We have one regulatory system for air transportation, the Eastern Caribbean Civil Aviation Authority, and so on. So you will see, if you can think of the integration movement as a series of concentric circles, the most tightly drawn of the inner concentric circles would be the Organization of Eastern Caribbean States. Then outside of that, you will have CARICOM, which I've just described. And then further outside that integration mechanism, you'll have the Association of Caribbean States. The Association of Caribbean States contains all the countries within CARICOM, plus Cuba, Dominican Republic, and countries in Central America, South America, washed by the Caribbean Sea. So you have 20-odd countries in the Association of Caribbean States. We deal with policy issues regarding disaster preparedness, trade, tourism, and technology, and transportation. So, and then further beyond that, you have another wider concentric circle, which is really of a political nature, political cooperation nature. CELAC, the Community of States of Latin America and the Caribbean, which consists of all the countries, independent countries in the West. Of course, are in the OAS, but Cuba is not in the OAS, neither is Venezuela and Nicaragua. So you have, my brother Thomas, this amazing configuration, and it grows out of what I've said. How do you take your shared expressions, your shared experiences, and put them in appropriate institutional expressions to improve the lives of people? For instance, I know that Bermuda has an associate status with CARICOM, and Bermuda has its connection with the bulk of CARICOM, issues relating to British colonialism. We have the English language. You play some cricket, but you don't play as much cricket as we play.
1: No. I don't want to argue with you, but we play cricket hard. We just you need let me not digress. I'm not digress. Right? Yeah. I know you just built me a googly there.
0: but the thing is this, is that what, like, their countries, let's take the OECS, something which normally comes up a lot about in the OECS, we have freedom of movement of people within the six independent states in the OECS, those which I named: Antigua and Barbuda, Dominica, Grenada, St. Kitts and Nevis, St. Lucia, St. Vincent, and the Grenadines. Montserrat is not involved in that. But Montserrat is a very small country and can't take the freedom of movement.
1: Yeah, they would be outnumbered in a hard
0: different set of circumstances. In the case of CARICOM, we have provisions for some for movement of persons with skills. And you're permitted

0: But Antigua, there are four countries in CARICOM which have established freedom of movement as we have it in the OECS. That is Dominica, Grenada, Dominica, Barbados, Belize,
1: Saint
0: and Saint
1: Vincent
0: Vincent.
1: and Belize, yeah.
0: So that so there is a there, there are some common institutions, and there is something what the Europeans call a variable geometry of integration. So it possesses a range of flexibilities. I know for your audience in Bermuda, I wouldn't expect that Bermuda would enter an arrangement, given the size of your population, for a quote unquote freedom of movement arrangement. So, and I don't think the rest of CARICOM or the OECS would expect that.
1: No, the
0: But

0: the islands outside of Antigua and Barbuda.
1: Mm-hmm.
0: But they control that in their own way, in their own interest, in their own national interest.
1: Yeah, there's a saying, one size does not fit all.
0: Absolutely. Right?
1: So what fits for Barbados or Belize,
0: absolutely,
1: the geographic size?
0: Absolutely.
1: Jamaica, for example, could never be outnumbered in their own country, right?
0: Yes, absolutely.
1: Whereas countries such as Bermuda, Virgin Islands, Anguilla, Cayman Islands, they're already, unfortunately, they're already outnumbered, right?
0: Yes.
1: But the point is that we have to deal with the psychology of the people that to say which government is going to sign up to allow their people to, in their mind, be displaced by other people.
0: I want to say this though. There's a territory in the OIS, in the Caribbean, not within the OIS, not within CARICOM, not English speaking, Dutch speaking, Bonaire, mm-hmm, where the Dutch are clearly carrying out a policy of having Dutch men and women, largely of European descent.
1: Yeah, nice way of putting it.
0: Of Caucasian descent to dominate, to take control of the political system within Bonaire. So if you were to have a referendum in Bonaire for greater internal autonomy in Bonaire, you may find a challenge of the nationalist movement, because the way in which the Dutch colonialism, and they wouldn't like me to say this, but I am not putting a bridle on my tongue in this regard. They want to outnumber the people who are born in Bonaire. I'm not using language of to have white people outnumber black people. But
1: Bonaireans are mixed, are Creole people.
0: Yes. Right? But the point is this, that is how a significant identification may appear.
1: Mm-hmm.
0: That's why I put people of Anglo-Saxon ancestry outside of, or Caucasian ancestry outside of Holland, to dominate the population in Bonaire. It's like if in one of the countries which are under British colonialism, that Britain or groups of people within the particular countries seek as a matter of public policy to have the Caucasian ancestry coming in, or Anglo-Saxons coming in to dominate or be a majority within the particular island, whichever that island is, which is under British colonialism. That is something which I bring that point there, because there are a lot of persons always say, oh, you're going to be, this or that country is going to be swamped by persons from St. Vincent, Grenada, Dominica, Jamaica, and so on. But they don't look at the swamping which comes from European countries. And in the case of Bonaire, there's a deliberate policy there, which may be a harbinger to the future in our Caribbean, where you may have a European power wanting to be more aggressive in its colonization of a particular territory for its own security purposes, including what may be below the seabed, the deep seabed, because they want to control the territory around, not only for security purposes, but for purposes of economics.
1: Yeah, so thank you for that. Let me take your mind back to, almost every CARICOM meeting that I've been privileged to be at, you have been the you and I would say Comrade Mia Motley have been the leading voice of Caribbean unity. When people have disparaging remarks about us, or even within our circles, we have differences of opinion, which is natural, right? You have always advocated for brothers and sisters. We have to come together. We must find consensus. We cannot leave this room without working a veil. And I remember distinctly 2018, I was in Jamaica with Honorable David Burke, and Bermuda, Cayman Islands, and British Virgin Islands brought a concern from that was a concern that the British were trying to impose some economic issues on us. And whilst others were like, oh, well, you know, that's your administrative power. You have to, you know, follow what they say. I remember you said, comrades, these are our brothers and sisters. They've come all the way to Jamaica to ask for our assistance. And one by one, you rallied the troops within that room.
0: Yes.
1: So I say that in the sense that there are people in this country and other countries who don't realize the value of numbers when you're working with in CARICOM, and when colonial powers or other people are, you know, trying to put things against individual states, trying to, I guess, for lack of a better term, divide and conquer us, right? It's voices such as yourself through the instrument of CARICOM that have saved our bacon more than one time when it comes to climate change, when it comes to during COVID, so on and so forth.
0: Well, the areas clearly where from my vantage point that I will see always for us to be working very tightly with Bermuda, with Cayman, with countries which are not even immediately around us, like Montserrat, you know, British or non-British colonial territories. I see working on issues of health, of education, of security, of disaster preparedness, of climate change, to work together on an issue like reparations, reparatory justice for native genocide and the enslavement of African bodies, to

like for instance, that you're dealing with, that the such services have harmful tax regimes, countries from with harmful tax regimes. Of course, we are all interested in curbing money laundering and the financing of terrorism and the like. But you know, regulations can be made in such a manner to emasculate your financial services, and you need support from other countries which may have a similar set of problems, even though those countries are not colonial territories. Barbados, for instance, Antigua and Barbuda, St. Kitts and Nevis, you know, and so on and so forth. So we have our limited financial services to international. In our CARICOM, where we go further and have a single market and economy, where we seek to have a trade regime which we allow not only for free trade but also for a customs union, that is to say a common external tariff in relation to third countries, naturally with special provisions within the revised Treaty of Chagoramos, which is the CARICOM treaty, for less dependent, less developed countries like St. Vincent and the Grenadines and others in the OECS. We from time to time, we have difficulties, but we have institutions to address these difficulties, not only the Council of Ministers for Trade and Economic Development, but the heads of government meetings themselves. And if push comes to shove, to go to the Caribbean Court of Justice in its original jurisdiction. I know, for instance, there are people in Bermuda who may be concerned about it and say, hey, if you get closer to CARICOM, you're going to go to the CCJ. Well, St. Vincent and the Grenadines, we are part of the CCJ, but in its original jurisdiction, our final court of appeal is still the Privy Council. So too is it for Jamaica, for Antigua and Barbuda, St. Kitts and Nevis, Grenada, Dominica, Barbados, Guyana, have embraced the CCJ in its appellate jurisdiction. I would like to see that happen, but the people of St. Vincent and Grenadines put that to a vote once in a referendum and they didn't approve it. They may do so at a later stage, which is part of democracy. You know what I mean, Thomas? But it comes back to the point I'm making about we need to be further ennobling our Caribbean civilization. And we need to address in functional, institutional, structural terms, as much integration as the political market in the respective countries can bear. But institutions have been functioning for so many years, there's no need to fear the institutions dealing with health. CDMA.